0: off 77. Our dollar, 69.62 US. Updating sport, and Bobby Hill's return to the AFL could come sooner than many expected. West Coast not ruling out signing the Norm Smith medal winner as a supplementary player during pre-season. Hill did not play a game for Collingwood this season due to personal reasons. Andrew McDonald isn't ruling out again changing around Australia's batting order for the second test against South Africa. Selectors moved Matt Renshaw to the middle order, bringing in Nick Maddison for his first test in nearly a decade in Durban. The Australian coach says it will remain dynamic.
1: You need specific orders at certain times, and this person's an opener, this person's a middle order player. I think we're more open-minded than that, but it doesn't make it right either. So we'll assess what we need to do going to the next test.
0: And that's the latest news and sport.
2: River 1467 weather for Good Deal Tyres. 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
3: A partly cloudy day today. Mildura, Robin Vale and Wentworth all heading for 24. The three-day forecast for Sunraysia tomorrow, a possible shower 25. Saturday, partly cloudy 27. Sunday, partly cloudy 29.
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10: It is 7 past 11. In a moment, I just want to just get your feedback on something. Are you noticing that a lot of things just aren't as well made as they used to be, or aren't as fit for purpose? We were actually talking about shopping bags before we went to air today, and saying how Coles has put up the price of its paper bags. They've gone from 25 to 30 cents or something like that. 25 to 30 cents. And the fact is that the paper bag does not do the job as well as the old grey plastic bags we used to get free. You know, if you put too many, say, heavy bottles of soft drink or something in the paper bag, it will rip. Once it does rip, it can't really be reused. Anyway, I've got some examples, but things that just aren't as good anymore. 133693 emails. on bogong moths. Shane says, don't worry about them. Apparently there is an outbreak of fire ants in Sydney. That's what people should be concerned about. Well, if you live in Sydney, I suppose. Margaret says the Federal Treasurer, Jim Chalmers, is a good example of a highly educated person in the wrong job. A bit like, says Margaret, some replacement teachers. Yeah, I would have put Malcolm Turnbull in the same bucket. He was a very good businessman, very good lawyer. He articulated the case for the Republic back in 1999. They didn't win that, but Turnbull did a good job. I'm not a Republican, but I'm just saying I could appreciate his arguments. But he lacked the sense of timing that you have to have as a politician. He was so popular for about 6 months back in 2016, I think it was. He was on Q&A every week. He lost weight. He wore a leather jacket. You know, people on the right liked him. People on the left liked him. Everybody seemed to like him. He should have, and he knifed Tony Abbott in the back, and he should have had an election. He would have won with the 20-30 seat majority. He could have put a carbon tax in or whatever. He'd probably still be Prime Minister now. Anyway, he's not. Sandy says, my son is in high school. He currently has a substitute teacher, and he says they're doing work that is not part of the curriculum. Yes, well, Sandy, I can agree with that. Not at school, but at university, we sat down and the normal lecturer didn't appear. And someone else came, and he said, oh, I was supposed to be discussing, it was something to do with the Cold War. Then he said, you know what? I met Winston Churchill back in the 1950s. This was in the 90s. You could hear people's pens drop. It was actually a very entertaining lecture, but it was nothing to do with what we were supposed to be learning. Anyway, 133693. Glenn joins us. Glenn, what have you seen?
11: Yeah, I was just driving down Westall Road towards where they've got that makeshift tip where everyone drops their household refuge off.
10: Yeah, we've talked
11: about
10: that.
11: Yeah, I thought they were going to be cleaning it up, but it looks like they're actually putting fencing up or some sort of gate system so that it blocks the public from getting in there, thus dumping more rubbish.
10: Right. But are they going to clean up the rubbish which is already there?
11: Well, they weren't doing that when they were looked to be putting up the fencing, so, yeah.
10: Well, that'll look nice, won't it? All right, look, thank you, Glenn. That's interesting. Yeah, we talked about, this is around Clayton and I think Springvale, about people just illegally dumping rubbish and, is it because of tip fees or general laziness or whatever? Glenn, thank you. Maybe they're putting fences up, although it'll be quite a long line of fencing. It won't be cheap. Glenn, we'll get your details. We'll check that out. And you can find yourself on Friday in the running for our yearly Word on the Street prize. $60,000 towards a Mercedes of your choice, thanks to Mercedes-Benz Brighton, where they pay a genuine and guaranteed $5,000 more for any make or model traded. Okay, so things that perhaps aren't as good as they used to be. All right, so shopping bags. As much as the plastic ones which we used to get for nothing were considered to be bad for the environment, the point was they did the job. You could put six 1.25 litres of bottles of soft drink in them and they wouldn't break, and they were useful. And the paper bags tear easily and you have to pay for them, and Coles has just put up the cost of its paper bags from 25 to 30 cents. Now, here's another one. First world problem, but about 15 years ago, I bought a Weber barbecue, a Q300, I think it was, and I really like it, but it lives outside, as barbecues do, and when I bought it, you get a cover. Now, the first cover lasted about 10 years. Eventually, you know, weather got to it and it tore it, so I went back, and I didn't buy some El Cheapo thing online. I went back to the Weber shop, and I bought the new Weber branded cover. It wasn't nearly as thick or as well made as the earlier, and the second one lasted about 3 years. Same environment, same backyard, just it wasn't as well made. And these things cost over $100. And about another year ago, I bought another one. And it also doesn't even fit the barbecue properly. Again, they're expensive, but over the time, they're made from less reliable or less tough materials. And so the first one lasted 10 years, the second one lasted 3 years, and the last one, which has lasted a year and a half, will soon have to be replaced. That's another one. Again, for the environment, we got rid of plastic straws a couple of years ago and replaced them with paper ones. Now, my daughter, whose favourite treat is a vanilla milkshake, says the paper ones just fall apart. You can't even get to the bottom of the milkshake before the whole thing's a sort of a soggy tube that doesn't work anymore. 133693. Mornings at 3aw.com.au. And I think what's happening here, some of it's environmental,
12: some of people saying, oh, plastic's evil, paper is good, which is not in and of itself correct. Therefore, we must go away from plastic and towards, you know, well, paper products instead, straws and so forth. Some of it is just trying to keep up with rising materials prices. So with my barbecue cover, let's say I had a really thick grade of plastic back in the day. Now they use a much thinner grade because it's cheaper, but it doesn't last as long. Paul, what have you noticed?
13: Hi, good morning, Tom. My wife bought two replacement director chair covers from Temu. They lasted 3 months outside. Two of our friends fell through the chairs after only 3 months.
12: Yeah.
13: Literally fell through the chairs.
12: And did you keep the chairs themselves outside?
13: Yes. But we've got an original one which was is very old and it's got a really good quality Australian-made fabric on it and it's still fine after about 10 years.
12: Well, this is the thing. You save a bit of money on Temu, but if it only lasts you 3 months, you haven't saved money at all. All right, thank you, Paul. Well, recently, I've had the same pair of shoes I wear to the gym for about 6 or 7 years. 3 months ago, I bought a new pair, and they were quite expensive. They were like $300. I thought they were $200 when I went to the counter. They said, it's $300. I was a bit embarrassed to say, I don't want to spend that much. Within 2.5 months, the eyelet on one of them, where you pull the laces up to tie, has snapped. You have the laces pulled right through it. Now, the company has offered me another pair of shoes, but I don't actually know if I want them because, you know, if they only last 2.5 months. So it's a $300 pair of training shoes, but they've skimped on the plastic around the eyelet. And as a result, when you pull the laces tight, it breaks. Sonny, what do you think is not as good anymore?
14: And I will say it's actually Australian TV standard, the shows, the drama, the action. Now we got reality TV with Botox and eyelashes and can we have a chat? And then somebody will throw a tantrum and cry and, yeah. I question my life choices watching that show.
12: You summed it up, Sonny, and I've looked at this. So you'd be aware that there's free-to-air TV has to have a quota of Australian programming. And so news and current affairs obviously counts. But in the old days, they'd make dramas like, you know, A Country Practice, for example, or Stingers or, you know, Water Rats, any of those great shows. But the problem is reality TV also counts as local content and it is much cheaper to make because, I mean, by and large, you don't have to pay the people on it. They're happy to go on it for nothing because they want to make names for themselves. So whether it's, you know, Love Island or Farmer Wants a Wife or The Golden Bachelor, that type of local programming has taken over from drama because drama needs professional actors, it needs sets. It just costs a lot more to make. That's what we're getting. All right, thank you, Sonny. You get a $300 voucher to spend at Mr. Rose's. You can get extraordinary gifts from Mr. Rose's. Naturally extraordinary. Visit Mr. Rose's online today. Matt, hello.
15: Oh, good morning, Tom. How are you?
12: Good, thank you.
15: Good. Quick story for you, just going back to your stealing of the copper story you were running a little bit earlier. Game in a previous life, I was a property manager in a inner city real estate agency. There was two townhouses which were in conjunction with a developer. The developer had built them. We were going to market them and put them for rent. The neighbour rings up one day. This is on the Nepean Highway in St Kilda East. One of the neighbours rings up one day and says, we've got this terrible smell of gas going on. And I'm going, what? Because our board was out the front. That's how she rang us. And so I thought, look, this doesn't sound right. So I jumped in the car and went down there just as well I did. So, you know, the Infinity hot water services?
12: Yes.
15: The builder had mounted one of those on the back and it was pressurised with gas from the street and someone had gone and cut the copper line off the Infinity hot water service, which was fully charged with gas and stolen the Infinity hot water service and just left the copper gas line just in the breeze.
12: And the gas is just flowing out into the atmosphere.
15: Into the atmosphere. Sure. And next thing, the fire brigade comes and this and that and the other, and it was on. But the smell, you've no idea.
12: I can imagine, Matt. And also, let's say they used an angle grinder to cut it, which they might have. You know, they could have sparked. You could have had an explosion. I mean, you know, all right. I mean, that's up there with chiseling off bronze plaques off gravestones. Thank you, Matt. And again, it's all because copper's really expensive, $20,000 a ton, and it is worth it to go and pinch it. Joe, hello.
16: How are you?
12: Good, Joe.
16: About your barbecue, the cover you had, you know, they don't make them as well anymore, plus they cost a small fortune. When I've got a Matador one, it's a kettle, sort of like yours, you know, like the thing. And I went and priced it in Bunnings and that, and it was about, like you said, $50, $70, whatever it was. I thought, that's too much. I couldn't buy it. As I was walking out near the front door, I saw these Bunnings ponchos, about $3. I bought one of them and put it over the top of my barbecue after a couple of years.
17: Right.
16: And I do it with my pedestal fan too when I don't use it in the winter.
17: Okay, I'm not sure. So this is a poncho just meant like if you're walking through a rainstorm and you go into a Bunnings, you just buy one. You're saying that'll work as a barbecue cover?
16: Absolutely, it'll work perfectly. You've got a little bonnet, you just tuck that in, that's no problem. It lasts about 2 years, costs you $3 or whatever it is.
17: All right, I'll give it a go, Joe. I can't lose money. I mean, I could buy probably 20 of them and still be ahead. Probably 30, actually. 1-3-6-9-3, mornings at 3aw.com.au. More calls, more emails, anything we've been discussing, copper thefts, the new name of the Victorian Liberal Party. It's now called Jess Wilson's Liberal Victoria. I'm a bit worried it's the cult of personality. Jess Wilson will be joining us next Wednesday. We're going to find out about bogong moths. Can they be both an endangered species and numbering in the hundreds of millions, if not the billions, at the same time? And this incredible victory by the South Melbourne Soccer Club last weekend, the Australia Cup, which is sort of like our version of Britain's FA Cup. So South Melbourne, which is only semi-professional, beat the Melbourne Victory. I know this has been talked about, but I think it was Jackie Felgate said, it's like Port Melbourne beating, say, Carlton. You know, like it just shouldn't happen, like a VFL, standalone VFL club beating a top-line AFL club. But that's what happened in the final of the Australia Cup at Amy Park last weekend. So with the Ox, David Schwartz, when the underdog triumphs. 1-3-6-9-3 at 19 past 11.
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19: 1989. I had my HQ. In excess were everywhere. The Hawks won the grand final by one goal, and Hog's Breath Cafe were born. Right here in Australia, the haircuts had changed, but Hog's Breath Cafe's iconic 18-hour slow-cooked prime rib, curly fries and atmosphere unlike anywhere else remain. The home of Hogspitality. An Aussie icon since 89, Hog's Breath Cafe.
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0: 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BP Wentworth. BP cards are accepted.
10: It is 22 past 11. We're going to find out about bogong moths. They're back in plague proportions, even though, according to Zoos Victoria, they're technically an endangered species. We've spoken a bit this morning about this apparent renaming of the Liberal Party here in Victoria. So it's now called Jess Wilson's Liberal Victoria. I think this is only for the election campaign, but we'll find out when Jess Wilson joins us next Wednesday. Kathy says this smacks of narcissism and entitlement, befitting of the me generation, maybe. And on things that aren't as good anymore, Ashley nominates politicians. Oh, I don't know, Ashley. They've always been pretty bad. And on substitute teachers, and again, I don't wish to arouse the ire of teachers. I'm simply making the point. But, yeah, it's one thing to be a substitute teacher for a bunch of grade threes where the one teacher teaches them, you know, counting and spelling and all the rest of it. But at year 11 and 12, where it gets serious, if you have not done maths, then you can't be a substitute teacher put in charge of a bunch of year 12 maths students. Ruby says, my daughter and her whole class failed a year 12 class because their teacher had a 60% absence rate that year. Their fill-ins didn't know how to teach the subject. Well, that's my point, Ruby. And look, I think it was Cara who said, well, how come I took time off when I had my two hip replacements this year? Yeah, I did. And I took the minimum time off possible. I mean, I was only 2 days out of hospital and I was back on air. But the substitutes we get in, which is usually either Tony Jones, Heidi Murphy or Shane McInnes, they are more than capable of doing the show. It's not like we're putting someone on who has no idea what they're doing. They're all very good and capable of doing this. So the point I'm talking about is where if for a very valid reason a specialist teacher in any subject, I'll just pick math, can't be there, the school really needs to find another maths teacher. Otherwise, the lesson is a waste of time. John, good morning.
1: Yes, morning, Tom. Earlier this morning on your program, had a bloke bring up he was a tradie and he said he can't compete against big builders who build houses. And there's a reason for that. Because on the big businesses that build houses, they have one bloke who's got a license to build and everybody else doesn't have to be a tradie. And the quality of homes that are getting built these days, they're absolutely disgusting.
10: Yeah, well, I think, John, part of it is building to a price. Like, you've probably, though, heard about this big property development group in New South Wales called Bathla, which has collapsed, owing almost $3.5 billion. And from what I'm reading, because I find it fascinating, but in an awful way that this has happened, the lenders are suddenly finding they own, you know, like, you know, 50 half-built townhouses and stuff. And because the company was desperately trying to save money, a lot of the building work that has happened is not very good. And the lenders are not quite sure how they proceed because it's very hard to get a new builder to take on the half-done work of another builder. All right, look, thank you, John. Keep listening, 133693. Sydney apparently has been carpeted in bogong moths. They make a trip every year, I believe, from the sort of hot parts of New South Wales and Queensland. They fly to Victoria's high country, including Mount Bogong, where they get their name. And there's a lot of them this year. Our next guest is a nature lover. He's known online as the Bee Man, but he understands moths too. Clancy Lester, good morning.
3: Good morning, Tom. How's it going?
10: Well, good. So bogong moths, I don't know much about them, but is it true they sort of breed in a hot part of the country and then for the summer they fly south? Is that what's happening?
3: Yeah, they have a yearly migration where they'll end up at the Australian Alps. And so they come from far and wide, as high up as Brisbane through central New South Wales, Victoria, all around, and yeah, they end up at the Alps.
10: And do they mainly go to Mount Bogong, and if so, why?
3: Well, yeah, I imagine that would be one of the main attractions that they go to, and mainly because there's these caves where they'll, over summer there once they've reached their migration.
10: Okay, and why are there so many this year?
3: This is something that we're going to be finding out more because there's not a whole lot that we actually know about the moths, and that's why we want to be doing more citizen science to see where they've come from, where they're going, and what plants that they're using and collecting from. And it might particularly be to do with the warmer weather and a bit of a healthier year of rain in particular areas too.
10: Well, it's interesting because
17: a representative of Zoos Victoria says they're actually an endangered species, and yet suddenly there's a lot of them. So can there be a lot of them and they're endangered at the same time?
3: Yeah, absolutely. And this is one of the things I've seen all across, you know, the TikTok and Instagram, people saying, how can they possibly be endangered? There's about a billion of them in my backyard. But absolutely, they are very well and truly endangered. And we actually nearly lost the species altogether. The populations across 2017 and 2019 were wiped out by about 99.5%. So they got very, very, very low. And we're lucky to see a healthy population of them again this season.
17: How long does a bogong moth live for?
3: I'm actually not sure about.
17: Do the ones who migrate to the Alps, do they fly back, or is that the end of their life cycle? And if so, where does the next generation come from?
3: I might have to take that one on notice. Mm. Sorry.
17: Okay. Do they pollinate plants the way that bees do?
3: This is something we're trying to find out as well. Because we don't know a whole lot about them, they've been labelled as flower visitors, but we're not sure if they're, you know, effectively pollinating and assisting in that. But thanks to thousands and thousands of photos that people have been taking and uploading to Moss Tracker, we're getting a good look at the types of plants and flowers that they're landing on.
17: And I mean, an individual moth is probably not the most intelligent of animals. How do they know where to go? Like, how do they just know to fly to the caves on Mount Bogong?
3: Oh, this is really, really interesting. They have the Milky Way sort of like imprinted, and that's they follow that along their migration journey. And even though we've seen a lot of them got blown off course towards Sydney and the East Coast, a lot of them are still making their way back to the Alps.
17: Sure, it's amazing. All right, so we actually don't know a lot about bogong moths, but we're doing our best to try and find out more about them.
3: Well, we have incredible researchers that are doing a whole lot and learning lots. But like a lot of insects, yeah, we don't know as much about them as what we do. You know, the cuter and cuddly animals that get a lot of the attention and research funding.
17: All right. Look, thank you so much for your time. Clancy Lester there, known online as the Bee Man, nature lover. Isn't that interesting? We don't, you know, do bogong moths pollinate flowers the way that bees do? We're not quite sure. They visit the flowers, but what do they do? David Armstrong joins us now for the news headlines. David, good morning.
2: And they've got the Milky Way in their Google Maps. It's there. When you look up in it.
17: Because I remember as a kid when the Arts Centre first went up and it was lit up. Remember the Arts Centre Spire was going to be Melbourne's answer to the Sydney Opera House?
2: It didn't quite happen.
17: No. But the bogong moths would be drawn to the lights and there'd be seagulls and other birds eating them in the air. And I remember there being a lot of them. But here's the thing. Do you remember when we were young, you know, in summer you get cicadas and you could almost not hear yourself think outside? I don't recall often now hearing cicadas.
2: Is that our suburban bubble that we choose to? Right, you're right.
17: Maybe people don't have the backyards anymore.
2: It's a very calming noise.
17: Very loud.
2: Now, news at midday.
17: They rub their legs together.
2: Yeah, that's how they make the noise, yeah? Mm.
17: I rub my legs together. It doesn't do anything.
2: And you think that? Okay. Our news at midday, some tremendous work by Victoria Police. A knife-wielding man has been arrested, threatening people in Footscray, Byron Street in Footscray. There was a man threatening passers-by with a knife. We know there's been some trouble down in that part of the world. Locals say this man has previously threatened people in the area with a knife, including a shopkeeper. He's been charged, 37-year-old, charged with possessing a controlled weapon and possessing methamphetamine. Some really good work by police there. He's been bailed. He's been set free on bail to appear in court in April. So he was arrested after threatening people with a knife on a street.
17: Right. So there's no danger to anyone.
2: Oh, no. And he's been released on bail to come to court.
17: Don't we have those ads saying we've got the toughest bail laws in the known universe?
2: Stephanie Wackelwick is wrapping the story that Victoria will become the first state to offer free abortion care if the Carroll government's re-elected in November, a $30 million package. The opposition won't touch this because that is not an issue that they choose to contest the government on.
17: Cynics in here say that this move is designed to wedge the Liberal Party, not so much help women, but anyway.
2: Well, it's been out there for about 6 hours now and there hasn't been much commentary on it at all. Best story of the day so far came from the Rural File this morning. It's about a Victorian man. His name is Trevor Bergman. He went into a blood bank in Perth 10 years ago and gave blood and came out and thought, Forrest Gump style, I might go to every blood bank in Australia and donate blood.
17: Yeah, I heard this.
2: Yeah. It's like a journey for 10 years. Oh, come on, and a great excuse to go on a holiday. And as he said, the worst one he had coming from Melbourne was going to Albany, which was a four-hour flight to Perth. Then he was in a car after about 5 hours.
17: Yeah.
2: He turned up to the Albany Blood Bank and they said, no, you're not donating, you've got the sniffles. So it's a good story.
17: It's an unusual thing to decide to do.
2: Yeah. Well, if you've got the time and the money. And in sport, Bobby Hill, remember him? Collingwood, Norm Smith medalist, okay. He did not play a single game for Collingwood this year because of personal reasons. He's more than likely to pop up West Coast. They are not ruling out signing him as a supplementary player during the pre-season. They're doing their due diligence as we speak. That's all there at 12.
17: Thank you, David. The Festival of Davids continues in a moment. David Schwartz, aka the Ox, will join us. I don't normally watch soccer, and I didn't watch this, but I read about it. So we have this thing called the Australia Cup. It's like a local version of Britain's FA Cup. And what it means is that soccer clubs from different leagues can play each other. And extraordinarily, the final was a semi-professional team, South Melbourne, who used to be called South Melbourne Hellas, very close identification with the Greek community, came up against the Melbourne Victory, which is a fully professional side. And guess what? In a penalty shootout, South Melbourne beat Melbourne Victory. It's like, as Jackie Felgate said, Port Melbourne, standalone VFL side, beating Carlton, for example. So when sporting underdogs triumphed, it does happen sometimes. It happened here last weekend. 133693, the Ox is next at 25 to midday.
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18: River 1467 weather for Ontario General Store, 8th Street, Mildura.
11: A partly cloudy day today. Mildura, Robin Vale and Wentworth all heading for 24. The three-day forecast for sunrise. Tomorrow, possible shower, 25. Saturday, partly cloudy, 27. Sunday, partly cloudy, 29.
18: 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If you're keen, head to Club Merbein. On River 1467, Tom Elliott for Club Merbein. 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

0: wanted. They wanted unemployment higher so that interest rates wouldn't have to rise at 21 to 12.
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2: But it ain't about how hard you hit. It's about how hard you can get hit and keep moving forward. That's how winning is done.
1: Sports with David the Ox Schwartz.
0: Right, so as I mentioned, there was, I didn't even know this thing existed, the Australia Cup. It was a game of soccer last weekend at Amy Park. And what was interesting was a semi-professional team, being South Melbourne, that used to be called South Melbourne Hellas, played Melbourne Victory. It's a fully professional team. Melbourne Victory would have been odds on to win. And yet, at the final, at the end of the game, scores were tied, and South Melbourne won the penalty shootout. Extraordinary stuff. David the Ox Schwartz, good morning.
3: Morning, Tom. We all love an underdog, don't we? We love somebody or some team that have no chance of winning, getting up and just taking glory away from the favoured ones. And I think Prince of Penzance with Michelle Payne, which you tipped, to your loyal listeners, to everybody that would listen, not that you know anything about horse racing, but that was certainly one that I can remember vividly that, you know, no one gave her a chance, being a female jockey on a 66-1 shot and got the chocolates. But there's been a lot of those, haven't there? Dandy Andy won a major race. And then Leicester City winning the EPL, like beating all the big majors, and, you know, with Jamie Vardy and the side that they had. So there's been some unbelievable upsets and underdog performances.
0: Yeah, OK. I've got a couple for you that I've had to think of. I would actually rank, even though they're both in the grand final, Hawthorn beating Geelong, and particularly the efforts of Stuart Dew in 2008. You know, Geelong were odds on favourites to win. They'd won the grand final the year before, and as we know, they won it the year later. But Hawthorn didn't read the script that day.
3: No, they didn't. And Stewie Dew just turned it on, didn't he? And Cyril had a day out, and yeah, an amazing final for Hawthorn. And Hawthorn are very good at winning premierships, but they were heavily underdogs that day. I think even Richmond, when they won 17, they were underdogs to Adelaide. Adelaide were the favourites. And what about Matthew Mitchum in 2008 winning the gold medal on the last dive? He does a perfect dive. He wasn't expected to win, and he's up against the Chinese divers, and he blew them out of the water or into the water with a perfect dive.
0: Okay, now here's another one. Now, when you and I were still wearing short pants in 1980 at the Winter Olympics at Lake Placid in New York State, the Soviet Union had won the last three gold medals in ice hockey. And the Soviets, back then, the rules of the Olympics where you couldn't be a professional athlete. So the Soviet team, you know, were in the military and whatever. They were like professional athletes. The American ice hockey team was mainly made up of college students, like no NHL players. It'd be like, you know, like a Victorian Amateur Football Association side coming up against a fully professional side. And yet they beat the might of the Soviet Union, and that was called the Miracle on Ice.
3: Amazing, amazing. And, that was one of the great movies you've ever seen. Talking about Winter Olympics, what about Stephen Bradbury?
0: That's right. I mean, and he won his semi-final because people fell over in front of him. And then it happened again in the final. I mean, he was never supposed to win. But I remember I attended a talk that he gave, and he said, look, people often say I was lucky, and I was. But the point was, he trained and competed in not a natural sport for an Australian, being short track speed skating, for years and years and years to put himself in that position. So it wasn't like he just turned up and had a go. He trained incredibly hard for like years and years. He got there, things fell his way, and now he has a gold medal.
3: Did America's Cup, when we won our first America's Cup, have we lost like the first seven races or something?
0: We lost the first three and won 4-3, I think. So, yes, and we weren't expected to win anyway. What about this? Now, you might be aware there's a movie coming out next month called I Play Rocky, and it's about how Sylvester Stallone came up with the idea and wrote the screenplay, and then the battle he had trying to get Hollywood to produce the film and to allow him to play the main character, being Rocky, hence the title. Well, of course, that was based on a fight in 1975, I think, when everybody was injured or not able to do it, and Muhammad Ali had to do a title defence. And he came up against a guy that was a third-rate boxer, a white guy from New Jersey called Chuck Wepner. Now, Wepner didn't win the fight, but I think it was in the fourth or fifth round, he knocked Ali down, And a young Sylvester Stallone saw that fight

0: and 3 days later had written the script for Rocky, and it's basically based on Chuck Wepner knocking down Muhammad Ali.
1: Yeah, boxing has got a lot of those because you only need one punch. But Lionel Rose, now I never saw the fight, but I've read up about it, and you know, fighting Harada, the number one Japanese, and he beat him, and he was a heavy underdog, like, and came back to Australia, and I think there were 60,000 people waiting.
0: That's right.
1: For him at the airport, and you know, Buster Douglas knocking out Mike Tyson.
0: Yeah.
1: You know, he's 50-1. You know, in a two-horse race, so. We see underdogs all the time, and they're the fairy tales you never forget because they're just not supposed to win.
0: They shouldn't happen. All right, come and join us. Best call between now and midday. We'll win two bottles of Deportes Limoncello Spritz. When in sport has the underdog triumphed? At 11:45.
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0: Tony, hello.
12: Hey, fellas, you took my thunder with Stephen Bradbury, but I've got another one. But Stephen Bradbury, he was 5 to 6 seconds slower than his opponent. And, of course, we all know what happened. And we all use that saying, now you're done with Bradbury.
0: That's right.
12: Yeah, but my one is Kiwi, Melbourne Cup, coming from New Zealand from a farm owned by farmers, and come along to Melbourne Cup. No one expected him to get anywhere near it. Then rattled home in the last furlong and went past everything and won the cup by yes. a length and a half.
0: I remember that, Tony. My father used to bet always on the Melbourne Cup, and he either got Kiwi in a sweep or he'd bet on him, but he was very happy about that. And, of course, back then, Ox, I mean, the Melbourne Cup was mainly domestic horses, wasn't it? It wasn't like it is today when they come in from all over the world.
1: No, 1983 Kiwi, and he came from last. It was just one of those finishes that was just, I think anyone who saw it or was there just said, wow, this horse had wings. And, yeah, it was just a horse from a really small farm and family, and yeah, it was like a pet. And he turns up on the biggest stage and wins the biggest race on the land. So yeah. Amazing. What about Duncan Armstrong, 1988 too, at Seoul Olympics when he won gold? That was he was an afterthought really, and he just powered and won by half a stroke and went into immortality as an unbelievable swimmer.
0: Yeah, because swimming is an unusual sport for underdogs because, you have to race several times to get to the final, and it's very rare at the top echelons of swimming that, people have a particularly bad day or something. Like, it's, you don't see underdogs winning very often.
1: No, you don't. And even Kieran Perkins, who won the 1,500 metres, he qualified in lane eight. He'd been crook. And then famously had a chat to Greg Norman, and history shows that he came out and then blew them away. But he was a phenomenal swimmer, but he just wasn't as fit and healthy as what he could have been. So, but he got the chocolates, didn't he?
0: Dimitri joins us. Go ahead, Dimitri.
13: Good morning, lads. I'd like to nominate Greece's UEFA European Championship win over Portugal, 1-0. And it was good seeing the Greeks win in something other than tax evasion.
1: they're good at a few things. They're good at retirement, the Greek community. They seem to retire at 27, but gee whiz, that was a moment. I remember the scenes in Greece when they won. Honestly thought it was just phenomenal.
0: And here, I stupidly decided to drive down Lonsdale Street the next day, and you couldn't get through it. They just went absolutely bananas.
1: Yeah, they're very patriotic, the Greeks.
0: Now, Greg has got a good one. Go ahead, Greg.
14: Guys, back in 1976, John Edmondson ranked number 212 in the world, beat John Newcomb.
0: So Mark Edmondson, Yeah, that was extraordinary. Yeah. It was a very hot day at Kooyong, as it was back then, and Mark Edmondson was wearing Dunlop volleys. Apparently he's the last person to win the Australian Open wearing Dunlop volleys. But, I mean, John Newcombe, while getting on a bit, was still one of the best players in the world, and Mark Edmondson beat him on that day.
1: Was that... Were they were wooden rackets back then too, weren't they?
0: Yeah. There was some... I think Jimmy Connors played with a metal racket then, but that was considered unusual. They were the good old... a lot of them still had a wooden... like a cover that you screwed on, like just a wooden frame on the outside of the racket.
1: Amazing.
0: Look, good on you, Greg. I'd forgotten about Mark Edmondson. That's a good one. And you've got two bottles of DeBortoli's Limoncello Spritz coming your way. 133693. Richard, hello.
15: Yeah, hi, Tom. Another tennis one for you. I remember, I think it was 1987, Boris Becker had won Wimbledon back-to-back in 85 and 86. And Peter Doohan, who was a fairly lowly ranked Australian, I think knocked him off in the first or second round, which was a huge upset.
0: Yes, it happens sometimes in tennis. Again, it's unusual, but it does happen. Because, thank you, Richard. See, the point you made about boxing before is a good one, because boxing is an unusual sport in that you can win by accumulating points, and that favours the better boxer. But you can with one punch beat your opponents, and you can't do that in a sport like tennis, or whatever. Yeah. But so Peter Doohan that day had to just play really well for a consistent period of time, and he did.
1: Well, even Boris Becker, when he won his first Wimbledon, I think he was 17 and he was unranked, and he just came on to the tour and just blew everyone away. He was phenomenal, Boris Becker, and then obviously he was more famous for, things after tennis than what he was when he played tennis. So,
0: equally famous, perhaps. Hey, your friend and old sparring partner, Mark Allen, has texted me and he said, you guys have forgotten about Cliff Young, 70 years old, potato farmer, and he won the Sydney to Melbourne Ultra Marathon. And he, was it Spiros, it was a Greek runner who he beat, is that right?
1: Yeah, he was the doyen of ultra marathons. What was his name, Spiro? He was another Greek, yeah. But yeah, Cliff was, and Cliff did it in gumboots, yes. Which is not easy. Tom, I know that you wear gumboots down on the farm, down at Flinders down there. They're not easy to get around with, but running from Melbourne to Sydney in them was astonishing. And then he became famous as well after his running events for some of the things he's gone through.
0: We judge him on. And he wore tracksuit pants as well, and he cut holes in the tracksuit pants to let the air in rather than just wear a pair of shorts like most people would have done. With a quick look ahead to afternoons, Tony Moakley, good morning.
16: Cliffy got married at Westfield Shopping Centre, which is where everyone should get married.
0: Yes, why not?
16: We're talking about the Melbourne Wheel and places in... It's back, it's open again. Other places we could put it. Neil Mitchell with a reality check talking hospital wait times. Kev Poulton, travel with Jammo, and how physical feature have you inherited from your parents?
0: Yes. Well, I've got a thing in the middle of my face called a big nose. that's the one. We'll take one more quick call. Philip, go ahead.
17: Good morning, fellas. Just a quick one. Nil football club in the Wimmera League won its last flag in 1981. Two or three years ago, Daisy Thomas played for them because they hadn't won a game for 2 years, and they won. This year they finished in fifth, I think. Won the elimination, won the first semi, won the preliminary final after the siren, took the two boys up there to watch the game at Horsham. At quarter time, we're 29 points down. I said, that's it. We'll go home at half time, back to Melbourne. We'll end up winning by 7 goals. So
0: yes, I
17: just won in 46 years.
0: I actually watched the video of the last few minutes of that, Philip, and the celebrations. It was like winning an AFL grand final. It really was. Good on you, Philip. Ox, good to talk with you.
1: No, good on you, Tom. Have a great week.
0: We'll do it again. Same time next week at 5 to 12.
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0: Thomas Midday, News in a Moment with Jordan Tubridge, and of course, afternoon starring Tony Moclair. In the running for the weekly Word on the Street prize, we give it away this time tomorrow. Is Glenn. He told us that fed up residents have begun erecting fences to stop illegal rubbish dumping on the Westall Road extension near Service Road in Clayton. Good on you, Glenn. You are on the running for the weekly prize, a $1,000 voucher to spend at Imp Jewellery. They're the handmade and remodelling specialist. And if you win that tomorrow, automatically you'll be in the draw for the yearly prize, 60 grand towards a Mercedes of your choice. Thanks to Mercedes-Benz Brighton, Melbourne's only all-in-one Mercedes-Benz retailer. Enjoy your afternoon. 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
5: Good afternoon with your local news. I'm Andrew Johnston. A man's been arrested over an alleged incident in Mildura West last week. Police allege that the 31-year-old failed to stop for officers last Friday before the car was found dumped in Merbein. The man was found on a nearby houseboat, but police say he jumped into the Murray and refused to come out. He was safely brought to shore and has been charged with dangerous driving and remanded to face court down the track. The Victorian Opposition is planning to halve the state's surgery waitlist if it's elected in November. It's announced the Surgery Sooner program, giving public patients the chance to have their surgery at a participating private hospital or day surgery at no cost. Mildura MP Jay Benham says that would give regional patients another pathway to access treatment sooner. Irimple Fire Brigade is receiving almost $340,000 for vehicles and appliances. It's one of 350 projects to share in more than $31 million as part of the Volunteer Emergency Services Equipment Program. Nyanaya West Brigade received over $166,000 for facility improvements. The National Children's Commissioner will be in Mildura today, speaking at Mallee Family Care's AGM. Deb Sobrous will talk about children's rights and access to justice and the role that community legal services play in helping kids and families know their rights. The local organisation also marking 30 years of its community legal centre, which provides free and confidential advice and information to locals across the region. And food relief charities in regional areas are among those struggling to keep up with demand as locals face cost of living pressures. Second Bite works with local agencies, including the Salvation Army in Mildura and Redcliffs. And Daniel Moorfield from the organisation says his team works hard to keep up.
24: With the growing cost of living pressures, we're seeing demand in regional and rural areas getting worse. And so getting fresh food to communities, especially spread across large distances, presents additional challenges for food relief charities, meaning there are more people missing out in regional and rural areas.
5: The organisation holding its National Giving Day today. And that's the latest in local news.
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25: Humphrey. The Health Minister has reintroduced the private health bill to Parliament just a day after it was blocked. Labor is pushing to wind back the private health insurance rebates for over 65s. The Coalition and Crossbench teamed up to boot it out of the Senate yesterday, but Mark Butler says it's about making it more fair for more Aussies.
26: It will mean that two households living next door to each other on exactly the same income will receive the same support from government for their health insurance regardless of age.
25: While the federal government has also introduced its digital duty of care laws, which are set to come into effect at the end of 2027. The latest unemployment figures are out, lifting to 4.7% in September, up from 4.6%. Employment fell by just over 39,000 jobs last month. The Reserve Bank governor says an unemployment rate between 4.5% and 5% is needed to bring down inflation. Donald Trump is taking the midterm campaign west. Texas campaign ads have surpassed half a billion million US dollars, as new polls show the Democratic candidate for Senate in the state is edging ahead of the Republican candidate, the US president, with this message for voters.
6: So pretend, if you will, I'm on the ballot. And actually, I am on the ballot because they will destroy everything that we've built.
25: And Aussie businesses are waiting longer to be paid. Data from Creditor Watch has found 1 in 10 invoices over the past 3 months are now more than 60 days overdue.
7: Sport for Anne Webster, your member for Mallee, authorised A. Webster Mildura.
25: Sport, the countdown is on for rugby league fans with the World Cup kicking off tonight in Sydney between Australia and New Zealand. James Tedesco won't be playing, overlooked for Rhys Walsh in the fullback position, but Kangaroos coach Kevin Walter has told Seven he'll be back in the green and gold soon enough.
8: James has had a very arduous 4, 5, 6 weeks in the NRL with the premiership wins and the like, so he's been resting up a little bit this week and he'll get ready for next week's game.
25: And round 5 of the NBL continues tonight with the Bullets hosting the Phoenix. Last night the Kings lost to the Breakers by just 1 point. That's the latest news and sport.
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9: Good afternoon, I'm Gabriel Hodson. The Carroll government has approved the biggest wind farm in the southern hemisphere in Victoria's Wimmera. The Warwick Nabil Energy Park will power up to 1.2 million homes. The government says that'll drive energy prices down. Once complete, the 219-turbine wind farm would deliver more than 1.5 gigawatts of renewable energy, delivering almost 12% of the state's future energy needs. The site will also host two 300 megawatt battery storage systems. The New South Wales Agriculture Minister says they had to determine the exact species of ant before they announced the discovery of a nest of red imported fire ants at a shipping container facility in Sydney's inner west. The insects are deadly to humans and young livestock and aren't related to another infestation in Queensland. Tara Moriarty says federal staff informed them about the Enfield incident on September 25, but the public wasn't told for 19 days.
10: We needed to be sure what kind of ants they were to determine how we would treat them and what kind of operation we would run from there. We did all of that after taking out the ants, and now we are engaging with the community around this site.
9: High aviation fuel prices and low demand have forced Rex to ditch services between Sydney and Orange, as well as Sydney and Port Macquarie. The regional airline says anyone who booked flights after October 25 will get a full refund. There's no word on if or when those services will return. An MP in northwest Victoria has slammed inadequate repairs on a section of rural road that she's reported 7 times. Nationals member for Mildura, Jade Benham, says the Robinvale Sea Lake Road was fixed the first time she reported it, but the repair only lasted 72 hours.
11: This is a main thoroughfare, and now with, you know, a bumper harvest on the way, but there is heavy machinery moving around. There's a huge amount of A-double trucks and tractors. There's always freight trucks using that road between Robinvale and the Calder Highway at Sea Lake. It is just getting worse.
9: And in the same part of the world, Victoria's biggest local government area will almost certainly head into the fire danger period from Monday week. CFA Chief Officer Gary Cook, who started in the top job this week, says the northwest of the state is the next cab off the rank.
12: I received the recommendation yesterday, in fact, for the city of Mildura to come in on the 26th of October. So that's in the more traditional way that we'd see the fire danger period come in the state, where the northwest usually is where we see the conditions dry off first. As the season moves south, we would see more fire danger periods coming in. But this year, East Gippsland was significantly dry because of the lack of rain during autumn and winter.
9: The chief officer says an Elvis-style sky crane will be based in Melbourne from December, able to carry up to 10,000 litres. Labor MPs in Canberra have been sent pineapple juice as well as a letter asking them to keep imported pineapple from India and Indonesia out of the country. The campaign comes after feedback has closed on a Federal Agriculture Department report into the biosecurity requirements of decrowned fruit from India and Indonesia. The Nationals say cheap foreign pineapple could potentially let in exotic pests such as mealybugs and thrips, killing an iconic Aussie industry. The healthcare spending gap between metro and rural Australia has blown out to more than $9 billion. A report reveals major cities have over 20 times as many specialist doctors per capita as small country towns, forcing rural areas to rely heavily on nurses for essential care. The National Rural Health Alliance warns traditional Medicare funding is failing remote communities and calls for urgent government intervention. A new competition shearing shed's been used for the first time today at the Geelong Show. It's being set up ahead of the Golden Shears World Championships in Geelong 3 years from now. This is National Rural News.
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9: Checking the markets is James Tao from Comsec.
18: The local share market is under pressure for a second straight day with the ASX 200 down around 85 points or 1% in morning trade. The weakness follows a sell-off on Wall Street overnight after US inflation came in higher than anticipated, increasing market expectations for another interest rate hike by the US Central Bank. Locally, technology and mining stocks are weighing most heavily on the market. Resource companies have been hit by softer commodity prices, with gold, copper and aluminium all losing ground overnight as the US dollar strengthened. One bright spot for the market has been the banking sector, with the major banks helping to limit broader market losses. In company news, winemaker Treasury Wine Estates is holding its annual general meeting today and says demand for its Penfolds brand in China is tracking slightly ahead of expectations. Meanwhile, the stronger US dollar is putting pressure on our currency, with the Aussie dollar buying roughly 69.7 US cents. I'm James Tao from Comsec.
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27: 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I'm Alex McLaughlin, back in your ears with today's market update. Commercial sheep and lamb listings in Auctions Plus totaled 66,700 head for the week ending October 14. Now that's a 16% drop on the previous week, with clearance at 80%. The Auctions Plus restocker lamb indicator lifted 43 cents to settle at 1,366 cents per kilo carcass weight, while average value over reserve firmed $11 to $23 per head. Lambs averaged $236 a head or 620 cents a kilo across 43,300 head, clearing at 90%. First cross ewe lambs led the market, jumping 111 cents to average 856 cents a kilo or $346 per head. Now that's up $57 week on week, with prices reaching $454 and buyers paying an average of $40 over reserve. Merino ewe lambs posted the biggest per head lift of the lamb lines. They are up $71 to average $279 per head or 621 cents a kilo. Although clearance was the softest at 58% across 2,600 head. Merino weather lambs with just over 10,700 head presented cleared at 94% and rose $24 to average $207 per head. Crossbred lambs remain the largest category at 8,400 head offered for a 95% clearance rate. They average 602 cents a kilo or $226 per head. That's up 23 cents on last week. The crossbred lamb premium over merino weather lamb sat at 59 cents to the kilo. Shedding breed lambs with just under 5,000 head offered lifted 77 cents to average 585 cents a kilo, although per head values eased $45 to $191 per head. Non-station mated ewes made up a large share of the offering at 21,500 head, clearing at 65%, and an averaging $347 per head, ranging from $170 to $492 per head. That concludes today's Daily Market Update, brought to you by Auctions Plus, dedicated to connecting ag.
9: And with the grain report is Joe Boyle from Bendigo Bank Agribusiness.
2: Australian wheat and canola markets were mixed on Wednesday, while barley prices were steady to slightly softer. Looking at international markets, US wheat futures were mixed, with the Chicago contracts benefiting from a round of technical buying. US corn futures eased on the back of improving crop quality ratings in the latest US crop progress report. Chicago soybean futures softened due to late session technical selling and a jump in harvest progress. And ice canola futures finished slightly lower due to harvest pressure and weakness in soybeans. CBOT December 26 wheat was up $3 per tonne to $355 per tonne. ICE November 26 canola was down $1 per tonne to $818 per tonne. And MATIF November 26 canola was up $4 per tonne to $835 per tonne. These comments are general in nature and may not be relevant to your specific situation. You should consider the relevant product disclosure statements and seek independent advice before purchasing any financial products.
9: That's the latest from the markets. This is National Rural News.

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1: Good afternoon. Having a look at the Victorian forecast, a high-pressure system centred to the southwest of Victoria will drift slowly eastwards today before becoming established over the southern Tasman Sea, remaining near stationary throughout the weekend. The course today for the Mallee, partly cloudy, 24, for Mildura and Robinvale, Oyen, 23. Partly cloudy day for Lower Western, high chance of showers in northeast. Most likely this afternoon and this evening, and also the chance for thunderstorm this afternoon and early evening. 24 for Wentworth, Pooncurry 25, Broken Hill 22. Cloud clearing for the Riverland, top of 23 for Redmark. 3-day forecast for Serasia, tomorrow a possible shower, 25. Saturday and Sunday both partly cloudy, Saturday 27 and Sunday 29. 16 past 12 in Mildura 17.
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0: 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Kickstart your career. Number 3, the Crescent Mildura. Reading an article the other day, the number one rated TV show in Australia during the 1980s, the number one show we used to watch was this.
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0: And yep, every Monday and Tuesday night it was part of our evening diet. And, you know, you watch some of the TV shows from the 1980s now and all the audio is wrong and this doesn't seem right. I watched an episode of the Country Practice not long ago and it has defied the test of time. No wonder it was so popular back in the 80s. Keep the great 80s music coming along. Rock set, Foreigner and Aussie Crawl on the way. 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

0: feeling good with the 1467 Aussie Crawl. The boys light up. You can mark them down as another band. It's played here in Mildura. You with Damo, great to have your company on the 80s lunch. Don't forget, we're coming to you live tomorrow from the Mildura Show, midday till 4. In fact, the Mildura Show gates open this afternoon at 4 p.m. The Mildura Motor Holdings Mildura Show is on again for 2026. From 4 p.m. this afternoon, we'll be coming to you live from midday tomorrow. Come down and say good day. National News, Sport and Weather's on the way at 1 o'clock. We'll find out what's going on around our neck of the woods. Back the other side, Escape Club and Brian Adams on the way to take you there. The great 80s music, all thanks to St. Roger at Murray Group Training.
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1: Hi, I'm Harrison Preeb. The discovery of hidden cameras inside the women's showers on an Australian Navy ship may not be an isolated incident. Senator Jackie Lambie revealing the explosive details on board the HMAS Llewellyn, claiming she's received multiple tip-offs about similar incidents.
2: They do know this time it was a defence member, but we do have a lot of contractors coming off and on. Apparently it's not those cameras. They have not just been found on that ship over the last 12 months. They've been found on other bases.
1: The latest unemployment figures have dropped, lifting to 4.7% in September. That's up from 4.6%. Employment fell by just over 39,000 jobs last month. The Reserve Bank Governor says an unemployment rate between 4.5% and 5% is needed to bring down inflation. Labor's digging in its heels by reintroducing the private health bill to Parliament today after it was blocked. There'll be no changes to the legislation, which proposes to wind back the private health insurance rebates for over 65. Opposition leader Angus Taylor says older Aussies are being unfairly targeted.
3: They're punishing older Australians, and we're going to continue to fight for older Australians because they deserve to have someone on their side of the table.
1: And the Crown Prosecutor has described Russell Brand as a ruthless and calculated sexual predator in the actor's trial in London. The 51-year-old facing charges of rape, sexual assault and indecent assault related to six women over a 10-year period. He's pleaded not guilty to all charges.
4: Sport for Anne Webster, your member for Mallee, authorise A. Webster Mildura.
1: Kevin Walters is defending his decision to start Reece Walsh at fullback for tonight's Rugby League World Cup opener against the Kiwis. The Kangaroos coach telling Seven picking him over James Tedesco wasn't easy.
5: Very blessed and fortunate as the Australian coach to have two such quality players, you know, at our disposal. I can only play one, and tonight we're playing Reece. He'll do a great job for Australia.
1: And Fremantle's out of the running to give a lifeline to Norm Smith medalist Bobby Hill. Hill parted ways with Collingwood earlier this year.
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6: Partly cloudy day for the Mallee, 24 for Mildura and Robinvale, Olean 23. Cloudy for Lower Western, high chance of showers in the northeast. Most likely this afternoon, this evening. Also the chance for thunderstorm this afternoon and early evening. 24 for Wentworth. Pooncarry 25, Broken Hill 22. Cloud clearing for the Riverland, top of 23 for Renmark. 3-day forecast for Sunraysia tomorrow, possible shower 25. Saturday and Sunday, both partly cloudy. Saturday 27 and Sunday 29. 3 past 1 in Mildura 21.
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0: Your leaders and local, remember 1467, the late great US Domo. Great to have your company on a Thursday afternoon. All thanks to Sunraysia Murray Group Training. 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We'll take a look at what's going on around Sunraysia next, River 1467.
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0: 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Come and say good day. If you want to know what else is happening around St Rosia, head to that community page, all thanks to Choices Flooring. Wilson Pickett Ice House and Pink Floyd on the way, River 1467.
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0: Rose's Own, River 1467, The Floyd, another brick in the wall. You with Damo, great to have your company on a Thursday afternoon. All thanks to St. Asia Murray Group Training. 12 away from 2, your very latest national news, sport and weather's on the way at 2 o'clock. Be back the other side. Jackson, Field, Steve Miliband on the way to take you there, River 1467.
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1: Harrison Preeb. Unemployment is at a five-year high, strengthening the prospect the RBA will hold off on another interest rate rise next month. The jobless rate has jumped 0.1 to 4.1% in September, with markets pricing in a 90% chance of no change. William Buck, chief economist Beza Deda, has told the ABC a softer jobs market could help cool inflation.
2: The Reserve Bank governor has indicated that we do need to see an unemployment rate between that range of 4.5% to 5%. To really help soften inflationary pressures and therefore lower the chance that perhaps the Reserve Bank will need to raise rates again.
1: The federal government is ramping up its social media crackdown, introducing its new digital duty of care legislation to Parliament. The measure forcing social media companies to allow users to opt out of algorithms. The bill expands on the government's social media ban for under 16s, which Communications Minister Annika Wells has told the National Press Club has already had a huge impact.
3: 30% of young Australians aged between 13 to 15 are spending more time playing sport. 27% report better sleep. Online bullying is down 9%. And exposure to inappropriate and violent content has fallen by 18%.
1: Briefly, Mexican Olympic surfer Alan Cleland Jr. has now been suspended by two major surfing bodies over serious allegations involving a New South Wales teenager. And it's been revealed alleged Chinese spies targeted a former state premier and the AFP commander through LinkedIn.
4: Sport for Anne Webster, your member for Mallee, authorised A. Webster Mildura.
1: Bostock says it's a dream come true to be playing for Australia. The 23-year-old making his Kangaroos debut in tonight's Rugby League World Cup opener against the Kiwis.
5: A lot of memories watching a lot of great players run around, probably with my family when I was younger watching them. And yeah, now to be here, it's pretty cool.
1: On Nine. And West Coast could throw Bobby Hill an AFL lifeline. The Eagles' list boss says the club will be watching the former Magpie closely during the off-season.
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6: A partly cloudy day for the Mallee, 24 for Mildura and Robinvale, Oyen 23. Cloudy across the lower western, high chance of showers in northeast. Most likely this afternoon and this evening, likewise with a thunderstorm. 24 for Wentworth, Pooncarry 25, Broken Hill 22. Cloud clearing for the Riverland, top of 23 for Renmark. 3-day forecast for Sunraysia tomorrow, a possible shower 25. Saturday and Sunday, both partly cloudy. Saturday 27 and Sunday 29. 2:03, Unirimpel 21.
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0: Always gets me the end of that song. Good afternoon, you with Damo. It's great to have your company on a Thursday afternoon, and I'm going to do it early today. We're about to catch up with Connor from Wallace Cinema Deacon. Good afternoon, Connor.
1: Good afternoon, Damo. How are you, mate?
0: I'm really good, mate. I'm really good. How are you?
1: Yeah, good, mate. Good. Always a pleasure to sit in the studio and have a chat with you.
0: It's been a little while since we've done it live. Yeah. What are you doing down at Wallace Cinema Deacon? It seems to be a lot of horror starting to float in there. Connor, yeah, what are you doing? You're choosing them.
1: Nah, you and I both know I'm not smart enough to do that. And
0: when I say a lot of horrors, I just see there's another one out this week. I reckon it's Other Mummy. That wasn't there last week, was it?
1: No, we had it last week. It was sitting in at number two that week. But, being October, it's a month of Halloween, and it's quite quiet for us as an industry, so that's when the horrors drop in there.
0: Sense and Sensibility looks like a pretty good story.
1: Yeah, sure does. What do you reckon? Fourth or fifth adaptation these days, I reckon. Obviously from the Jane Austen novel, I know there was one.
0: Fifth, I reckon.
1: Yeah, it'd be about that. There was one in the 90s. It was quite popular. So expect this one to do well. We had some pre-screenings on Saturday, which I think we touched on last week with our My Wallace member previews. And yeah, that'll be quite a good watch.
0: Yeah, I'm going to make myself out to be an idiot twice, I reckon. Whalefall. Was that there last week?
1: No, it wasn't. You're right, Damon. There we go. No, it starts up tonight, so.
0: Yep. That seems like a really, I'm not going to say anything about it. You've got to go and watch it. That seems really weird.
1: Yeah, I'm quite keen to watch it, actually. Austin Abrams, who's the lead actor, he's amazing. He's in Resident Evil, so he's got two films at Wallace Mutua at the moment, which is pretty cool. You don't see that all too often. Also got Josh Brolin in it, so I think the story goes he's trying to save his dad or a relative of his who's and he gets swallowed up by a whale with a certain amount of oxygen and he's got to survive and get out. So from what I've seen from Austin Abrams and what he can do with not a lot, you would almost watch him build a flat pack. He's kind of that entertaining at doing something boring that I feel like it might be all right.
0: I've got one at home. You can come around and have a go. I'll still ready to have screws and bolts left over.
1: Yeah, likely.
0: Now, tomorrow night, loved on Letterboxd.
1: Yeah, we've got Ghost, so always a good one.
0: The original classic, isn't it? I'll put you on the spot. What year is that from?
1: 90, it would be. About 1990, yeah, roughly. Yeah, so. Oh, it could be late 80s even. But, yeah, it's a fair while ago. Obviously, a bit of pottery making in there and a bit of everything else. Obviously, that's a famous scene. But, no, I expect that one to do quite well for us and kick off our loved on Letterboxes. Much as I love school holidays and the peak period that brings and the thrill, I guess, of a lot of customers coming through. I love when we can put some loved on Letterbox back in. It's really good to engage a lot of the customers. You know, some of them will tell us the first time they watch this movie. Yep. Some of them will go, I remember being in this cinema here and pointing to where they were on their first date or whatever it is. And it's a special thing about film and art. Like it brings people together and the memories. And it's almost a bit of a time capsule in a sense. Like I know there's films that I've seen from when I was a kid. You take yourself exactly back to that time period. So it's really cool to see a lot of the locals and have a chat with them about that.
0: I suppose, and correct me if I'm wrong, just before I do let you go, after school holidays, you always hear a little bit of a lull. A bit quiet.
1: Yeah, this time in cinema industry is just awful. As long as I've been there, which, geez, it's been a while now. It's almost a decade I've been in the cinema industry. But, yeah, we always have a bit of a lull here. Then we pick back up. So Avengers, Doomsday and Hunger Games will be really, really popular for us. And December, January, our peak periods, June, July, quite good. And then, yeah, February, September, October are usually pretty poor coming out of school holidays because they dictated a lot with America. So it depends how American titles and, you know, world over there is going. And they really try and hit them because our market share is quite small. So there's plenty on. The only other thing I want to talk about before I run away is we've got John Farnham's encore concert. So
0: yeah, we talked about that last week.
1: Yeah.
0: That's confirmed, isn't it?
1: Yeah, confirmed. I think I was giving everyone a bit of a scoop that I shouldn't have, but luckily we got it over the line. I look after Mildrew, but at the same time I cut my nose off, spot my face. But yeah, we've got one session on at 7 p.m. I think we've already got about 40 pre-booked, which is really interesting. We don't get a lot of pre-books in Mildura, so one night only, 7 p.m. On the 24th. So expect that to be really well. It's almost 3 hours, Damo, of John Farnham. So get around it.
0: Not this Saturday, but next Saturday evening.
1: Correct.
0: Saturday week.
1: Yep, that's right.
0: Pre-book your ticket. 40 gone already.
1: Yeah. They'll come flooding through, I dare say.
0: Try not to stay busy.
1: Will do, mate. Thank you.
0: And we'll catch you soon.
1: Yeah, take care. Cheers.
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0: 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Aaron Stevens along with us on this day, surely. Then we'll keep the great music coming. John Waite, Deborah Harry and Blondie, just to name a few, are on the way. 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
5: Hi, we're looking back on October 15, the day when this iconic TV show started. I Love Lucy premiered on this day in 1951.
6: Ricky and Fred are cut out of the same mold.
7: Yeah, and they're getting moldier all the time.
5: In 1970, during the construction of Melbourne's Westgate Bridge, a section collapsed, killing 35 workers. It remains Australia's worst industrial accident.
8: The section which now lies in the Yarra mud was a steel shell. The span which collapsed was 382 feet long.
5: One of Australia's most famous football clubs, the South Sydney Rabbitohs, was kicked out of the NRL in 1999. It took them 2 years, but they came back.
9: Spread the word. The bunnies are back.
5: And it was on this day in 2017 that a tweet from actress Alyssa Milano sparked the Me Too movement.
10: Women posting Me Too, I think, gave them the courage to just stand in solidarity.
5: October 15 birthdays. Rugby league coaching legend, commentator and journalist Roy Masters is 85.
11: Suddenly everybody drags out the witch's hats, or somebody's got to try and find the key to the showers.
5: Special one for Richard Carpenter. He turns 80. He and his sister Karen made up the most successful duo of the 70s. To you. British singer-songwriter Chris de Burgh is 78. The former Duchess of York, Sarah Ferguson, turned 67 today.
12: My father was called Fergie and my grandfather.
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5: League great Rod Wishart is 58. The Illawarra Steelers winger played for the Blues and Australia.
14: Now Wishart!
5: One of Australia's best ever cricketers not to don the baggy green, Jamie Cox, is 57.
15: As a cricket business, we have two very distinct challenges, and one is to get as many players playing the game.
5: North Melbourne legend, 300 gamer, Drew Petrie, is 44.
16: He's put it through after the siren, Drew Petrie.
5: And remember Paulini? The Australian Idol finalist is also 44. Finally, Penny Marshall was born on this day in 1943, died in 2018, aged 75. The director of movies like Big, Awakenings and A League of Their Own will always be remembered as Laverne on the sitcom Laverne and Shirley.
17: Well, you should see how close hers are. Do that thing you do.
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0: Your leaders local, River 1467, Blondie, Dennis, US Damo, great to have your company Thursday afternoon. 9 away from 3, your very latest national news, sport and weather is on the way at 3 o'clock. We'll find out what's going on in the big mad world. Be back after 3, play the key at 3 for Uncle Monkeys. But before all of that, grab your fivers out. You never know, this money could be on you and it's worth $300 this week. Lucky fiver, we'll check that soon.
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1: Good afternoon, Harrison Preeb. The federal government is confident Australia could again lead the world on social media reform through its new digital duty of care measures. Labor's introduced the bill to Parliament, which would force social media companies to allow users to opt out of features such as algorithms. Communications Minister Annika Wells telling the National Press Club the onus of risk has to be on those who created it.
2: We didn't abandon seatbelts because people didn't want to buckle up, and we will not flinch at holding tech companies to account when our littlest citizens are at stake.
1: The unemployment rate has jumped to its highest level since COVID. The latest figures reveal a seasonably adjusted rate of 4.7% in September, up 0.1% the month before. 39,000 jobs were lost last month. The discovery of a hidden camera aboard an Australian Navy ship has reignited concerns about culture within defence. Jackie Lambie says more whistleblowers have come forward with similar incidents on defence bases. The senator has told the ABC it points to a much broader problem.
3: Culture that unfortunately defence has not been able to clean up, and it hasn't even come close. They say we're having training pack. What we do know is that when it comes to sexual abuse, that even the top end officers are not taking the training packages that they should be taking. They've had enough time to make change and reform, and they have failed.
1: Briefly, a London court has heard a prosecutor label Russell Brand a ruthless sexual predator as his rape and sexual assault trial begins. And Pope Leo continues to rest up after having surgery to remove a cancerous growth on his lung.
4: Sport for Anne Webster, your member for Mallee, authorised A. Webster Mildura.
1: Australia heads into the Rugby League World Cup as favourites, opening the tournament against the Kiwis tonight in Sydney. Kangaroos coach Kevin Walters telling Seven this year's campaign will be one of the most even in history.
5: This is the strongest World Cup competition that we've had in rugby league in its history. I think it's wonderful. So many great players gracing the fields here in Australia, New Zealand, up in Papua New Guinea. You know, we've got some games over in Perth as well.
1: And the A-Leagues are getting tougher on concussion. Players diagnosed during a match will now face a mandatory 12-day stand down.
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6: A partly cloudy day for the Mallee, 24 for Mildura and Robinvale, Oyen 23. Cloudy for Lower West and high chance of showers in the northeast. Most likely this afternoon and this evening. There's also the chance of a thunderstorm this afternoon and early evening. 24 for Wentworth, Pooncarry 25, Broken Hill 22. Cloud clearing for the Riverland, top of 23 for Renmark. 3-day forecast for Sunraysia. Tomorrow, a possible shower, 25. Saturday and Sunday, both partly cloudy. Saturday, 27 and Sunday, 29. 3 past 3 in Redcliffs, 22.
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6: Good afternoon, you and Damo. Great to have your company Thursday afternoon. Hope you're having a ripper, no matter where you are, what you're up to. It's that time of the day too. It's time to play the key at 3. Your job is to be one of the correct callers through and put yourself into a draw for a chance to pick up that mystery voucher to be spent at Uncle Monkey's Fruit Market on 15th Street. Keyword, letter or theme in the first 3 after 3 o'clock. Let's hit the road with John Fogarty.

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0: good. 1467, late great Roy Orbison. Give it a day, mate. Great to have your company Thursday afternoon. That was a key at three for Uncle Monkey's Fruit Market. Key word, letter, or theme in the first three after 3 o'clock. I can tell you that Christine, Colin, Ray were almost a dead heat on the phone. A lot of people went after the second song and they said the word is John. Let's have a look at it. John Fogerty, the old man down the road. The late great Beatle with round glasses. John Lennon, a woman. And working for the man, Roy Orbison. Well, it's not John because Roy Orbison's name's definitely not John Orbison. Let's have a look. There's a key word there this afternoon, though. And I'll tell you that Christine, Colin, Ray were all on the money. What have we got? Old man down the road. Old man, a bit like me, yours personally. Woman, obviously that's got man in it. And working for the man, Roy Orbison, the key word this afternoon was man. Those three people are in the draw. Keep your fingers crossed. Uncle Monkey's Fruit Market are open until 6 p.m. this evening. 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Call out and see Steve and the team. Secret sound on the way soon. $1,205 this afternoon up for grabs to play for. We'll do that before 4 o'clock. Keep the great music coming in the meantime. Farnham 10cc and train on the way.
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0: 1467. Drops of Jupiter Train. You're with Damo. Great to have your company Thursday afternoon. Hope you're having a ripper, no matter where you are or what you have been up to. Hope it's treated you kindly. It's time to play the secret sound, all thanks to the beautiful Euston Club Resort.
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0: And a big hello to all the staff up there this afternoon and often tune in. Hope you're having a lovely Thursday. $1,205 on the table this afternoon. What do you reckon this could be? 50231467 to give it a go. $1,205 up for grabs. Jump on the OD clone. We're going to play that next.
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0: With huge thanks to the beautiful Euston Club Resort, $1,205 this afternoon. Couple of calls on the line. We go to Lisa at Ready first. Good afternoon, Lisa. I hope you're well.
6: Yeah, good, mate. Hope you're well too.
0: Well, yeah, really, it'd be better if I can put $1,205 in someone's pocket.
6: Oh, mate, it'd be great.
0: What do you reckon that sound could be?
6: Is it using a vacuum cleaner on those sealant bags that you vacuum and seal them?
0: Oh, good guess, Lisa, but unfortunately not the one we're after.
6: No. Okay, mate.
0: Thanks for calling in. See ya.
6: Bye.
0: G'day, Mick.
7: Hello.
0: Michael, what do you reckon this sound could be?
7: Is it a knife or fork on the hard surface, like you're scraping on the hard surface?
0: Oh, good guess, but not the one we're after, Mick. Back to the drawing board.
7: Okay.
0: Thanks for calling in, mate. Couple of good guesses there. Someone's going to end up getting it. It's a lot of money at the moment. $1,205 is not to be sneezed at. And don't forget, that Ford Everest is getting drawn at the Euston Club Resort in November. Head to their social media page or their website to check all that out. Free and live entertainment every Friday and Saturday night in the main lounge down there, Station 46 Cafe. You can't go wrong. It's a beautiful spot, Nixon Street, Euston. We're heading to a jackpot. Going once. Actually, we're not. I'm going to take a couple of more calls. Live there. Secret Sound, you're live there with Damo. Who have I got?
8: Hello, Deb. How are you?
0: Good, Deb. What do you reckon this sound could be?
8: I've always thought it's a bit of paper running an eye through a bit of folded paper.
0: Oh, good guess, Deb, but not the one we're after neither. Damn, bugger it. Thanks for calling in. See ya.
8: You're welcome. Bye-bye.
0: You're live there with Damo on the Secret Sound. Who have I got?
9: Steve here, mate.
0: Steve. Now, Stephen, what's your sound?
9: I reckon, you know, your mixer taps in your sink or whatever and you turn it on and off and it's got the pressure mixer on the end.
0: Oh, that's a good guess. Unfortunately, Steve, not the one we're after, though.
9: No worries.
0: Thanks, Mike. Thanks for calling in, mate.
9: Righto.
0: See ya, mate. Secret Sound, you're live there with Damo. Who have I got?
10: Yeah, Damo. It's Ray from Mildura.
0: Oh, smoking the bandit back. Ray, what do you reckon this sound could be?
10: Pulling tissues out of a tissue box.
0: Oh, good guess, Ray. Unfortunately, I'm not, so you're going to have to do that and wipe the tears away, mate.
10: Oh, I'm
0: going
10: to do it now.
0: Thanks for calling in, Ray.
10: All right, mate.
0: See ya. Take them all off your list. Wowee, it is a sound that has some rage of clean bold at the moment, middle stump. Going once. Going twice. That's jackpot.
11: There's no cash here. Here, there's no cash.
0: Yeah, here there's no cash, but that stash of cash continues to grow. $1,210 tomorrow morning with Dave Burrows in the breakfast show. In the meantime, you can simply head to our website, to our win page, and you can listen to that sound as many times as you like. Be waiting for your cue to call just after 8 a.m. tomorrow morning with Dave Burrows. You know the drill. You get it right, you will get the cash. Kate Bush for now. The Beach Boys on the way, and the Angels to get you through Thursday afternoon on your Leaders and Local, River 1467.

0: local River 1467, the Angels. What a iconic band. US Demo, I'm just about out of time this afternoon. It's 14 away from 4. Your very latest national news, sport and weather is on the way at 4 p.m. We'll find out what's going on this 15th day of October 2026. Then you can join Jones and Amanda. 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I'm heading home to put the kettle on.
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1: Harrison Preeb here. Green Senator Jordan Steele John stepped aside from the party room following allegations of inappropriate comments towards women. Party leader David Shoebridge says the matter is being taken extremely seriously, with calls for a fair and independent review. The PM defending today's unemployment data, which shows the jobless rate has risen to its highest level in 5 years. It's gone from 4.6% to 4.7% in September, with 39,000 jobs lost last month. Anthony Albanese turning it back on the opposition.
2: This government has the lowest unemployment rate of any government in 50 years. Yeah. I note that in the question, that was acknowledged by saying it was the highest unemployment rate in 5 years since they were the Treasury benches.
1: Kmart is facing court action over allegations it sold millions of cosmetic nail glue products without adequate safety warnings. The ACCC also claims the retailer failed to meet mandatory button battery standards on products, including digital and analog watches. And Ukraine's president admits he feels personally betrayed by Donald Trump over the US decision to lift sanctions on Russian diesel. Volodymyr Zelensky has told Piers Morgan Uncensored it's cost his country crucial support in the ongoing war.
3: Really, yes, really, between us. But it's a little bit more complicated than just my emotions. People will die, of course, if attacks will continue and if Starlink will not work.
4: Sport for Anne Webster, your member for Mallee, authorised A. Webster Mildura.
1: The Rugby League World Cup kicks off with Australia facing arch-rival New Zealand tonight in Sydney. Fremantle is out of the running to give a lifeline to Norm Smith medalist Bobby Hill. The Dockers say he needs a body of work to prove he's back up to AFL standard. Hill parted ways with Collingwood earlier this year. And the Thunder has landed a major BBL signing with New Zealand pace ace Trent Bolt joining the side. The 37-year-old brings serious firepower, 372 wickets across his decorated career.
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5: Forecast in for tonight and tomorrow, partly cloudy this evening for Mallee. A partly cloudy day tomorrow, chance of afternoon and evening showers. 24 for Mildura, Rombo and Oyen. Partly cloudy this evening for Lower Western, chance of an early evening thunderstorm. A partly cloudy day tomorrow, slight chance for shower. 25 for Wentworth, Pooncarry and Broken Hill, 24. Partly cloudy this evening for Riverland, partly cloudy day tomorrow, slight chance for morning and afternoon shower, and a top of 26 for Renmark. 3-day forecast for Sunraysia, Saturday, partly cloudy, chance of morning and afternoon showers, 27. Sunday and Monday, both mostly sunny. Sunday, 29, Monday, 30. Overnight for Sunraysia, a low of 7.
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8: 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Hello, Wiggles.
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17: It's showtime.
18: Good afternoon to you, Amanda.
15: Wait, no, I just want to ask if you're sitting comfortably.
18: I'm sitting very comfortably.
15: Yeah, the reason I'm asking this, I'm asking about part of your anatomy. And the reason I'm asking it part of your anatomy...
18: Well, what's the matter?
15: ...is I think you're due to lose a testicle.
18: Why? What have I done now?
15: I got a call from my friend Christy. You know Christy?
18: Krispy Kreme.
15: Krispy Kreme is what we call
18: her. She does your makeup for many TV shows, from the living room right through to the piano.
15: She is a magician. She really is.
18: I know.
15: It's quite right. She comes along with a roller that you'd normally use to paint the side of a barn.
18: Yep.
15: My spack filler on and my smash repairs and off we go. She reminded me of a situation where you promised to involve your testicle and she thinks you've lost your testicle.
18: For what?
15: Well, she told us the story. She wanted her daughter to stop vaping.
18: Oh, yes. That's right.
15: And she told her daughter, because her daughter was desperate for a dog, desperate for a dog.
18: Yep.
15: And she said, you can get a dog if you stop vaping.
18: And didn't the daughter pick What was the dog?
15: The daughter was obsessed
18: was like a savage
15: to get
18: dog.
15: A Doberman.
18: That's right.
15: They've already got two little fluff merchants at home yeah. called Orinoco Flo and something else.
18: Yeah, and
15: two
18: she wanted
15: fluffy,
18: a Doberman.
15: Fluffy. She wanted to bring a Doberman into the
18: mix. But she wanted a slavering attack Doberman.
15: But she also, well, she wanted to train it by putting bits of, you know, towel around her arms right. and having it jump at her.
18: Well, she's joining an outlaw motorcycle
15: and
18: club.
15: Anyway. So you said that's not going to happen, blah, blah, blah. And you said, I bet my left nut.
18: Right.
15: These were your words. I bet my left nut that this isn't going to happen.
18: Why would I be so cavalier about
15: why
18: that?
15: Why would you? Because I
18: don't
15: have,
18: know.
15: I just received some photographs.
18: Of what?
15: Of that little puppy being picked up on the weekend.
18: Doberman.
15: By little Doberman has entered the picture. Her daughter gave up vaping and they bought her a Doberman. And it's been picked up, is now part of their household.
18: When did this happen? When did I say this on the radio?
15: You said it last year, I think.
18: Okay.
15: I think you said it last year.
18: I don't recall. I recall the chat. I don't recall making any sort of bets with my genitals on this one.
15: Christy said that you have to lose a testicle because she remembers you betting a testicle.
18: Okay, well, Jemai Rye?
7: Yeah.
18: Maybe you can go into the archives.
15: In the testicle
18: or at
15: archives.
18: Least get Foxy to go into the archives
7: right.
18: and we'll
15: into
18: just
15: the
18: need
15: crypt.
18: We need a date. Have you got a date from when I said this?
15: I'll find it.
18: Well, hey, you get a date and then
15: I'll get a date. You lose a testicle.
18: Okay. Well, I'm not just going to give him over that easily, okay? Right, yeah, well, that's something,
15: get, that's something that we'll get back onto.
18: We can't do anything until we do the Fast Five.
15: While Jonesy can still sit comfortably.
18: You know, this day was starting out as an ordinary day. But now I think...
15: You might have to jump.
18: Not so much. It's Jonesy and Amanda driving you home for Jam Nation.
0: River 1467.

0: Hello there, it's Jonesy Demander driving you home this Thursday afternoon. We are into the Fast Five.
1: How fast can this thing go?
2: Faster than the speed of light.
3: Jonesy and Demander's
2: Fast Five.
0: Fast Five, five questions. Can you go all the way and answer all five questions correctly? If you do that, Amanda will say.
4: You'll get $300 to spend at Mr. Roses.
0: Yeah, all coming up, Roses. Meanwhile, Gemma Ryan is looking for this so-called bet that I made. We haven't established when it was. It just seems a little bit odd that I'd make such a bet so casually about something that doesn't really affect me. Our friend Krispy Kreme's daughter getting a Doberman dog.
4: If she gave up vaping. I know you think, why would I do that? Because it doesn't really affect you. You have strong opinions about things. And you go,
0: no, I don't.
4: Nah, she's not going to give up vaping. She's not going to get a dog. I'll bet my left nut. I can hit you. No, you would have said it. You have opinions about things that have nothing to do with you.
0: I'm not saying I wouldn't have said it. It just seems odd that I would say it about when I don't know the main players so well.
4: Because you go, nah, you pretend to know.
0: I know Krispy Kreme very well.
4: You pretend to know a lot of things. Your daughter's not going to give up vaping. Nah. Well, she got the dog on the weekend, anyway. So testicle gone. A man of his word is something to be admired, Brendan.
0: Well, yes, but we're going through the archives. We've got people going through the annals of this show.
4: No, just the testicle.
0: Ralph has joined us.
4: Hello, Ralph. Raph.
5: Hello, Raph.
4: We finally got there. Which song, Raph, did ABBA perform to win the Eurovision Song Contest in 1974? It kicked it all off for them.
5: Oh. Waterloo?
4: Yeah. This one. So that's the song that wins in 1974.
0: Yep.
4: The song that won this year, performed by Bulgarian band or performer Dara, Bangaranga, went a bit like this. Seriously?
0: Feels like it's 2 o'clock in the morning and I want to go home.
4: Mm-hmm.
0: Let's play Cover Me, Raph.
2: Cover me!
6: I got you covered, boss.
4: This is a pop punk cover of which song, Raph?
0: Wow, I don't mind it, Raph. You got any idea?
5: Absolutely none.
0: Oh.
4: You know the song, you just haven't heard it like that.
0: Maybe Linda of Altona knows.
4: Hi, Linda.
7: Oh, hi.
4: Let's hear it again.

0: Linda?
1: Know the song. No currency.
2: Nah, it's not coming.
1: Well, that's question number two.
3: I think we're all going to take a breather.
1: Let's go through the archives. We've got, come on, hurry up, people. You know, I've got a little guillotine in here. I'm ready to go.
3: Why? But why do you need a little one? You might need a big one.
1: Wow.
3: We'll have to get an office works. Going to need a bigger guillotine.
1: A rat trap will do.
3: I'm just going to wait till the proof of the pudding comes before we start chopping into the pudding, okay? It's Jonesy and Amanda driving you home for Jam Nation.
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0: Hello there. It's Jonesy and Amanda across Australia driving you home, and we are knee-deep in the Fast Five.
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5: Rodney's on the line from Wetherill Park. Hello, Rodney.
10: Hello, how are you?
5: Very well, thank you. This is a pop punk cover, it's not easy to say, of which song?

0: surrounded by...
1: I like it.
2: The song is, Rodney?
3: I think it might be You Can Hear Me Now, Paul Simon.
2: Oh, Rodney. You know the song, but you got the title a bit skew with.
1: You Can Hear Me Now, no.
2: No, it is Paul Simon. You know the song, you just got the title.
1: Donna is in Geelong.
2: A bit wrong. Hello, Donna.
4: Oh, hello.
1: Hey, Donna.
2: Hi, Donna.
4: Hello, how are you?
2: Do you know the name of the song, Donna?
4: Call Me Out.
2: That's it.
1: Yeah. If you be my
2: bodyguard, I can be your... Call Me Out.
1: I think I like the other version better.
2: I like it.
1: The world's oldest known shipwreck was discovered off the coast of which country? A, Australia, B, Turkey, or C, Guam?
4: Oh, well,
1: lucky.
4: Just
2: going to
4: go Turkey.
2: It was Turkey. Yeah. Any information, Brendan?
1: Approximately 4,400 to 4,700 years old, dating to the early Bronze Age, around the same time the Great Pyramid of Giza was built.
2: Wow. What was it carrying?
1: It was carrying ancient pottery and stuff for copper art, apparently.
2: For copper art?
1: Yeah.
2: Nice.
1: Is there any copper art stores left?
2: No, that was a big deal, wasn't it?
1: Maybe it's time to bring back copper art.
2: How about we move on to
1: question four? Although copper is very expensive these days.
2: Question four for you, Donna. Obstetricians are specialist medical doctors who manage what? What do obstetricians work in?
4: Childbirth.
1: Yeah, you know
2: right.
1: It. Yeah, have you been through this, Donna? I shouldn't ask that question.
4: Oh, I have.
1: Sorry. I know, but it's a bit presumptive. You know, you might. Anyway, Donna, let's move on to question five and all the prizes that are coming your way. King Henry VIII had how many wives, Donna?
4: Oh, God. He had, I don't know, 7 or 5.
2: Oh, it wasn't 7 or 5. You've gone all around the houses.
1: Neil is in Phillip Island or on Phillip Island.
2: Hello,
1: I'd
2: Neil.
1: Like to say.
5: How are you going?
1: Good.
2: Very well. Neil, how many wives did Henry VIII have?
5: 7.
2: No.
1: Mick in Cecil Park.
2: Hello, Mick. How many wives did Henry VIII have?
6: He was quite a fruitful fellow, wasn't he? I think he had about 6.
1: He had six.
2: I went to see the musical last night, 6, which is about the wives of Henry VIII. I'll talk about that. It's one of the best shows I've ever seen.
1: Is this going to be your review of the night?
2: I'll give you a review of the night. Also, actually, tell Mick his prizes and then we'll get on to what we're looking for in
1: Mick,
2: the archives.
1: You have won the jam pack. $300 to spend at Mr. Rose's. Some moments call for gifts. Some call for extraordinary gifts from Mr. Rose's. Naturally extraordinary. Visit Mr. Rose's. Mick.
6: Thank you, Jonesy and Amanda. You're magnificent.
1: Oh, thank you. Well, that's a blanket bit of praise.
2: We're
1: there.
2: Very happy with that endorsement and thank you.
1: Well, we're happy to be there.
2: Well, coming up, we are combing through our archives to see if we can find the audio of when you promised your left nut, you bet your left nut, on the fact that our friend Christy's daughter would not give up vaping and she would not be getting a Doberman. The Doberman arrived on the weekend. She's given up vaping. We're looking for the audio where you promised to deliver
1: a testicle.
2: Seems
1: to be no shortage of shears around here. All of a sudden, people are coming from all over the place.
2: And we've got the world's best archivists combing through the labyrinth of our archives.
1: We've got Jim Y. Ryan Foxy. They're our archivists.
2: I've offered them some cash on the side to find it.
1: Okay, well, I look forward to the results coming up because I'm pretty sure I know what I said.
2: We will see.
1: It's Jonesy and Amanda driving you home for Jam Nation. River 1467.

0: Jonesy.
1: Don't get into an argument with a friend.
0: Amanda.
2: I'm making it real. Get your own dinner and shut up.
0: Jonesy and Amanda.
3: Jonesy and Amanda.
4: River 1467.

0: hello there. I'm probably a little bit rattled right now.
1: Well, let me retell the story. Yeah, let me bring you up to speed with what's been going on.
0: Okay.
1: We've got people forensically combing through our archives because Krispy Kreme, my friend Christy, she called me
0: today.
1: I'd
0: like to think she's my friend as well.
1: She called me
0: on a professional level.
1: She called me to say Jonesy is going to lose his left nut.
0: Yep.
1: Because she told us that she wanted her daughter to give up vaping, and they were trying to induce her. The daughter was desperate for a puppy, and the daughter wanted a Doberman.
0: Yep, and then part of the chat was that her daughter wanted the dog, but she wouldn't give up the vaping.
1: Well, no, then she said she'd give up the vaping for the dog.
0: Yep.
1: Well, and you said, I will bet my left nut that that won't happen. Well, let me just tell you. This weekend, she sent me photos of them picking up that little puppy.
0: Okay.
1: The daughter's given up vaping.
0: So before you break out the office guillotine, there was a chat about the Doberman, Krispy Kreme's daughter, and the vaping
1: situation.
0: And
1: did you say?
0: What we have here is a bit of a Mandela effect. The Mandela effect was so dubbed that a lot of people thought that Nelson Mandela died in jail when he did not.
1: So do you think we've remembered it incorrectly?
0: What we were talking about, Jen Y. Rye has gone into the archives with Foxy. There's been just way too much bum crackers. These two guys have been looking through stuff. The tribal drama was indeed beating, for a promise made is a promise delivered.
1: In light of that conversation.
0: Which fit nicely into the narrative that Krispy was going to give her daughter a Doberman if she stopped vaping.
1: Yes.
0: Okay?
1: And
0: so we got to talking about my own daughter and her love of getting a dog. And I said quite repeatedly, I've never let my daughter have a dog because I know that she will never look after it. So the chat went like this.
1: Order.
0: And even the part-time dog, she has trouble looking after.
1: That's why you
0: that.
1: Wouldn't make a bet with this. But
0: no,
1: that's why
0: I would
1: she
0: not.
1: Has used this because her daughter really wanted a dog.
0: Can we just go back to the tape? The words I just said, Ryan.
1: Order.
0: And even the part-time dog, she has trouble looking after.
1: That's why you
0: that.
1: Wouldn't make a bet with this. But
0: no,
1: that's why
0: I would
1: she
0: not.
1: Has used this.
0: I would not make a bet with this.
1: But
0: I will tell you right now.
1: You betting a testicle.
0: I did make a bet, and I did bet my testicle. But it was not about Krispy Kreme giving her daughter a savage dog if she stops vaping. It was about you completing a cross stitch.
1: I am going to do this cross stitch on my own.
0: I will bet my left one that that won't be done.
1: Oh. That's the incentive that I need.
0: I will bet you.
1: I'm going to start now.
0: Even with that on the line.
1: Even with your left one on the line.
0: I know that.
1: We know we're talking testicle.
0: Yes, of course, whatever. But it doesn't matter.
1: All right. Everyone heard you say that. I'm going to finish this now.
0: So that happened in July of last year. And that was, you were supposed to finish the cross stitch by the end of the year.
1: I found it.
0: And
1: really,
0: I've just looked at your desk. You know, it's not even
1: the
0: here.
1: The thing
0: anymore.
1: Is, if what better incentive could I have had? But I found it too difficult and tiresome.
0: Yep.
1: I just couldn't finish it. In fact, I couldn't start it.
0: There you go, boys.
1: But
0: you're all safe.
1: So we've remembered it incorrectly. You did not bet a testicle.
0: No, I did not. I did. I bet a testicle that you would not complete the cross stitch, which you did not do. So my testicles are safe.
1: Okay.
0: And pristine.
1: If I found something else to bet on, would you bet a testicle?
0: Well, we're running a sports bet account now.
1: Look, we need the ratings, Brendan.
0: We don't need the ratings. We're doing very well.
1: We can donate it to the 10th caller through.
0: Well, they're not doing much these days. Not the 10th caller through, my testicle. Anyway, you finished now?
1: Oh, okay, it's been a bit disappointing.
0: A bit disappointed.
1: I was hoping we'll have to send back this guillotine to Officeworks.
0: Right. Well, you can always.
1: And I bought some sanitizer. All right, well, coming up next.
0: You had
1: next,
0: a night at the theatre.
1: I had a fabulous night at the theatre last night. I'll tell you about it next.
0: It's Jonesy and Amanda driving you home for Jam Nation.
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0: cheers to those moments in music you just have to crank up.
1: So tonight I'm gonna party like it's 1999.
0: Better music and more of it.

0: Hello there. It's Jonesy and Amanda across Australia driving you home this Thursday afternoon.
1: There's a period of history that I just love, and it's the Tudors. I've become obsessed. I've read so much about this period because it's so interesting with Henry VIII, etc. And it's not just the drama of his many wives. It's also the constitutionally it was so important. It was the Church of England breaking away from the Pope.
0: Yep.
1: For the nefarious reasons of Henry VIII.
0: Because he wanted to be divorced.
1: He wanted to be divorced.
0: And that, I guess, helped King Charles, didn't it, down the track?
1: Well, this is the thing. I often find it interesting when people like Meghan Markle or even Diana and Catherine, when they join, when regular people join the royal family, I just now find it fascinating because the royal family is a confluence of the sliding doors of history that have led this particular faction to be the rulers now, and the people that jump into this flowing river with them to become part of history. I just find that fascinating. What do you know of the wives of Henry VIII?
0: There was a few that got their heads lopped off.
1: Yeah.
0: There was one that survived.
1: There's one at the very end who survived.
0: One got put in a dungeon.
1: I think a lot of them got put in a dungeon. He was first of all married to Catherine of Aragon. She was from Spain, and she was married to his brother very quickly, very briefly. Arthur, the brother, died, so then she marries Henry. And they have quite a happy marriage from what you hear, but she couldn't give him a son. She had a daughter. And then he eyes young Anne Boleyn in court, not court as in, you know, court, but in their
0: court.
1: In the royal court, eyes her off. And he wants to be free to marry her, and he knows the Pope won't allow it. So Cromwell finds the way to legally start a new religion, free him so he can marry Anne Boleyn. She has a daughter. She has Elizabeth I, who ends up being one of the most important monarchs, which is so extraordinary considering Henry was so disparaging of having a daughter. Then he decides, he kind of, he's eyeing off other women at this point. He hasn't had a son. He gets frustrated. She becomes a bit of an uppity kind of partner to him in a way he doesn't like, so she loses her head. He then marries Jane Seymour. She dies pretty much in childbirth. She has a son. But he dies when he's only 13 or something like that. But she dies not long after he's born. So then Anne of Cleves is a really interesting story. Anne of Cleves is, he finds her in Germany. He asks his people to go and find me a wife in Europe.
0: Right.
1: And there's a portrait that's sent back that's painted. Here she is. Doesn't she look good? And when she finally turns up, he doesn't think that she matches the portrait. He's not happy. So, but she.
0: Well, that's like now with the filters.
1: It is. That's right. So he puts her in exile, but she gets a castle to live in, so she's not killed at least. Then he has Catherine Howard. He accuses her of infidelity and playing around, and she loses her head. And the final one is Catherine Parr. He dies while he's still married to her. So they're the stories, and pretty much that's all we know. That we know the headlines about these women. I went to see a show last night, a musical called Six, and it is incredible. It is about the women, the wives of Henry VIII, but it's told as if they're kind of Spice Girls. They're all on stage, these six women. The show goes for 90 minutes, and it's a non-stop rock concert. It is an absolutely incredible night. I could watch this show absolutely every night. I really, really loved it. Here's a snippet of the opening song. History.

0: good. It is so good.
1: And history and song.
0: History and song. And a few people have said, I wish we learnt this at school. What a great way to teach history. But it's quite poignant too, these personal stories of these women who've been relegated to a line in history here or there. Mm-hmm. Like no one knows the wives of the previous king or the king that came after him.
1: Yep.
0: They're just known for their beheadings, really. It's the drama of the moment. But they were real women with real stories. And this is a great way to see their stories.
1: And it's so good these days aren't as brutal. And the misogyny doesn't exist still.
0: We don't have misogyny anymore.
1: Like the musical. What will the musical in 300 years be?
0: Well, this is on at the Theatre Royal in Sydney. It's already been in Melbourne and it's on its way to Brisbane after it's been here. If you get a chance, I've seen this before. It is one of the best nights you'll have.
1: How many roughs out of five would
0: I
1: you give?
0: I give it five. I give it six heads out of six.
1: Coming up, the tribal drama is going to beat. This is a great story about a grandpa that's on the way and local news happening now. It's Jonesy and Amanda driving you home for Jam Nation.
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9: Good afternoon, I'm Harrison Preeb. Green Senator Jordan Steele John has taken leave from the party room following accusations he made inappropriate comments towards women. Leader David Shoebridge confirming the allegations will be subject to an independent review.
10: I want to be clear that I, Steph and the party room take these matters incredibly seriously. When matters like this are raised, they require a fair, an independent and a timely process for them to be dealt with. The WA Greens are commissioning that process.
9: Senator Steele John rejects and has vowed to fight the claims. The Communications Ministers introduced Labor's Digital Duty of Care Bill to Parliament. The legislation includes giving users the option to opt out of addicted algorithms, while the government has confirmed it scrapped the controversial ministerial powers. The latest unemployment figures are out, lifting to 4.7% in September, up from 4.6%. Employment fell by just over 39,000 jobs last month. The Reserve Bank Governor says an unemployment rate between 4.5% and 5% is needed to bring down inflation. A WA woman is accused of attempting to poison her colleague and friend. Police say the 43-year-old added snail bait to a curry in their staff room before the 58-year-old ate a small amount, realising it had been contaminated after her tongue went numb. And as iron infusions surge among women of reproductive age, there's a call for stronger warnings. Recent data showing a growing number of infusion patients are experiencing dangerously high phosphate levels.
11: Sport for Anne Webster, your member for Mallee, authorised A. Webster Mildura.
9: The wait's nearly over. The Rugby League World Cup kicking off tonight in Sydney. Australia taking on New Zealand in the tournament opener. Clive Churchill medalist James Tedesco won't be playing, overlooked for Reece Walsh at fullback. But Kangaroos coach Kevin Walters has told Seven he'll be back in the green and gold soon enough.
12: James has had a very arduous 4, 5, 6 weeks in the NRL with the premiership wins and the like, so he's been resting up a little bit this week. He'll get ready for next week's game, and Reece will play tonight.
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13: Here it is, brand new forecast for tonight and tomorrow. Partly cloudy this evening for Mallee, a partly cloudy day tomorrow, chance of afternoon and evening showers. 24 for Mildura, Rombole and Oyen. Partly cloudy this evening for Lower Western, chance of an early evening thunderstorm. A partly cloudy day tomorrow with a slight chance for shower. 25 for Wentworth, Pooncarry and Broken Hill, 24. Partly cloudy this evening for Riverland, partly cloudy day tomorrow, slight chance for morning and afternoon shower, and a top of 26 for Renmark. 3-day forecast for St Asia, Saturday, partly cloudy, chance of morning and afternoon shower, 27. Sunday, Monday, both mostly sunny. Sunday, 29, Monday, 30. Overnight for St Asia, a low of 7.
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1: Got some local news that's come across my desk. If you want to reach out with some local news, jonesyandamanda.com.au, there's a lot of news in this world.
0: My favourite bit of local news we've ever had was when the fire brigade responded to a call because someone said there's a big fire in our neighbourhood.
1: Yep.
0: The fire brigade went there, observed it, and it was a cloud.
1: Yep, the fire brigade was called out.
0: And that was a news story.
1: That was County Cork.
0: That was a news story.
1: So if you have anything and local news has just come to my attention from Logan, Gem Y Rye, have you got the appropriate intro for that?
25: Yeah, is this Logan home or Logan?
1: No, just Logan.
0: Okay. In Queensland.
1: Logan in Queensland. Right. Got some good local news. Also coming up, the tribal drummer's beat for this before, and it's always paid dividends. My crazy grandpa.
0: Or grandma. Women can be crazy too, Brendan.
1: They can. They can.
0: Go figure.
1: It's Jonesy and Amanda driving you home for Jam Nation.

0: Hello there. It's Jonesy and Amanda driving you home this Thursday afternoon. We get a lot of local news here. There's a lot of news going on in the world. You might have seen it on your algorithm, on your phone. And there's some stories that we kind of miss from time to time.
1: Sometimes it's the smaller, quirkier stories that we shouldn't miss.
0: Exactly. And that's why we like to pincer it down with local news. And today's story comes from Logan in Brisbane. Local news happening now in Logan.
2: Days of our lives trying to survive here. Logan City, state of mind.
0: Locally. Shout out to Logan City, state of mind as well from Easy Company.
1: Is that what that song is?
0: Yeah.
1: It's a rapper called Easy Company,
0: no,
1: is it?
0: The group is called Easy Company.
1: And is it an E and a Z? Because I can't imagine it'd be normal spelling.
0: No, they've just spelled it normally.
1: Wow.
0: I know.
1: Old school.
0: A rap group after your own heart. A 13-year-old Logan boy has been suspended for running an ad hoc takeaway shop from an air fryer hidden in his school locker.
1: Really?
0: He launched his $6 tempura Dino nuggets and chips deal to help classmates struggling with the cost of living, drawing customers away from the tuck shop. The tuck shop's similar product, by the way.
1: How much would that cost?
0: Priced at $9.50.
1: Right.
0: And they didn't supply free tomato sauce. This kid is a true patriot.
1: So he put an air fryer
0: in his locker. With
1: but he should be rewarded.
0: I don't know if food, health, and safety would like that.
1: Oh yeah,
0: you know, there's no refrigeration.
1: No, I'm looking at the pictures. That's
0: so he's got the air fryer up the top, and down the bottom he's got a large bottle of tomato sauce and some beer battered fries, it would seem, and nuggets.
1: No, none of them are being refrigerated. That does make me anxious.
0: It does a little bit. In a statement, the school said it could sell unhealthy food only through the canteen.
1: Have you seen what's in a finger bun?
0: Local news happening now in Logan.
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0: 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In the meantime, my crazy grandpa.
1: Or grandma, Brendan, please. 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

0: Hello there, it's Jonesy and Amanda driving you home this Thursday, the 15th of October. Grandparents.
1: Grandparents. The media would have us believe, and all those wonderful Hallmark kind of card arrangements, that they're soft and cuddly and fuzzy and open their arms and you run in, Grandpa, Grandma.
0: I think they're a bit like that.
1: Well, yes, of course, a lot of them are, but not all of them.
0: Some now that I've become a grandparent.
1: And are you that person? And do you have a name like Me More and Bum Nuts?
0: No, I'm just Australian, so we don't have any sort of
1: don't you? What
0: name.
1: Are you called? Brendan.
0: Well, I don't know yet because he can't speak.
1: Well, at the same time, they'll say, here comes Grandpa.
0: Yeah, here comes Grandpa. I don't mind Grandpa.
1: It's very old school, isn't it?
0: Helen, she gets called Nanny. And I do get envious because the little fella, he just loves his nanny. Mm. And instantly, and her little face and his face, it's really, it's a nice thing.
1: That's lovely.
0: It's a nice thing.
1: But there are some grandparents who are a bit unusual. I have a friend whose grandfather was a doctor, and he was a diet doctor. This is years ago, but not particularly a scrupulous one. And he would sell diet pills that were pretty much just speed. So yeah. My friend and his brother would come home from school every day. They'd be watching Cartoon Connection on the television and they'd make the tablets. They'd be scooping it in his bowl, putting the tablets together for Grandpa.
0: Making the go pills.
1: That's nice, isn't it?
0: My grandfather, the late, great Fred Jones, he was a real
1: character.
0: Didn't
1: he take you ferreting?
0: Well, he used to take us, get rabbiting with the ferrets. He used to work in an abattoir. We used to watch him work, cutting sheep's throats. He'd take us fishing by the river. And he had this big old Falcon station wagon and he'd sit by the river and I'd say, hey, Granddad, can I drive your car? I was 10. It was an automatic car. And he said, no worries, mate. Just make sure everyone's safe.
1: So he wasn't in it?
0: He'd be sitting there fishing by the river and then I'd drive on the mud bank with all the kids and there was about, eight kids packed into the old Falcon. And I remember driving around and one day I got a bit, showy with the accelerator.
1: I can imagine.
0: And I've hooked it and done a bit of a mini donut and the tailgate's
1: near the river.
0: Yeah, just on the big mud flats. And the tailgate's fallen down and my sister, who was 3, has fallen out onto the mud.
1: Wow.
0: And then Granddad, I remember Granddad saying, right, okay, let's clean your sister up, mate.
1: Let's not tell anyone.
0: I can't believe that.
1: No.
0: Like my grandson is coming up too. It just seems
1: he's living in a world of nerf. He's in bubble wrap.
0: But she fell out of the back of a Falcon,
1: driven by a 10-year-old.
0: Yeah, and she blop onto the mud, and Granddad just getting wiping her down, getting all the mud.
1: Wow,
0: off.
1: I laughed at this story this man told about his grandmother.
2: Do you ever think you had a strange childhood? Just know that my grandmother would make me and my siblings play a game called Coffin Candy, and it was where we had to read the obituaries out of the newspapers out loud to her because she couldn't read. And if someone she didn't like had died, she gave us candy. They went in the coffin, we got candy. She was a terrible woman. Really, I would not recommend playing this game.
1: They went in the coffin and we got candy.
0: Remember Ben, our mate Ben, his nana used to give him a hand drag of a cigarette when he was 7.
1: Yeah, and he'd go around and he was allowed to smoke the cigarette butts left in her ashtray.
0: He was 7.
1: Yeah. Look, let's do this. The tribal drum is going to beat for my crazy grandparent.
3: Yeah. I'm tired of this, Grandpa.
4: That's too damn bad. You keep digging.
1: Give us a call.
0: It's Jonesy and Amanda driving you home for Jam Nation.
5: Feeling good. River 1467.

0: Jonesy and Amanda.
1: I say, Amanda, are you having fun?
2: You bet.
3: For the drive home.
4: River 1467.

0: Hello there, it's Jonesy Demander driving you home. The tribal drummer speeding my crazy grandparents.
1: I'm tired of this, Grandpa.
2: That's too damn bad. You keep digging.
0: That is so me.
3: That's right. That would be you.
0: That is so me.
3: That would be you.
0: Donna has joined us.
3: Hello, Donna.
4: Hi, guys. How are you?
0: Very well.
3: Who are you talking about, your grandpa or your grandma?
4: My grandma. My grandma used to love to have a scotch on ice, and when she'd finished drinking the scotch, she would let me suck all the ice.
3: Oh, wow. How old were you?
4: Oh, I would have been like 5 or 6.
0: Yeah, right.
4: And also, if they were over for dinner and there was like wine on the table, we always got a shot glass of whatever was on the table.
0: There you go.
3: That's hilarious.
0: And did you ask for it or did they just offer it to you?
4: No. Yeah. No, my grandmother's theory was if you give them a taste when they're little, they won't steal it or drink when they're older. And I've never been a big drinker. So.
0: Oh, really?
3: I can imagine.
4: Yeah, when I turned 18, I never like binged like everybody else because I thought, oh, yeah, I've already tasted that.
3: Yeah. I've had whiskey since I was 5.
0: Yeah, but most people I've seen that's just the floodgates.
3: And yeah, but also the taste of whiskey, I don't think I can tolerate it now, let alone a little 5-year-old sucking on the ice cubes.
0: And like when I was a kid and I had my first beer, it tasted dreadful.
3: Yeah.
0: Now the
3: luckily
0: kids,
3: you pushed through.
0: Yeah, but now we live in a world of fruity beer. So
3: like
0: I've had to
3: too easy on them.
0: Yeah, I've had to put up with dreadful beer, which I love, and then you go and pay $15 for a fruity XPA beer.
3: You sound like an old coot, Brendan.
0: Thank you, Donna. Lisa has joined us.
3: Hi, Lisa. Who are you dobbing in today?
5: My dad. He taught my older boy to kill trapdoor spiders by pouring petrol down there and lighting it.
3: Oh, no. Oh.
5: Yeah, he was about 8 or 9 when Dad did that to him. So. Oh.
3: Was he traumatised or did he enjoy it?
5: No, he thought it was funny, but when I went home to hubby, he was not very impressed.
0: No. And the trapdoor spider.
3: And it set things on fire. Oh, Grandpa, stop it.
0: It's Jonesy Demander driving you home for Jam Nation.
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13: Hi, I'm Sally Pearson. Australia has completed a dominant 3-0 series sweep of Bangladesh with an 8-wicket victory in Brisbane. Megan Shute bagged 4 wickets to roll the visitors for 172 before the Aussies reached their target in 22 overs. The Gillaroos are gearing up to launch their Women's Rugby League World Cup campaign against Samoa tomorrow night at CommBank Stadium. And Grace Kim and Minji Lee headline the Aussie contingent, teeing off in the opening round of the LPGA tournament in Shanghai.
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0: I look forward to that
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17: Yeah!

0: Hello there. It's Jonesy Demander driving you home. The tribal drama is beating on the strength of this story that we had earlier in the show.
1: Do you ever think you had a strange childhood? Just know that my grandmother would make me and my siblings play a game called Coffin Candy, and it was where we had to read the obituaries out of the newspapers out loud to her because she couldn't read. And if someone she didn't like had died, she gave us candy. They went in the coffin, we got candy. She was a terrible woman. Really, I would not recommend playing this game.
0: Grandparents, eh?
2: Grandparents. So the tribal drum is beating for my crazy grandparent.
3: I'm tired of this, Grandpa.
4: That's too damn bad. You keep digging.
0: Robin has joined us.
2: Hi, Robin. Are we talking about your grandma or your grandpa?
5: Actually, my dad, for my kids. When my kids were younger, he had a rotten tooth, so he pulled them out. He pulled the tooth out with pliers, stuck it on this blackened manky tooth, stuck it on a stick, and chased the grandkids around with it.
2: That would be horrific.
0: There would have had to be some chant that went with it as well, surely, Robin.
5: Oh, my God. Well, my mum wasn't very impressed. And funnily enough, the stick and the tooth disappeared after a while. But, like, my nephews and my son thought it was just wonderful, but my daughter was quite freaked out.
2: Oh, I bet.
0: A rank tooth on a stick.
2: You said it disappeared after a while, so it wasn't just once.
0: So use this regularly.
2: Oh, wow.
5: He went to get the stick one day. That, you know, we had some nephews and nieces over, and he went to get the stick and couldn't find it. Oh. Mum just had a pleased smile on her face.
2: Thank you, Robin.
0: Anna has joined
2: us. Hello, Anna. Who are we talking about?
6: Hi, good afternoon. My grandfather, probably in the, you know, around 1980, they had a couple of aviaries, the Lodge and Kitingle, and it attracted mice. So my grandfather would pour petrol down the holes in the floor of the aviaries and make me stomp on all of the baby mice that ran out of the holes.
2: No.
6: I had to kill them. Yeah, so that's pretty crazy.
0: Yeah, the fact that you laugh after this, Anna, shows that you haven't suffered any trauma.
2: But did you feel traumatized at the time?
6: At the time, yes. It didn't go down well with my parents, well, my mum.
2: No.
6: But
2: what'd you do at grandpa's?
6: Yes, and I was only about 10, so that was it was awful. I'm laughing now of the absurdity, but it was quite awful.
2: These days, kids go to grandma's; they sit on an iPad. You know, look what you had to do. Dreadful.
0: Thanks, Anna.
2: Thank you.
0: Joanne has joined us.
2: Joanne, was it your grandma or your grandpa?
7: Well, it was actually my parents as grandparents. I had to do nursing shifts, so I left my daughter with them on a Saturday. They used to drink out of long neck bottles, beer bottles.
0: Yep.
7: Anyway, they would get my daughter Katie to take them around the side of the house ready for them to be picked up. I arrived home that afternoon, still in my nursing uniform, and my daughter's legs were going out from under her, and I panicked, of course, and I thought, oh my God, she's had a stroke or something. So I've thrown her into the car with me, still in my uniform, back to the hospital where I worked. Eventually she fell asleep. They did all these tests. Next thing, this team come around of doctors and I don't know who they were. And they said, can you please explain why your daughter has a very high alcohol level in her blood? She was drunk. She was necking the bottles around the corner that they were making her put.
2: So
7: around there.
2: They should have to take the empties around, but she was sort of drinking the
0: last remains.
7: Yeah. So my father found them all, you know, just all disheveled all over the ground, and that's when we realised what she'd done.
2: Oh, wow. Imagine you in your nurse's uniform explaining why your young daughter was drunk.
7: Same hospital.
2: Oh, no. Joanne, at least you can laugh about it.
0: Oh, and your daughter's feasting on the King Browns. Matter of fact, I got it now.
2: You do too.
0: Thank you for all
2: thank
0: your
2: you.
0: Calls. Coming up, we've got Instagram on the line. If you would like to play, jonesydemander.com.au, also AA Chattery. This is something that you and I had a good chat about tonight.
2: Yeah, are we seeing the end of the dining table and what does it mean?
0: It's Jonesy Demander driving you home for Jam Nation.
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9: Hi, Harrison Preeb. Green Senator Jordan Steele-Johns rejected claims he made inappropriate comments towards women, saying he's preparing to address the allegations. He's taken leave from the party room after a letter was sent to the party leader outlining multiple allegations spanning from 2017 to 2025. The WA Greens will undertake an independent review. The person who planted a recording device in the showers on board an Australian Navy ship has reportedly been identified. A member of the Defence Force now being questioned by military police. It comes as all bathrooms across the naval fleet are checked for cameras. The federal government's ramping up its social media crackdown, introducing its new digital duty of care legislation to Parliament. It would force social media companies to allow users to opt out of algorithms, the bill expanding on the government's social media ban for under 16s. The opposition says Labor's taken unemployment from historic lows to five-year highs. The jobless rate sits at 4.7% for September, with 39,000 jobs lost last month. Deputy Liberal leader Jane Hume has told the ABC more Aussies are now struggling to find work.
10: Youth unemployment has gone up to 11.1%, so that's double, more than double the national rate. There's now 180,000 more people unemployed today than there were than when Labor took office. And more than a million people now have two jobs.
9: And briefly, the ACCC is taking Kmart to court over safety concerns with cosmetic nail glue and button battery products.
11: Sport for Anne Webster, your member for Mallee, authorised A. Webster Mildura.
9: Carlton's Lockie Cowan will reportedly be handed a two-game ban following a house party last weekend. The 21-year-old was taken to hospital after paramedics were called in to assist. Blues teammate Will Haywood also ended up in hospital with a head injury, but it's believed he won't be sanctioned by the AFL. Rugby League's World Cup gets underway tonight with Australia facing New Zealand in Sydney, and Alex de Minaur is in quarterfinals action tonight at the Shanghai Masters, the Aussie to battle top seed Alexander Zverev.
1: 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For Good Deal Tyres, 504 to 510 Benetook Avenue, Mildura.
12: Forecast in for tonight and tomorrow. Partly cloudy this evening's Mallee. A partly cloudy day tomorrow. Chance of afternoon and evening showers. 24 for Mildura, Rombo and Oyen. Partly cloudy this evening for Lower Western. Chance of an early evening thunderstorm. A partly cloudy day tomorrow. Slight chance of a shower. 25 for Wentworth, Pooncurry and Broken Hill. 24. Remaining partly cloudy this evening for Riverland. Partly cloudy day tomorrow. Slight chance of morning and afternoon shower. And a top of 26 for Renmark. 3-day forecast for Sunraysia. Saturday, partly cloudy, chance of morning and afternoon showers, 27. Sunday and Monday, both mostly sunny. Sunday, 29. Monday, 30. Overnight for Sunraysia, a low of 7.
13: You never really imagine what you'll be like as a grandparent and then all of a sudden you become one.
0: Are you a good grandparent? I picture you are.
3: I don't know you.
0: Are you one of those, g'day, mate? You're not a softie, I imagine. G'day, mate. You want to hold a hammer?
3: No, well, he's too young at this stage. And I've got the little twinnies coming along as well. So I'm going to be, next year, I'll be grandparent central.
0: Yeah.
3: But I don't want to be one of those old guys, you know, still ride motorbikes and stuff like that. And I was talking to a young fella and he said, oh, yeah, I can't get a motorbike because I've got kids. And I said, mate, I've got grandkids.
0: Hmm. So meaning you're not going to change?
3: I'm not.
0: No, but no one's asking changing. You to change. Grandparents come in all shapes and sizes.
3: Yeah, yeah, of
0: and
3: course.
0: And they're not always the cute, cuddly ones, as we've just been hearing. We just opened our phones to stories of your, you know, terrifying grandparents.
3: What about Robin? Robin.
0: Oh, we're still laughing at Robin.
3: Robin takes the cake.
13: Actually, my dad, when my kids were younger, he had a rotten tooth. He pulled the tooth out with pliers, this blackened manky tooth, stuck it on a stick and chased the grandkids around with it.
3: Because there's a degree of ingenuity there. The stick would be thin enough to have the tooth, so I'm imagining he used electrical tape to secure the tooth. Or maybe some sort of glue.
0: But I liked how she said then he went back to look for it one other time and it wasn't there, meaning it often came out for a bit of a run.
3: Grandpa's manky tooth. Good on you, Robin.
0: Well, coming up next, AA Chattery drops today, the podcast I do with my friend Anita McGregor, and we're discussing the demise of the dining table and the implications of that.
3: Also, Instagram, if you would like to play, jonesydemanda.com.au. It's Jonesy Demanda driving you home for Jam Nation.
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3: Oh, please.
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0: It's Jonesy and Amanda driving you home. Thursday. Thursday's a great day. It's Friday Junior. Maybe you'd have a cheeky little drink at work if you wanted.
1: You are.
0: Well, put on your blabber mouth. When I say cheeky little drink at work.
1: I can smell it from here.
0: Okay. Maybe another great thing is Double A Chattery drops today.
1: It does.
0: This is the podcast, not a side hustle. I feel it's main hustle that you do with your friend, forensic psychologist, Anita McGregor.
1: Today we're talking about a social media story I read about the death of the dining table and the implications of that. It says here, the most social object ever invented, which has done more for human connection than any other surface, is under threat because of the digital age. It has survived wars. It has survived regime changes all over the world, different living styles, different
0: TV.
1: Habits. Well, it survived TV, but screens are in the process of killing the dining table, whether it's families that sit down and are on their phone or they're all watching a collective television. But the stats are quite alarming. The history of the dining table I find fascinating. So the term bed and board comes from the fact that initially there were no dining tables at all. The rich families or the royalty, for example, would have trestle tables set up for dinner, like a wedding, and the nobles would sit on that, and then that would be dismantled at the end of the event and the room had returned to what it had been before.
0: And that would be every night.
1: Every night. Wow. But bed and board meant the board was literally a slab of wood you would put on your lap that you were served a meal upon. And even now, my mum used to nag me about not putting my elbows on the table. Do you know why that is from? Putting your elbows on the table was a sign that, well, you weren't allowed to because you'd upend the board that was on your lap. And that made you seem to be low class because it meant you didn't have a table.
0: Okay.
1: And so eventually tables came into families' homes, into rich families' homes. It'd be private dining rooms. Even when we grew up, remember, did you have a separate room that had a dining table that no one ever went into?
0: Yeah.
1: And we don't have those in our homes really anymore. We don't have the space for it.
0: No.
1: But the problem also is, and part of this was when COVID came along, but just how families are changing and mum's working and everyone's busy. The table often now is a desk for the kids to do their homework, for parents to work maybe. It's where laundry gets folded. It's really hard to take all of that off to have a family dinner.
0: Yeah.
1: And parents are getting home. Everyone's tired. Everyone's cranky. A lot of people I see on social media, I'm fascinated by this, say, watch us get ready for our dinner. They'll cook a meal and then this big, enormous sofa has replaced the table.
0: Oh.
1: They sit and eat on their laps on this enormous sofa.
0: I don't like eating on my lap.
1: I don't like eating on my lap either. But the implications of what we're losing by not having a table, and if you're lucky enough to sit down with your kids and have conversations, the implications of this are quite big. I'll just give you some of the stats on this. Where have I buried them here? Talk amongst yourself, Brendan.
0: Okay. I remember many years ago, we've always eaten at the table, and my eldest son...
1: Your family now or when you grew up?
0: My family now.
1: Yeah.
0: And one of my son's mates came round and I said, what are you doing for dinner? And he said, mum's probably already had dinner and dad's probably going to have dinner at work. I said, and he goes, what do you guys sit down for dinner? I went, yeah. And I said, do you want to stay for dinner? I'm just making barbecue food. And he went, yeah, okay. So I made him a little steak and chips and salad and all that sort of stuff. And he sat there and he's eating with us and he said, do you do this? And he goes, I haven't done this in my life.
1: What? Yeah, not every
0: in his life.
1: Not every family does. It's interesting, isn't it?
0: I said, "What? You've never sat with your family, even in Christmas Day?" He goes, "No, we don't do that." It was
1: really?
0: So weird.
1: Well, they did a study that said that the more frequent family meals were associated with protection against poorer diets, against risk behaviour, and mental health and well-being problems. And poorer academic outcomes were among children and adolescents who weren't sitting down with their families because it's a stress-free time, hopefully. And not every family can achieve this. But the knock-on effect of this is eating mindfully. And Anita said some interesting things about this.
2: So I think when you're together eating, that it can be mindful. It can be where you're engaging with each other, that there's relationship that's happening.
3: And mindful eating is good because you are connecting to other people. It's a good decision because of the way you're digesting your food, but also the conversations you're having.
2: Oh, absolutely. I think we've all been in that situation when we've not been mindful and we like we're looking and all of a sudden our lunch is gone or our dinner is gone and we have no idea where,
3: no.
2: Did I eat that? Did I enjoy it? Did I even taste it? And I think that, again, for mental health, but also just for healthy eating, being aware is really helpful.
1: So in the ideal world, we'd all sit down with families, have no phones, no television on, and we'd have a conversation. I know that that's not the way many, many families operate, but it is an ideal situation. But for the first time in human history, they're saying the table is disappearing.
0: Yeah. Well, the TV's disappearing. There was, in the old days, you didn't have the TV with the sound on. Now you've got the TV on. Now you can have the TV on. You watch an Ally on A Current Affair while you eat your dinner.
1: While you're
0: as long as you don't have a phone.
1: While you're looking at your phone.
0: Well, but, no phone.
1: No, but you shouldn't have any of that. Because it's all about the conversation. It's about asking everyone around the table how you're going, how you're feeling. There are tangible improvements in your life if you can do that.
0: Mm.
1: But as you say, not every family can.
0: That's, I think, well, AA Chattery drops today. 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I think this might be a subject for jam etiquette.
1: Oh, okay. We'll get to that next.
0: It's Jonesy and Amanda driving you home for Jam Nation.
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0: Hello there, it's Jonesy and Amanda driving you home. Usually we go down to the Jonesy and Amanda Arms for the pub test, but no, this is more of an etiquette thing, a jam etiquette thing.
1: We're discussing...
0: Must keep up appearances.
1: We're discussing the etiquette of eating at the dining table for your dinner. When my kids were little, and is there a cuter sight than a freshly washed child in flannelette pyjamas with their hair combed back, sitting at their little table eating their dinner? I loved those years. But the kids used to eat at a little table, and then I decided we're all going to eat together. And I looked at my nice dining chairs that were made out of a certain fabric, and I
0: said, whalebone.
1: Get rid of those because we're going to go cheap leatherette, and the kids can smear their fingers all over it, and let's start eating as a family. And even when the kids don't live at home, but when they come over for dinner, they get the placemats. We sit in the same place as we've always sat, because the ritual of it, is very reassuring for us all.
0: Yeah, I like that, because the baby seats now, they don't have the high chair anymore. You got a chair that goes on the table, have you seen that?
1: Yeah, that's right. I'll have the white wine,
0: And they sit there like Lord Muck, looking down at you, the hoi polloi, as you tuck into your three-piece feet.
1: But as we've been saying, the nature of the table is shifting, and the table, by and large, is disappearing, because the dining table is now maybe an office, is maybe part of the laundry, is where kids do their homework. Do you eat at the table, and do you all eat at the same time? With shifting schedules in your family and kids coming in from sport, do you all eat at the same time?
0: Do you remember
1: in
0: The Passion of the Christ, Jesus invents the table as we know it? Do you remember that scene?
1: No, I never saw that film.
0: So there's Jesus.
1: Don't tell me how it ends.
0: He makes the table, and his mum, Mary, because he sits down at the table and she goes, what do you do with that? He goes, well, people will eat at it. She said, it will never work. It's the one joke in The Passion of the Christ.
1: Well, Anita was thrilled because she says in Star Wars or Star Trek, they all eat around a table. So in the future, the tables come back.
0: I think the table's good. It's always been a big part of my life. I don't think there's any problem with it. But with jam etiquette, how does it work for you?
1: How does it work?
0: There's no judgment here.
1: Everyone's lives are different. How do you make it work? Do you eat around a table or does that not work
0: for you? Or do you eat straight out of the Domino's box on your lap?
1: Oh, that sounds good too.
0: It's Jonesy and Amanda driving you home for Jam Nation.
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0: 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It's Jonesy and Amanda driving you home.
1: Free money. 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
3: Any money. Jonesy and Amanda's.
0: Strike a pose for 10 questions, 60 seconds on the clock. You can pass if you don't know an answer. We'll come back to that question if time permits. Get all the questions right, $1,000.
4: Haven't done this for a while. 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
0: No pressure, Sally.
4: Hi, Sally.
5: Woohoo! Hello, how are you going?
0: Great.
4: Hey, well, it hasn't gone off for a while. We'd like it to be you. How do you feel about that?
5: Oh, look, I'd want to say I'm really confident, but I'm not.
0: Oh, Sally, come on.
4: Sally.
0: Maybe we should just have a bit of small talk. What's going on in your world? Everything okay?
5: Yeah, everything's fine. Mum of four, work, busy, life, kids, you know.
0: Good.
5: All the fun stuff. Yep.
4: Yeah, all the busy stuff. That does make up your life, and it is the fun stuff.
0: But right
4: I miss
0: now,
4: all
0: Sally,
4: that.
0: You have to clear your head.
4: Clear your head, Sally. Only think about yourself and these questions. We've got 10 of them. We're going to, if you're not sure, say pass, because we're going to always come back if there's time, okay?
5: Yep.
4: Sally, good luck, because here we go. Question number one. An akubra is a style of what?
5: Pass.
4: Question two. Who sings Since You've Been Gone?
5: Kelly Clarkson.
4: Question three. Lipton is a brand of what?
5: Tea.
4: Question four. Who was the villain in Peter Pan?
5: Captain Hook.
4: Question five. Who is Eva Mendes married to?
5: Or pass.
4: Question six. Which chess piece is a horse's head?
5: The second one from the side.
4: What's the piece called?
5: Pardon?
4: What's the piece called?
5: A knight.
4: Question seven. A podiatrist specialises in what?
5: Feet.
4: Question eight. Miranda Kerr grew up in which Australian state?
5: Brisbane. I had no idea.
4: Yeah. So, no, it's not Queensland. It's New South Wales.
0: Canada.
4: Oh, no. She's from Canada. And Eva Mendes is married to Ryan Gosling.
5: Oh, bummer.
4: And would you have known this if you sort of your brain was functioning right at the beginning? You really picked up.
5: No.
4: An akubra hat is a style of what? An akubra, sorry, is a style of hat. I've just given you the answer in the question.
0: Did you not know that,
4: an
0: Sally?
4: An akubra is a hat. It's like an Australian hat that you wear with a dryer bone.
5: Oh, right. Yeah, no, good
4: night. Well, Sally, thank you for playing.
0: Welcome to country,
5: that's
0: Sally.
5: Okay.
0: Well.
4: Thanks, Sally.
0: See, there's stuff you know and then some people
4: well,
0: you don't know.
4: And coming up next, we're intrigued to know a question of jam etiquette, as we call it. Do you eat around the dining table? Do you all eat a meal together? How does it work in your house?
0: That's coming up. It's Jonesy and Amanda driving you home for Jam Nation.
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7: 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Because I'm telling you, it is quite likely to happen.
6: Tom Elliott, strong opinions.
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0: Hello there, it's Jonesy Demander driving you home. Double A Chattery, the podcast you do with your forensic psychologist friend Anita McGregor, drops today. Something you were talking about, the end of the dining table.
1: Yeah, and not just the physical table, but the rituals that go with having a family shared meal. It's hard for some families. I absolutely get why the face of the family is changing and so is the house. But do you still sit down and have dinner at your table? There are so many knock-on effects, mental health effects, better academic outcomes for your kids, better dietary habits if you all sit down and mindfully share that time together. But it's not that easy in a modern life.
0: It's not that easy. And we all can't be like Brad Pitt in Ocean's 11 just standing up eating all the time.
1: I don't want to be that. I like to sit with some lumbar support, as you know, Brendan. I don't like to eat on my lap. I like sitting at a table.
0: You don't like food courts?
1: No, the seats are, I just don't feel comfortable.
0: You don't like sitting on a stool?
1: No, that's quite true. But we thought we'd put it to you.
0: This is jam etiquette stuff. That's jam etiquette.
1: Sitting at the dining table to eat together. Is this how it works in your house?
0: How does it work?
2: We've always done meals together. We wait till everyone's got their meal to eat at restaurants. Dinner time is that one time when we can all connect and model and teach the kids about table manners.
3: Well, we have 11 kids and 7 of them are still home. 4 of them have moved out. But religiously, every night, we set the table. The younger kids do the placemats. Then some of the other kids do the cutlery. And then we sit regardless of what they're doing, gaming, whatever, homework, everything stops. We sit as a family and eat dinner.
4: My kids are grown up now, but when they were younger, we used to sit around the dinner table at least 3 or 4 nights a week. They'd come home from school. What did you do today? Nothing. What did you learn? Nothing. Who did you play with? Nobody. But by the time dinner time came around, they were actually ready to talk. They were ready to download about their day.
5: We sit down at the dinner table. I've got 3 boys. They're now in their 20s. The eldest one often brings all his friends round on a Friday evening to sit around and have dinner with us because it's an odd thing for them to do.
6: TV is off. If we're at the dinner table, no phones, no magazines, no nothing. We go out to dinner to a restaurant. No phones on the table. All the grandkids, no phones. Simple rule.
7: Oh, it's great. I love the dining room table. We sit down, we eat at the dining room table every night. We set the table, we prepare a meal, and we sit there and we converse. I just love it.
1: It's a very nice ritual, isn't it?
0: Who's reading a magazine at the table?
1: You never know.
0: You know, what have you got there? A new idea.
1: Maybe doing the crossword in the new idea.
0: Excuse me. Big and bouncy.
1: But it just shows you how important that table still is to so many families.
0: True dat.
8: Righto, you two. That's enough.
1: Well, tomorrow is Friday, therefore the Friday Feels Sessions is back.
0: Gabriella Chilmi.
1: Yeah.
0: If I say that name, what does that say to you?
1: Nothing sweet about me. She sings it better than I do. It might surprise you to hear.
0: Looking forward to catching up with Gab. Also, Instagram makes its return, the Fast Five and all the other fruits of the Jonesy and Amanda pie.
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25: Forecast for tonight and tomorrow, partly cloudy this evening for Mallee, a partly cloudy day tomorrow, chance of afternoon and evening showers, 24 for Mildura, Robinvale and Oyen. Partly cloudy this evening for the Lower Western, chance of an early evening thunderstorm, a partly cloudy day tomorrow with slight chance for shower, 25 for Wentworth, Pooncarry and Broken Hill, 24. Partly cloudy this evening for the Riverland, partly cloudy day tomorrow, slight chance of morning and afternoon shower, and a top of 26 for Renmark. 3-day forecast for St Asia, Saturday, partly cloudy, chance of morning and afternoon showers, 27. Sunday and Monday, both mostly sunny. Sunday, 29. Monday, 30. Overnight for St Asia, a low of 7.
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28: Coming up on today's Christian O'Connell Show, intern Pete becomes Australia's intern. Today, he's a hairdresser. Also, we're asking you what small thing gives you big joy. And if you've ever wanted to do stand-up comedy, now is your chance. We're doing our own night. If you've never done stand-up before, you can be part of it. More details on today's show coming up next Australia's intern, is at his first job.
0: River 1467.

0: Christian O'Connell show. For too many years, intern Pete has been kept as radio's intern. Not anymore. We're sharing him, actually, with you. He's now available for you to book in, and he will come to your workplace and be your intern. Australian intern Pete, you're in position right now with today's first one. Where are you?
1: Insignia Hair and Salon. Is that how I say it? Sorry, that was the owner. She said you keep saying the name wrong. My apologies. But so can I just, sorry, but her name's Melissa. Can I just quickly just double check with you again? How do I exactly pronounce it for everyone listening at home?
2: Insignia Salon.
1: That'll do. That'll do just perfect. So we're here
0: wow.
1: on location.
0: It's already going well. now, Pete, so I can good. See, Pete, I can see that you have a lady between your legs.
1: Yes, I do. I do have a lady between my legs. Her name, I'm going to just going to lean over you a bit there. Her name is Tanya. She's our first customer. She made a booking as soon as we realised that I'll be coming in.
0: Good on you, Tanya.
2: Hello. Oh, my God, I love you. Hello.
0: Tanya, you're very, very brave. You're very brave to have
2: I
0: your
2: know,
0: hair washed
2: I know,
0: by Pete.
2: I know, I get it. Yes.
1: So she's just come in for her weekly wash, which is great. So Steve, Steve is also the head male hairdresser here. When I say head male,
0: the
1: I
0: head
1: mean,
0: male.
1: He's the only male, title. The one and only. Also the only male, and he's given me a brief rundown on how we ascend. Because there's a couple of things. Washing hair is.
0: Well, it must have been very brief. You only got there 3 minutes ago. The training's over. Isn't
1: a crash course.
0: Poor Tanya.
1: So is this to make sure the water temperature is correct? That's the first thing you need to do when you're washing someone's hair. So that feels pretty good. So
0: you'd like to think you know that anyway from when you've washed your own hair.
1: Yeah. Do you reckon that's too cold? I reckon that might be. No, you're cool. Let's warm it up a bit. Yeah, this is lovely. So we're going to wash Tanya's hair. This is all part of the experience. There we go.
2: Okay.
1: So no, for everyone at home who can't see this, I'm washing hair.
3: What a vivid
1: left to right.
0: I mean, you're really a master.
1: Right over there. A little bit closer.
0: Tanya now looks. Tanya now has her hands together like she's praying. Yes, we're all going to pray for good. You. I'm going to take her knee and pray for you.
3: Oh, it's getting a lot of the jet in the eye.
1: Oh, I've got to hold the phone.
0: Tanya, how's it going at the moment? Oh, she's trying to wash something out of her eyes. Some of that sty might have weeped into it or seeped in.
1: You going okay there?
2: I'm fine. Yeah, it's good.
1: Do you want some shampoo now?
2: Yes, that would be fantastic.
1: Okay, putting some shampoo.
0: Tanya is now regretting all of her life choices. It's going terribly.
1: Now, look, obviously you can keep an eye on our socials because I've got Mick here. Now, Mick is a local legend. He was once on television in the background in the news, and he has agreed for me to cut his actual mullet off. Is that correct?
4: Absolutely not.
1: Okay, so what I found out... I did make a bit of a mistake earlier on.
0: I wouldn't mess with him, mate. He looks a bit tough.
1: I've been told I can cut the sides. So he wants the sides done. So he was booked in yesterday to have it done, and they said, no, intern Pete's coming in today. Why don't you get it done?
0: No.
1: So I've been approved to do the sides. So, Stephen, I'll just get you to hold that phone there. I don't know why I need to start talking like
0: Wait,
1: that.
0: Wait, I thought you were joking. You've actually got clippers out. You're going to take the clippers to his hair.
1: Yeah, absolutely. You okay there, Mick?
4: Yeah, I'm good.
1: He's good.
3: This might be the last one.
0: I'm about to say.
1: what was that, Steve? All right, here we go. Just on the side there. So we're just turning the camera around. Here we go. All good.
4: Oh!
1: Okay, good. Oh, wacko.
0: Slow down, Pete. Hey, slow down.
4: It's not bad. I'll give him that.
1: Yeah. Oh, we're good. This is good.
4: Do we do a zigzag?
1: Hi.
4: Do the whole zigzag thing down the side.
1: Hang on.
3: Oh, that's classy. Yeah, zigzag in the side of the
0: beautiful.
1: I was going to try and do like the Christian
0: O'Connell
1: logo.
0: Tell me you're from Penrith without telling me you're from Penrith. I want zigzags back in your head.
1: Yes, it was a massage as well, isn't it? This is great.
3: Oh, guys, this is... Can't be doing that.
1: I don't think he ordered a massage, but anyway, that's fine.
0: You're taking a shine to
3: zigzags.
0: You can leave your hat on.
1: Yes. Oh, yeah. So I'm wearing my hat too. Is that what you're talking about?
0: Yeah, that's
3: just keep working.
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1: You're unbelievable.
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0: Christian O'Connell Show. Right now, small thing, big joy. I've actually got huge joy at the moment. Patsy has just shared an exciting press release. I'm a massive fan of Paddington. I love Paddington. I have three doll Paddingtons, all bought by my daughters.
1: Where do you keep them?
0: Dotted around the house. Love Paddington movies. Anyway, Patsy's just sent me a press release. Paddington the Musical, which was huge in London, the West End, got rave reviews. It's coming to Australia, Sydney next September.
2: Huge! Wow!
0: I'm gonna take our listeners. We're gonna have a night out, opening night. We're gonna meet somewhere in Paddington and then go and see Paddington the Musical.
2: Yes,
0: it's a Paddington themed night. This is huge, Patsy. Thank you so much for giving me the big news. Now, Rio, what's small thing, big joy for you?
2: Small thing, big joy for me is when you win dishwasher roulette, which is when you go to put something dirty back in the dishwasher and you're hoping and praying that the dishwasher isn't clean.
0: Oh, it's the best, isn't it? You're like, results.
2: Yes, I can just put it in. Because, God, I hate opening it up.
0: And it's all there for you. Yeah. Empty me. And you're like, oh, no.
2: Moral dilemma.
0: Yes.
2: Do you just quietly close the dishwasher as though you never saw it and put your stuff back in the sink?
0: I kick it back up with my foot to leave no fingerprints on there.
3: Oh, no.
0: Dust it, Sarah. Dust it down. Patsy, what small thing, big joy for you?
3: I have this knack and I do it every morning. I have like a protein drink and it needs 200 mils of water, right? So I take my shaker under the tap and every single time I don't even have to look at the measuring. I get it bang on 200 mils every single morning. It's like my spidey senses know and it brings me such joy.
0: That actually is impressive. When you can eyeball and get the right amount in something, you feel so proud, don't you?
3: It's
0: imaginary high fives.
3: Yeah, that's right.
0: All right, small thing, big joy. Christian, my small thing, big joy. I'm in my 30s. Last night I was asked to present my ID at Dan Murphy's. That's from Ellen. Small thing, big joy. When you fill the car up to the exact amount you want to put in, this happened to me this morning. Alison, well done. Small thing, big joy. Been able to dry the clothes outside when it's a sunny day, it leaves like a nice smell on them.
3: Yes.
0: The sun. Yes. You're right.
2: The smell of the sun.
0: The smell of the sun.
3: Yeah.
0: Christian, small thing, big joy. Driving to work and catching every single green light, then arriving at work and finding the car park directly in front of entry gates, free. Bliss, Christian. Total bliss. Well done, Natalie. Christian, small thing, big joy. When someone cancels plans, you secretly didn't want to go to anyway. So it's one of the great joys, sadly, of being a grown-up.
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0: Rich and O'Connell show. Last week, I get a message from someone who got my book, Unscript, and it's a guy called Stuart. Stuart is a lovely man, and he's had a very big struggle in his life with a stutter. And the beautiful message he sent me is that the book had really helped him. And even having the courage to send me, he didn't send me an email, he sent me a voice note. And Stuart has a beautiful voice that he's feeling too nervous and ashamed to use in his life. Now he's fallen back in love with his voice. And when I wrote the book, this is what I hoped, is that people could change their relationship with their voices. And if you do change your relationship with your voice and permission to speak up in certain situations a bit more, you change your life. So Stuart said he was up for a challenge. Now that he's got this confidence with his, and he has, he's got a great voice. And I said, what about if we were to do a stand-up comedy night? And would you do it? And Stuart leapt at the chance.
1: Wow.
0: So Stuart is the first act on our stand-up comedy night we're doing for you're going to be the comedians. You'll get about 3 minutes, and it's going to be in seven weeks today, actually, 7 weeks' time. So there's plenty of time for us to get you ready. I am going to give you time to mentor you. So if you just want to jump up there and tell just one story, I'll help you shape that and get over your nerves. The audience is going to be listeners. There will be no heckling. You'll have a really supportive crowd, and you get to do stand-up comedy, and you can boast over Christmas to your family and friends that when they all go, what did you do this year? You say, well, I've got a story for you. I did stand-up comedy. So if you want to take part, you can email me, christian@christianoconnell.com.au. Chloe did that. Christian, I'd love to be part of this. My boyfriend Ben sadly passed away suddenly in 2022. Very sorry to hear that, Chloe. And since then, I've done my best to live life for him by trying out heaps of new things. What a great way to honour his life. Christian, I've done stuff like take up dance. I've become a qualified Pilates instructor. And next year, I'm thinking of sitting the bar. I've always wanted to give stand-up a go. Ben always believed he was the funny one in the relationship. Hey, you don't want to get in the way of a woman proving a point. What better way to live for him, and also prove him wrong, than smashing out some stand-up comedy with you guys? Chloe, I love this. And I get the feeling you actually would smash it out as well. Chloe, that is awesome. Let's go to Susie here. Susie, welcome to the show. So you fancy the idea of the stand-up comedy night?
2: Yes, I wanted to put my hand up for stand-up.
0: Brilliant. I love the way you've already given me a line already. I'll steal that and claim it as well. Put my hand up for stand-up. Brilliant.
2: Do I get royalties on that?
0: No. Now, listen, tell me about you and stand-up. Always something you fancy doing?
2: It is, it is. And I was so inspired by Stuart when I listened to his voice recording. I thought, well, if he can do it, why can't I? I mean, exactly. I stand up all day doing traffic control, so I thought, well, I'll be used to doing stand-up comedy. I can
0: yes.
2: stand in front of people.
0: Yes, and I guess and that can be stressful at times as well, because people must be just so angry at those stop-go signs and the traffic lights.
2: They are, and you wouldn't believe how many stupid drivers I come across as well. I've got so many stories to tell about them.
0: Brilliant. Okay, well, Susie, we might be putting you on the night. Thank you very much for giving us a call.
2: Oh, fantastic. Thanks for the opportunity.
0: Pleasure.
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0: 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Today is, come on, this is made up.
1: What do you mean?
0: You can't just tell me it's World Pain Avoidance Day.
1: It's a good day to be avoiding
0: every day?
1: Pain. 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
0: Who is embracing pain?
1: David Goggins.
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1: 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Gold.
0: Oh, no, someone's bullying Tom Cruise.
2: Oh, no.
0: He's the Wedgie of tomorrow.
1: Gold plus, just for the use of the word wedgie. Never too old to enjoy a good wedgie chuckle. All right, let's see what you got. It really hurts, Locker.
0: Bronze.
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0: Silver plus.
1: Luciano has got Snow White and the Seven Lacerated Warts.
0: Gold.
1: What's going on there, Lou? Tango and Rash.
0: Silver plus.
1: Blister Act.
0: God, there's poor nuns.
2: Yeah.
0: Gold.
1: Gout of Africa.
0: Silver.
1: No Country for Old Meniscus.
0: Silver plus.
1: Muriel's Wedgie. There we go.
0: Gold.
1: There we go. Well done, Freddie. I got hit in the nutties, Professor.
0: Gold.
3: Brilliant.
1: G.I. Stubtoe.
0: Yeah, gold.
1: Ben Hurt.
0: Silver.
1: One flew into the cuckoo's nest. That's gonna hurt.
0: Yeah, silver.
1: Broken Back Mountain.
0: Ouchie. Silver plus.
1: Forest Cramp.
0: Gold.
1: You, me, and needing to pee.
0: Gold.
1: Austin Powers, International Man of Vasectomy.
0: Gold.
1: David's got Lock, Stock, and Two Twisted Nipples. What's up with them today? You know what happened? The moment you went for Wedgie.
0: No, the moment you went for Paddington.
1: Yeah, no,
0: then
1: you go, what, to save his life?
0: No, yeah, save his life, mate.
1: I'll be the hero that's needed. My best friend's wearing a neck brace.
0: Silver.
1: Sty Stallone.
0: Good. Silver plus.
1: The Great Gatsby.
0: Silver.
1: Das Boot and the Privates.
0: Gold plus. That's hard.
1: And Freddie got flicked in the testicle.
3: Oh.
1: It's been a very childish round of painful movies. The Wedgie, you took them there to the playground.
0: Well, if we're staying in the childish area, the winner has to be Das Boot in der Privates.
1: 100%. Dale Hardy, you are today's deserved winner. That's the Christian O'Connell Show for today. We are back tomorrow. 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
1: Forecast for tonight and tomorrow, partly cloudy this evening for Mallee, a partly cloudy day tomorrow, chance of afternoon and evening showers, 24 for Mildura, Robinvale and Oyen, partly cloudy this evening for the Lower Western, chance of an early evening thunderstorm, a partly cloudy day tomorrow with slight chance for shower, 25 for Wentworth, Pooncarry and Broken Hill, 24. Partly cloudy this evening for the Riverland, partly cloudy day tomorrow, slight chance of morning and afternoon shower, and a top of 26 for Renmark. 3-day forecast for St Asia, Saturday, partly cloudy, chance of morning and afternoon showers, 27. Sunday and Monday, both mostly sunny. Sunday, 29, Monday, 30. Overnight for St Asia, a low of 7.
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1: Before singles ruled everything, albums told the whole story. Drop the needle, flip the tape. No skipping tracks here. We're diving into a classic 80s album.
0: Tonight's classic 80s album was one of those records where the title turned out to be pretty accurate, because once Lionel Richie got going, he really couldn't slow down. Can't Slow Down was Lionel Richie's second solo album, released by Motown in October 1983, following his hugely successful self-titled debut. But this one took him to a completely new level. In America, Can't Slow Down reached number one on the Billboard 200. In Britain, it also reached number one on the charts, but the UK run was remarkable. The album spent 154 weeks on the official album chart and returned to number one during 1984. In Australia, we loved it as well. It reached number one here, and it finished as the number one album for the Australian end-of-year chart for 1984. Now, for an album with only 8 tracks, the strike rate was extraordinary. 5 songs were released as singles, and all 5 made them to the top 10 of the Billboard Hot 100. One of those songs, his first one, in fact, became his signature song.

All Night Long spent 4 weeks on the top of the charts. An incredible song. I don't think that he really ever wrote another song that beat All Night Long. Now, another big song for him, and it included a few big names as well, was Running With The Night. It was co-written by Lionel with legendary songwriter Cynthia Weil. It reached number 7 in America and number 9 in the UK. But listen to the guitar on this one. That's Steve Lukather from Toto playing the solo. A very young Richard Marx as well is also there. He could be heard on backing vocals years before his own run of hits. So tonight's classic 80s album is Can't Slow Down. This is Lionel Richie and Running With The Night on the 80s at 8.

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1: Kingswood? 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I just polished the dipstick. Bloody thing, every time I pull it out, it's got oil on it.
0: 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This is the 80s and 8. Feeling good. 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

0: You're on the 80s at 8. Shane Bryan with you and Lionel Richie there with Penny Lover from our classic 80s album tonight, Can't Slow Down. Penny Lover was the fifth and the final single taken from the album. And there's actually another Richie involved in the writing of it. Lionel co-wrote the song with his then-wife, Brenda Harvey Richie. It became yet another American top 10 hit, reaching number 8 on the Billboard Hot 100, number 8 on the R&B charts, and spent 4 weeks at number 1 on the Billboard's Adult Contemporary charts. And that completed an extraordinary clean sweep. All 5 singles released from Can't Slow Down made the US top 10. The album itself had enormous staying power. The Recording Academy said that it spent 59 weeks in the Billboard top 10, went on to sell more than 10 million copies. Then came the ultimate accolade. At the 1985 Grammys, Can't Slow Down won Album of the Year, beating a very, very strong field that included Born in the USA, Purple Rain, Private Dancer, and Cyndi Lauper's She's So Unusual. 8 tracks, 5 US top 10 singles, huge sales, and a Grammy of the Year. That's why Lionel Richie's Can't Slow Down Tonight was our classic 80s album. Coming up after the break, we come back closer to home with the Hoodoo Gurus. Hoodoo Gurus up next on the 80s at 8.
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0: the 80s and 8, Shane Bryan with you, and Joan Jett and the Blackhearts, I Love Rock and Roll. Great little nod to Joan's past in the famous Barroom video as well. Before the song kicks in, the music playing on the jukebox is Cherry Bomb, Joan's signature song from her days with the Runaways. A nice little Easter egg before they put money in the jukebox and play one of the biggest rock hits of the 80s. Coming up after the break, a song that was written for the 1984 movie Streets of Fire, where you see the fictional group The Sorrells performing I Can Dream About You. But the big twist is that the film vocal was supplied by Winston Ford, not Dan Hartman. Dan Hartman re-recorded the hit single himself and it climbed to number 6 in America. That's coming up next on the 80s at 8.
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0: Well, that is it for the 80s at 8 tonight, and that's it for the whole week. Tomorrow night, it is totally 80s Friday night, wall-to-wall 80s music, right through from 8 until midnight. Next week on the 80s at 8, I've got a special guest, one-hit wonder, the Waterboys. We'll find out how that song actually came about as we chat with the Waterboys next week on the 80s at 8. Have a fantastic weekend. I'll catch you next week. Thanks for keeping me company.
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6: Forecast for tonight and tomorrow, partly cloudy this evening for Mallee. A partly cloudy day tomorrow, chance of afternoon and evening showers. 24 for Mildura, Robinvale and Oyen. Partly cloudy this evening for the Lower Western, chance of an early evening thunderstorm. A partly cloudy day tomorrow with slight chance for shower. 25 for Wentworth, Pooncarry and Broken Hill, 24. Partly cloudy this evening for the Riverland, partly cloudy day tomorrow, slight chance of morning and afternoon shower, and a top of 26 for Renmark. 3-day forecast for St Asia, Saturday, partly cloudy, chance of morning and afternoon showers, 27. Sunday and Monday, both mostly sunny. Sunday, 29. Monday, 30. Overnight for St Asia, a low of 7.
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10: Forecast for tonight and tomorrow, partly cloudy this evening for Mallee, a partly cloudy day tomorrow, chance of afternoon and evening showers, 24 for Mildura, Robinvale and Oyen, partly cloudy this evening for the Lower Western, chance of an early evening thunderstorm, a partly cloudy day tomorrow with slight chance of shower, 25 for Wentworth, Pooncarry and Broken Hill, 24. Partly cloudy this evening for the Riverland, partly cloudy day tomorrow, slight chance of morning and afternoon shower, and a top of 26 for Renmark. 3-day forecast for Sunraysia, Saturday, partly cloudy, chance of morning and afternoon showers, 27. Sunday and Monday, both mostly sunny. Sunday, 29, Monday, 30. Overnight for Sunraysia, a low of 7.
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9: Forecast for tonight and tomorrow, partly cloudy this evening for Mallee. A partly cloudy day tomorrow, chance of afternoon and evening showers. 24 for Mildura, Robinvale and Oyen. Partly cloudy this evening for the Lower Western, chance of an early evening thunderstorm. A partly cloudy day tomorrow with slight chance of shower. 25 for Wentworth, Pooncarry and Broken Hill, 24. Partly cloudy this evening for the Riverland, partly cloudy day tomorrow, slight chance of morning and afternoon shower, and a top of 26 for Renmark. 3-day forecast for St Regis, Saturday, partly cloudy, chance of morning and afternoon showers, 27. Sunday and Monday, both mostly sunny. Sunday, 29. Monday, 30. Overnight for St Regis, a low of 7.
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6: For the Mallee and Lewiston District today, a late shower 24. Tomorrow, mostly sunny 27. And Sunday, sunny 29. Overnight for Sunraysia, a low of 11.
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0: Welcome back, Intern Pete.
3: A very good morning, everybody.
0: Now, first things first, you had a very special day yesterday.
3: Yeah, very special day. It was the 5-year anniversary of my dear mother's, Helen Dippler's, passing. So I went out for a morning tea in Melbourne with all of Mum's sisters, but a place called the Arcade, called, funny enough, the Tea Rooms. Never done a high tea. You've been there, Patsy?
0: I've seen it. Yeah, it looks really grand and beautiful, very ornate.
3: Yeah, yeah, it was so fancy. I'd never done a high tea before. Cucumber sandwiches, mini panna cottas.
0: Yeah. It's great though, isn't it?
3: Oh, it's so cool.
0: The whole service and the ritual and the rigmarole, yeah, it's obviously very big in England.
3: Yeah, it was, I was blown away because everyone was told to wear their favourite dress that might remind them of my mother, all that sort of stuff. And Auntie Philippa said to everyone, make sure you bring a Tupperware container for all the leftovers as well.
0: I love this.
3: So it was one of those things because we paid for a package where you got all the food. And then at the end, you just heard 7 Tupperware containers come out of all of their handbags.
0: Oh my God,
3: it was like a Tupperware party. And the lady, the lovely
0: BYO
3: lady.
0: BYO like, Tupperware.
3: Well, that's the thing. The lady, because my auntie Philippa told everyone to bring it, but the lady at the high tea place said, oh no, we have our own takeaway boxes for you guys. You don't need to bring your own Tupperware. So they all went away with their own Tupperware.
0: Oh no, a waste of a Tupperware.
3: I know. So they put their own beautiful boxes inside the Tupperware containers.
0: And your mum was part of a big family.
3: Yeah, 1 of 14 kids. So this was the, she's the third to go. So it was just one of those.
0: Maybe don't phrase it like third to go.
3: I just realised how that sounded. Yeah.
0: Right now, no, your mum is going, Peter.
3: I know.
2: Come off the rank.
3: It's just something my mother. So we just all, it was really good. We just shared all memories about mum and funny little stories and things that, we've learnt over mum over the years, all that sort of stuff. So it's just a, you know what, I always need the day every year just to take that day, and I think everyone should if you've lost a parent.
0: You lost your mum quite young, actually.
3: Yes, so I was 30...
0: 5 years ago?
3: 5 years ago, yeah. So I was, 25, which was a long time
0: now, ago. Pete, come on, mate.
3: Sorry. Well, you know what I mean. At heart.
0: As you were saying that, I was looking at the face going, these things don't add up.
2: I'm not a mathematician, but...
3: That's just a bit of mum humour.
0: Tell me this, did you feel your mum's presence yesterday?
3: Oh, 100%, absolutely. Yeah. So... I take a little bit of jewellery with me always with her. And she had a bit of a crystal, so I sat that on the table and I wear a watch that she brought for my father at Germany. It's never worked. It was it cost about €2, to be honest. She brought it at a market.
0: But
3: I just wear it anyway. Mum's always present in whenever something exciting is happening, mum's always there for me.
0: And what I love about, since I got to know you, since you started working on the show, Pete, is that your love of radio comes from mum.
3: Yeah. We grew up with a radio in every single room of the house. Mum just always thought, she goes, oh, you'll listen to this and you got to listen to Roth and some and
0: Isn't
3: such.
0: Isn't incredible how in young age these passions that we have, they go on to become our passion throughout our whole life, starting at a young age.
3: Yeah, I know, it was crazy because we lived in regional Victoria, so we only ever had AM, but I'll never forget.
0: Yeah, but AM radio kept a lot of Australia connected.
3: Yeah. Yeah, 100%.
0: More than TV in a way. It's a companion.
3: It was. We didn't really worry about TV, I think, until I was sort of like really about 8 or 9, because radio was just the thing that we listened to. We'd sit around and listen to the radio. And when my first time we went to Melbourne, I remember hearing FM and it was crystal clear and it was late in the night. I actually woke up mum and dad. I was like, you've got to hear this.
2: The future's here.
3: Yeah, I couldn't believe it.
0: I guess the equivalent would have been when TV went from being black and white to colour.
3: Yeah.
0: That would have been a huge game changer.
3: I think I had that moment myself when I heard FM radio for the first time. Not even kidding, but we just loved radio and we loved calling it, trying to get through for competitions. Want to sell the Cranberry CD. One time, and I don't know, just we just love the power of radio. It's awesome.
0: I'm glad you had a brilliant day yesterday.
3: Yeah, awesome.
0: All right, when we come back then, Pete will tell us about what he's up to today. Today is the first outing of Australia's Intern. Yes.
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0: Christian O'Connell Show. Now tonight, the Powerball jackpot is the biggest it's been for something like 2 years. It is $100 million. And so I thought it'd be a great thing today. Everyone who calls the show gets a ticket from us.
1: Oh, so yeah.
0: Yes. So just, you know, look, I hope you win it. And remember who gave you the ticket. Your old pommy mate on the radio. You know, maybe tomorrow you call, you share your good news, and you share some of those winnings. You give it back.
1: Mm-hmm.
0: Just some of it.
1: Yes.
0: It's so much money.
1: Crazy.
0: And Pats, we've got tickets as well, Pats.
2: Oh, yeah.
0: Yep. Yes. So we're all in a kind of syndicate now.
2: Oh, well, if I don't turn up for work, you'll know what's happened.
0: I don't think you do that.
2: You don't reckon?
0: I'd still come and do the show.
2: Would you? Yeah.
0: Yeah.
2: I'm not sure.
0: You're not sure?
1: You ain't seeing Patsy. Ain't no way.
0: It's not just that we'd not see her. We'd never hear from her. Ever. But you're still doing Rage Against the Menopause?
2: I am.
0: Oh,
2: yes.
0: She's pushing that escape boat.
2: No, it needs to happen. Women need it.
0: Your brand new season is out today.
2: It is out today, yes. And the first episode is with Mary Kustis, who was absolutely fabulous.
0: Oh, I bet. What a dream guest for... third season?
2: Yeah, third season, 8 episodes. And, you know, there'll be women waking up this morning who probably haven't slept last night. They might have had hot flushes. And really, this is what you need, because you probably don't feel heard. You probably don't feel supported. You may have been discounted perhaps by doctors. And that time is behind us now. It is time to stand up, talk about it, get help. And Mary has done this amazing initiative where she's set up what's called Unpause. And basically, it really helps women, particularly in like remote areas who don't have access to specialists. It's an online doctor service, especially for perimenopause and menopause. So, you know, you sign up and you have this support. So,
0: great idea.
2: Yeah, she was absolutely just a delight. She's hilariously funny, so intelligent, and I really loved our chat. So you'll find it on the iHeart Network or wherever you get your podcast. And check out my other seasons as well. Hit follow so you don't miss a new episode. But, you know, I know it's very, very hard. There's not a lot of support, which is why I've done it. I want to break down the stigmas that exist, and it's there. Help is there. You don't have to suffer in silence, girls. Get help, and help is available, and it's, you know, getting more out there in the community, which is great.
0: Well done, Patsy. Well done. We're all very proud of you. It's a brilliant thing you're doing as well. I know how much you love doing it as well.
2: Yeah, I do. I really do.
0: Now, Australia's intern.
3: G'day.
0: Last week, you know, we announced that he's been radio's intern for many, many years. Mm. Yeah, Pete. And now it's the time for us to share him with Australia. And so we're offering Pete to come and do your job for the day. Today is the first ever day. You're clutching your cowboy hat.
3: I have. I've decided the cowboy hat is a part of this for sure.
0: No. I like it. For some reason, Australia's intern, he has a cowboy hat.
4: It's a rebrand.
3: It is white, and it is a little bit filthy from last week. Not when I say filthy, just got a bit of, you know, wear and tear already. So you just know I'm a bit of a hard worker.
0: All right, so where are you headed to today? What job will you be doing today?
3: I am going to be, listen to this, a hairdresser for the day, everyone. Shout out to the girls and guy at Insignia Hair and Day Spa in Penrith in Sydney, Australia.
0: Awesome.
3: This is very exciting time.
0: Listen, we don't, when you say like Sydney, that people know they're in Australia. We were in Sydney. They're listening to us right now in Melbourne and Adelaide. They know where we are in Australia.
3: I'm so sorry.
0: It's excitement.
3: I get excited when something's big. I go, like, I arrived home last night. I let a few people know, guys, I've arrived back in Sydney, Australia tonight. Like, just say, I'm excited about things.
0: So
3: like
0: you're going to be hairdressing, you're going to be washing hair.
3: I've been sent a full list of things I could do.
0: All right, read off. What are you going to be doing today?
3: Haircuts and styling, hair colouring or colours.
4: Wait, they're going to get you.
0: There's no way.
3: Do you know what? Someone in the Penrith area will let me cut their hair today, I'll pay you. I'll pay you $25.
4: You'll be doing a lot of mullets, I reckon.
3: I'd be good.
2: Number twos.
3: Rio would be great with an undercut.
4: A little mullet?
3: Yeah, a little undercut there. Bridal hair and makeup. So if anyone's getting married today.
2: Oh, no, Pete, you cannot do that.
0: No way.
2: Come on.
0: No, No.
3: If you're getting married today, I'll pay you as well.
0: We haven't won the Powerball.
3: Massage therapy, waxing and beauty services.
2: Oh, no.
3: That one I'm not sure, but happy to give it a
4: whirl.
3: Amateur
4: waxer. Yeah. That's terrible.
3: Now, these guys, just so you're aware, they are the most outstanding hairdresser of the year, 2012, 2015 and 2016.
2: Wow.
0: So, time for you to reclaim that title.
3: Absolutely. And best salon design finalist in 2015 as well. So these guys, they don't muck around.
0: No. Patsy, just so that you know what Pete looks like at the moment, the sty is still... I don't know how I'd feel about getting my hair washed or having waxing from a man with a sty.
3: I think it's gone down a little bit.
2: You can't be leaning over the wash bench with that as you wash someone's hair.
0: It's still visible.
3: Okay. So we've got a warning sign as well that has been made by the team here. What do you call these things?
2: A hazard sign they put up when they mop a floor.
0: Yeah, there's a spillage in the supermarket at Woolies, right? And they have that yellow hazard sign. Yeah. There's this warning spillage. It's got the warning sign, someone slipping, but underneath this it says, intern Pete at work.
3: This is classic.
0: That's incredible.
3: Classic.
0: You come with a warning sign.
3: I certainly do. And you know what? I'll use that in real life just in general, to be honest. I'm so excited to get out. So I'm going to head off very, very shortly. So if you are in the Penrith area, I haven't got the exact, just put it into your Google Maps anyway. Insignia Hair and Day Spa.
0: What time do they open this morning? Because people might want to pop in and say hello to you anyway.
3: Yes, they are opening at a very special time of 7 a.m. this morning.
2: Wow.
3: So please line up now would be my advice if you want to get in.
0: To avoid disappointment.
3: Absolutely. I know.
0: Whether you want a wax or you want your hair done.
3: I'm so doing a haircut today.
0: Oh. I doubt you are.
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1: Christian O'Connell's show. So everyone who comes on it today, calls the show, wins a ticket for tonight's $100 million jackpot in the Powerball. We're also forming a syndicate so that everyone on the team, have we even worked out if we get the $100 million, how are we divvying it up?
2: Mm. Yeah, I
1: guess. Because we've got a team member that joined just last week.
3: Yeah, do they carry as much weight as us? We've been here and your Patsy as well.
1: Well, Patsy and I are lifers. We've been 8 years.
3: I'm 7 years. That's pretty close.
1: Yeah,
3: maybe we divvied up based on how many years of service.
1: Yes.
3: Yes. Yeah.
1: Okay. I tell you what, the first thing I do is I buy my mum some new carpets.
2: Okay. Love that.
1: I'm buying them for anyway, but at least I wouldn't have to pay for them. And also at the moment, you know, I'm getting quotes and stuff like that. I won't bother with the quotes. I get some really fancy carpets. Yeah. What have they got in Buckingham Palace?
2: Yeah, exactly.
1: That's what I get for my mum.
2: Yeah.
3: Right, mum.
1: That would be the first thing I would have sort mum's carpets out.
2: Lovely. Carpets? Buy a whole new house.
1: No, just a carpet. She loves where she lives. She's got a lovely little place. She wouldn't you know what it's like with old people? They get very, very set in their ways.
2: Oh, yes.
1: So even if I won $100 million, I went, hey, I'm going to fly back on a private jet. We're going to go and find you an amazing place. Like, oh, son. The last thing I want to do is pack up everything. You know, we've just had the garden done. Yeah. You know, it'd be all too much hassle. Oh, I don't know where to park the car and stuff like that. So, yeah, I'd sort the carpets out. That's what I'd do.
3: Mum, get any carpet you want.
1: Any carpet you want. Carpet. Oh, my God. Any carpet. What would you do, Rio? $100 million?
3: I got two things. First, I'd like to have a big statue built in my honour, maybe at the SCG.
1: Wow.
3: To honour my...
1: And what's the statue doing?
3: Well, it's
1: because you go to the MCG and there's obviously there's bowling and they're kicking balls. What would you be doing?
3: Well, I won the 2015 Sydney AFL Division 2 Premiership. So it would be me maybe taking a specky over Buddy Franklin.
1: Oh, wow. You're really getting some height there.
3: Yeah, getting really up there. And then I'd love to buy, with whatever's left over, I would love to buy a sports team like Ryan Reynolds did with Wrexham.
1: But what code?
3: Well, whatever I could afford, but maybe have to start in the, you know, Australia, like NBL team, and then work my way up. Hopefully, a soccer team take it to the EPL.
1: What would you do, Pats? What's the first couple of things you'd do?
2: I'd get my bathroom fixed because the towel rail is busted again. It's fallen off the plaster.
1: Kidding me? Since we've been working together for 8 years, that towel rail's been screwed.
2: It was never, ever put up right in the first place. Yeah, I'd get my bathroom exactly how I wanted it. So I had a little bit of luxury, maybe do up the kitchen, probably stay in the same house, but get it exactly
1: how I wanted. See, why wouldn't you move?
3: You'd stay in Werribee.
2: Because I really like our little cul-de-sac pocket. We've got the best neighbours. I'm close to mum and dad. I'm only two streets away if they need me.
1: But you could move mum and dad in, you know, into a mega place.
2: I love our little space.
1: And this really just sort of links up what we're saying earlier, guys, about old people being set in their ways.
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0: Christian O'Connell show. The other thing I do, if I won Powerball, mm-hmm. 100 million, someone shaves me every morning. No, wet shave. You know the one, the old barber's chair?
1: Yeah,
0: the blades and all that. It's a dying art.
1: Yep.
0: I'd have built into my home an old school gentleman's barbershop.
1: A resident barber.
0: Yeah.
1: I like that.
0: Come on, Alfonso. Wake up, buddy. I get in there, you know, like 4 o'clock, and he does the whole, pump the old chair up. Same again today, sir? Yeah, every day, Alfonso. 7 days a week. Proper wet shave, the towels on.
2: Oh, the steamy towel at the end.
0: Then, as, you know, we all have to wear glasses for reading, I'd buy 500 pairs of glasses and just grow into every room and throw them everywhere. Yeah. That way there's a pair of glasses everywhere.
1: That's actually genius.
0: And, of course, that 500 pairs, I'd go and buy them from Specsavers. Mm. They've got a deal on. It actually converts to 1,000 pairs. I'd just love to have 20 or 30 pairs dotted around.
1: Yeah, you never have to go reaching around.
0: Where
1: and
0: are they? Have you seen?
2: Yes.
1: Do the same way with the TV remote, so you don't have to look for the
0: right
1: remote.
0: On it. Yeah. Everywhere. And then the guy, Alfonso, once he's done the shave, what else does he do? He polishes my glasses.
1: Oh, yeah, that's good. So you don't have
0: mine
1: to
0: are always
1: about.
0: Smudgy. Filthy, smudgy glasses. So he'd be also the de-smudger. I'm just going to give so many people jobs.
1: Oh, it's so good for the economy.
0: Yes, it is. All right, we're giving you the chance to take part in tonight's big Powerball. The grand prize is, the jackpot is $100 million.
3: Powerball.
0: And we have this message from the Lot Lady.
4: Hey, Christian, it's Anna here from The Lot. So excited about tonight's $100 million Powerball draw. It has been 16 months since Powerball last offered a prize this big. We get a lot of questions about how the draw happens, and essentially we basically pop into a private room and ask them to provide that long ticket number that is on their Powerball ticket. It has to match the paperwork we are provided with. We basically do our spiel. It goes something like this. Hi, Christian. It's my absolute pleasure to confirm that you have won $100 million in Powerball. And then usually that's when the confetti happens and there's a bit of screams of delight. It's all happy days from there. So hopefully it's one of your listeners. Good luck, everyone.
0: Or me.
1: Wow. We should put that up and just take that to the Lot and say, hey, she said that we won.
0: Do you know what? I'm lying. Everything I said I'm going to do with the money, I've just realised I'm married. Here's what I'd actually do if I won. I'd ring my wife. She would tell me what we're doing with the money. See me for a moment there. I don't know what I was thinking. The money went to my head. None of those things will happen. My wife will work out how we're spending the money. All right, so everyone who calls the show right now gets a ticket for tonight's Powerball. I just hope you win and you remember who helped you win that $100 million, okay?
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7: For the Mallee and Lewiston District today, a late shower 24. Tomorrow, mostly sunny 27. And Sunday, sunny 29. Overnight for Serasia, a low of 11.
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0: Christian O'Connell Show. What is your slice of heaven? If you won the Powerball tonight, $100 million. Pretty good, hey? We're giving away tickets. Everyone calls the show today, I'll give you a ticket for the Powerball. It's $100 million. Christian, just hearing how it happens if one of us wins, you get the call. Do you know what would be even funnier? When they call you, you just sit there, give them nothing. So I'm just watching the TV. What's that? Oh, yeah. All right, thank you. Have a nice night. Bye, lots lady. And Christian, I'm also guessing if you win it, you're not on the show tomorrow. 100% I'm here if I won the money. I love doing this.
1: Yeah.
0: I'm lucky to do it. It gives me meaning. Even if you won the 100 million, okay, and you'll pay off your debts and your family's debts and you'll make life-changing decisions for your families, you'll still need to do something in your life that gives you meaning. Mm. Mm-hmm. You know? But you might change your jobs into a job that gives you more meaning, but we're really lucky to do this. This job gives us meaning.
2: Would you buy the radio station?
0: No.
2: No.
0: Okay. No. I waste money on this. Christian, I would buy... No, I'd buy a decent one.
3: Could you fix my microphone?
0: I will, mate. Yeah, I'll get you a new titanium one. Christian, I'd buy an Aston Martin. I'd go down the showroom tomorrow morning at 8, buy an Aston Martin. Then I go on my shopping spree. That's Martin. All right, let's take some of these calls. We're giving away tickets now to tonight's $100 million Powerball. All right, who we got here? Tim, good morning. Tim, welcome to the show.
4: G'day, Christian. How are you, buddy?
0: I'm good. Tim, we're going to give you tickets to tonight's Powerball. You win it. What are you doing? What's the first couple of things you do?
4: The first thing I do, mate, is go to a real estate agent and I am buying an island, mate.
0: An island?
2: Do you go to real estate
4: agents? An island.
0: I don't know what local real estate you've got. Ray White's now selling islands.
4: They are out there on the market, mate. They're out there. Nah, get out of this rat race, mate.
0: Yeah?
4: Well, get out of the rat race.
0: And what would you build on the island? You could build a pub, you know, an RSL.
4: Oh, no, I'd have a boat, a jet ski, a couple of shacks in case a few of the boys called over, mate.
0: Yeah.
4: I'd be walking around naked every day,
0: said,
4: mate.
0: I also thought you said you'd have a couple of sex.
2: No.
0: All right.
4: A couple of huts set up, mate, and yeah, just humble. Live the dream, get out of the rat race, call it heavenly bliss.
0: I love it. I think it's a great idea. You know, Sir Richard Branson's got his own island, isn't he? Mm. Necker Island, you've got yours.
4: Yeah, I'd buy it off Richard with that sort of money, mate. Yeah.
0: I love that. Tim, good luck.
4: Thank you, guys.
0: Let's go to Dave now. If you see a guy tomorrow, your local real estate, doing a cash deal for an island, it's our man Tim from Kilsyth. Dave, good morning, Dave.
5: Morning, Christian. How are you?
0: I'm good, Dave. What are you doing if you win the 100 million, buddy? What are you getting with it?
5: I'm having a castle, mate, just like Warwick Castle in the UK. It's beautiful. So, yeah, love castles. I'm having a castle. And Patsy, I'll get her a new bath tail rail as well.
0: You're all heart, Dave.
3: You can come and do the whole bathroom for me, Dave. Yeah.
0: Now, with your money, you're not going to go and buy Windsor Castle. You're going for Warwick, which is a stunning castle, by the way, for castle fans.
5: Oh, beautiful, isn't it? Yeah. I mean, that's 1,000-plus years old, and look at Patsy's tail rail. Only lasted for a few years.
3: Exactly.
5: I mean.
3: They built them to last, Dave.
0: Dave, yeah, you got the tickets. Though. Good luck.
5: Thank you.
0: Samantha, good morning. Welcome to the show.
6: Oh, good morning.
0: Morning,
6: Samantha. Well, I'm going to be really generous, sir. Patsy's getting a handrail from me.
0: A handrail?
6: And she's getting that towel rail. That bathroom. But then I'm buying Sam's Sanctuary. I'm having a massive, gigantic property up in the sun, and it's going to have about 20,000 chickens. I'm going to supply everyone in the local area with eggs. They will never buy them again. I'm having every toy you can possibly think of on my farm. Everything. I'm having boats. I'm having everything.
2: Wow.
6: So, I need my airstrip. So I don't have to go to Jetstar ever again. I can just have my own aeroplane.
0: Well, you got a Jetstar terminal right by the chicken coop for 20,000 chooks.
6: So
0: chicken land. Yes. You know, Elvis had great sound. You got chicken land. I love it. That's Sam, good luck tonight.
6: Well, thank you.
0: And Steve, good morning, Steve.
7: Morning.
0: Steve, what are you doing with 100 million?
1: I am going to be really responsible and pay off my mortgage, and then I'm just going to eat cake. I'm gonna have during the day. I was just thinking about it before. I'm gonna have chocolate cake during the day, and then at night I'm gonna splurge and have sticky date pudding because that's my favorite. And then when I've done that too many times, I'm gonna go to bakery because I can just make it all for me. And then I'm gonna go to PT and get really fit. And then I'm gonna rinse and repeat, do it all again.
0: I love the thinking, Steve. Good luck.
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0: Christian O'Connell show. Today, intern Pete begins his journey now into the workplaces of unsuspecting bystanders as he becomes Australia's intern. Every week, we're sending him to work with you. I'm so sorry.
1: Someone else's problem now.
0: You got it, my friend. Today, with his sty in his left eye, he's at a hair salon and day spa. We'll catch up with him during the next 10 minutes. Right now, small thing, big joy. I've actually got huge joy at the moment. Patsy has just shared an exciting press release. I'm a massive fan of Paddington. I love Paddington. I have three doll Paddingtons, all bought by my daughters.
1: Where do you keep them?
0: Dotted around the house. Love Paddington movies. Anyway, Patsy's just sent me a press release. Paddington the Musical, which was huge in London, the West End, got rave reviews. It's coming to Australia. Sydney next September.
1: Huge. Wow.
0: I'm gonna take our listeners. We're gonna have a night out, opening night. We're gonna meet somewhere in Paddington and then go and see Paddington the Musical.
1: Yes,
0: it's a Paddington themed night. This is huge. Patsy, thank you so much for giving me the big news. Now, Rio, what's small thing, big joy for you?
1: Small thing, big joy for me is when you win dishwasher roulette, which is when you go to put something dirty back in the dishwasher and you're hoping and praying that the dishwasher isn't clean.
0: Oh, it's the best, isn't it? You're like, results.
1: Yes, I can just put it in because, God, I hate opening it up.
0: And it's all there for you. Yeah. Empty me. And you're like, oh, no.
1: Moral dilemma.
0: Yes.
1: Do you just quietly close the dishwasher as though you never saw it and put your stuff back in the sink?
0: I kick it back up with my foot to leave no fingerprints on there.
2: Oh, no.
0: Dust it, Sarah. Dust it down. Patsy, what small thing, big joy for you?
2: I have this knack and I do it every morning. After the show, I have like a protein drink and it needs 200 mils of water, right? So I take my shaker under the tap and every single time I don't even have to look at the measuring. I get it bang on 200 mils every single morning. It's like my spidey senses know and it brings me such joy.
0: That actually is impressive. When you can eyeball and get the right amount in something, you feel so proud, don't you?
2: It's
0: imaginary high fives.
2: Yeah, that's right.
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0: Christian O'Connell Show. Big thing happening on this fine radio station. You and three mates, the chance you're going to be stranded in Bali with Jimmy Barnes for 7 nights. Last night, I was at a dinner last night with clients of this radio station, a lovely, beautiful Greek restaurant we're at. Jimmy Barnes was in the restaurant.
1: Oh, wow.
0: Do you know what I respected? He left with doggy bags with the leftovers. Wow. He ain't too good for that. I was like, get in. Him and his lovely wife, they left with leftovers. The rest of us do that, and so do rock stars.
2: Well, that's blown my mind.
0: I was so impressed. I was like, good on you. That's great. All right, today's code word. Patsy's given me today's code word. Thanks, Patsy.
1: You're welcome.
0: Paddington. Oh, nice. The great news is that Paddington is coming, the musical, which got all just like 5-star reviews in the West End in London, is coming to Sydney next year in September. I am so excited. I just Googled Paddington the musical, Sydney, because I want to see, like, can I get on a wait list? And I saw, like, you know, new news articles. One from The Australian. Is Paddington too woke?
1: Oh.
0: What? No. A fictional bear?
2: Get a grip.
0: Who's kind, you know, and wants to be helpful? Heaven forbid kids hear about this. I don't know the Australian know about a movie called E.T. He's an illegal alien. Undocumented, no visa. No.
2: Woke steel school bear.
1: Oh, no cancelling of gang
0: offenders. Yes. All right, small thing, big joy. Christian, my small thing, big joy. I'm in my 30s last night. I was asked to present my ID at Dan Murphy's. That's from Ellen. Small thing, big joy when you fill the car up to the exact amount you want to put in. This happened to me this morning. Alison, well done. Small thing, big joy. Been able to dry the clothes outside when it's a sunny day. It leaves like a nice smell on them.
1: Yes.
0: The sun. Yes. You're right.
2: The smell of the sun.
0: The smell of the sun.
1: Yeah.
0: Christian, small thing, big joy. Driving to work and catching every single green light. Then arriving at work and finding the car park directly in front of entry gate. Free. Bliss, Christian. Total bliss. Well done, Natalie. Christian, I've just seen a barber chair marketplace for $150. Ooh. Keith, thank you, mate. You send me the details. Been busy at work at the moment, but just send me the details so I can buy it. Christian, small thing, big joy. When someone cancels plans, you secretly didn't want to go to anyone. So it's one of the great joys, sadly, of being a grown-up.
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Christian O'Connell show. For too many years, intern Pete has been kept as radio's intern. Not anymore. We're handing him, we're sharing him actually with you. He's now available for you to book in, and he will come to your workplace and be your intern.

0: Australian intern Pete, you're in position right now with today's first one. Where are you?
1: Insignia Hair and Salon. Is that how I say it? Sorry, that was the owner. She said you keep saying the name wrong. My apologies. But so can I just, sorry, but her name's Melissa. Can I just quickly just double check with you again? How do I exactly pronounce it for everyone listening at home?
2: Insignia Salon.
1: That'll do. That'll do just perfect. So we're here
0: wow.
1: on location.
0: It's already going well.
1: It is. I'm going to say hi to everyone because they're all here. All the customers, everyone's arrived. Morning, guys.
0: Fantastic. It's a packed house already.
1: It really is. Can I tell you right now, the car park is full next to the Anytime or Fitness around the corner as well. So if you want parking here at the hair salon this morning, if you want a free haircut, you need to park around the corner.
0: Hang on, what do you mean free haircuts? Have you cleared that with your boss?
1: All good.
2: All good.
3: It better be free if Pete's doing it.
0: Actually, you're right. Yeah. For that. Who's your good money? By a man with a sty and a cowboy hat.
1: Yes, now the sty has gone down. I can feel everyone looking at me right now, but I think that's just before because of the good-looking sort of person I am. Do you know what? They are so excited. They've even got cardboard cutouts of my face on the front door. They're having it's a big day.
0: Awesome! This is so good. Pete, I can see that you have a lady between your legs.
1: Yes, I do. I do have a lady between my legs. Her name, I'm just going to lean over you a bit there. Her name is Tanya. She's our first customer for the day. She made a booking as soon as we realised that I'll be coming in.
0: Good on you, Tanya. Morning, Tanya.
4: Hello. Oh, my God, I love you. Hello.
0: Morning, Tanya. You're very, very brave. You're very brave to have your hair washed by Pete.
4: I know, I get it. Yes.
1: So she's just come in for her weekly wash, which is great. So Steve, Steve is also the a head male hairdresser here. When I say head male,
0: he's the head male.
1: He's the only male, and he's given me a brief rundown on how we ascend. Because there's a couple of things. Washing hair is.
0: Well, it must have been very brief. You only got there 3 minutes ago. The training's over.
1: Yeah, crash course.
0: Poor Tanya.
1: So is this to make sure the water temperature is correct? That's the first thing you need to do when you're washing someone's hair. So that feels pretty good. So
0: you'd like to think you know that anyway from when you've washed your own hair.
1: Yeah. Do you reckon that's too cold? I reckon that might be. No, you're cool. Let's warm it up a bit. Yeah, this is lovely. So we're going to wash Tanya's hair. This is all part of the experience. There we go. So I'm not, for everyone at home who can't see this, I'm washing hair.
3: What a vivid
1: left to right.
0: I mean, you're really a master
1: of radio. A little bit closer. There you go.
0: China now has her hands together like she's praying. We're all going to pray for you. I'm going to take her knee and pray for you.
3: Oh, it's getting a lot of the jet in the eye.
1: I've got to hold the phone.
0: Maybe put the phone down, mate. Pete, put the phone down. We'll come back to you.
1: I'll just let you know as well, I can confirm after this, later this morning for everyone, we are filming this and we are very excited to say that we have actually had a customer who has booked in for an actual haircut in the next 30 minutes from me. Not even kidding. And guess what? They have a mohawk and they want me to shave it off.
0: You're in Penrith, of course. What? Tanya, how's it going at the moment? She's trying to wash something out of her eyes. Some of that sty might have weeped into it or seeped in.
1: You going okay there?
4: I'm fine, yeah, it's good.
1: Do you want some shampoo now?
4: Yes, that would be fantastic.
1: Okay, putting some shampoo.
0: Tanya is now regretting all of her life choices. All right, we'll catch up in a minute, Pete. Well done. It's going terribly.
5: That's too damn bad!
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0: River 1467 weather for Good Deal Tyres, 504 to 510 Bennetook Avenue, Mildura.
7: For the Mallee and Lowison District today, a late shower 24. Tomorrow, mostly sunny 27. And Sunday, sunny 29. Overnight for Sunraysia, a low of 11.
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0: Good afternoon to you, Amanda.
1: Brendan, I just want to ask if you're sitting comfortably.
0: I'm sitting very comfortably.
1: Yeah. The reason I'm asking this, I'm asking about part of your anatomy. And the reason I'm asking a part of your anatomy.
0: Well, what's the matter?
1: Is I think you're due to lose a testicle.
0: Why? What have I done now?
1: I got a call from my friend Christy. You know Christy?
0: Krispy Kreme.
1: Krispy Kreme is what we call
0: her. She does your makeup for many TV shows, from the living room right through to the piano.
1: She is a magician. She really is.
0: I know.
1: It's quite right. She comes along with a roller that you'd normally use to paint the side of a barn.
0: Yep.
1: Sticks my spack filler on and my smash repairs and off we go. She reminded me of a situation where you promised to involve your testicle and she thinks you've lost your testicle.
0: For what?
1: Well, she told us the story. She wanted her daughter to stop vaping.
0: Oh, yes. That's right.
1: And she told her daughter, because her daughter was desperate for a dog, desperate for a dog.
0: Yep.
1: And she said, you can get a dog if you stop vaping.
0: And didn't the daughter pick, what was the dog?
1: The daughter was obsessed a Doberman.
0: That's right.
1: They've already got two little fluff merchants at home called Orinoco Flo and something else.
0: Yeah, and
1: two
0: she wanted
1: fluffy,
0: a Doberman.
1: Fluffy. She wanted to bring a Doberman into the mix.
0: But she wanted a slavering attack Doberman.
1: But she also, well, she wanted to train it by putting bits of, you know, towel around her arms and having it jump at her.
0: Well, she's joining an outlaw motorcycle club.
1: Anyway, so you said that's not going to happen, blah, blah, blah. And you said, I bet my left nut. These were your words. I bet my left nut that this isn't going to happen.
0: Why would I be so cavalier about that?
1: Why would you? Because
0: I
1: received some photographs.
0: Of what?
1: Of that little puppy being picked up on the weekend.
0: Little
1: Doberman has entered the picture. Her daughter gave up vaping and they bought her a Doberman. And it's been picked up, is now part of their household.
0: When did this happen? When did I say this on the radio?
1: You said it last year, I think.
0: Okay.
1: I think you said it last year.
0: I don't recall. I recall the chat. I don't recall making any sort of bets with my genitals on this one.
1: Christy said that you have to lose a testicle because she remembers you betting a testicle.
0: Okay, well, Jemai Rye?
2: Yeah.
0: Maybe you can go into the archives.
1: In the testicle
0: or at
1: archives.
0: Least get Foxy to go into the archives and we need
1: crypt.
0: We need a date. Have you got a date from when I said this?
1: I'll find it.
0: Well, hey, you get a date and then
1: I'll get a date. You lose a testicle.
0: Okay. Well, I'm not just going to give him over that easily, okay? Rightio. Well,
1: we'll get back onto.
0: We can't do anything until we do the Fast Five.
1: While Jonesy can still sit comfortably.
0: You know, this day was starting out as an ordinary day. But now I think
1: you might have to jump.
0: Not so much. It's Jonesy and Amanda driving you home for Jam Nation.
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0: Hello there, it's Jonesy Demander driving you home this Thursday afternoon. We are into the Fast Five.
1: How fast can this thing go?
2: Faster than the speed of light.
3: Jonesy and Demander.
4: Fast Five.
0: Fast Five, five questions. Can you go all the way and answer all five questions correctly? If you do that, Amanda will say.
5: You'll get $300 to spend at Mr. Rose's.
0: Yeah, all coming up, Rose's. Meanwhile, Gemma Ryan is looking for this so-called bet that I made. We haven't established when it was. It just seems a little bit odd that I'd make such a bet so casually about something that doesn't really affect me. Our friend Krispy Kreme's daughter getting a Doberman dog.
5: If she gave up vaping. I know you think, why would I do that? Because it doesn't really affect you. You have strong opinions about things.
0: No, I don't.
5: Nah, she's not going to give up vaping. She's not going to get a dog. I'll bet my left nut. I can hit you. No, you would have said it. You have opinions about things that have nothing to do with you.
0: I'm not saying I wouldn't have said it. It just seems odd that I would say it about when I don't know the main player so well.
5: Because you go, nah, you pretend to know
0: Krispy Kreme very well.
5: You pretend to know a lot of things. Your daughter's not going to give up vaping. Nah. Well, she got the dog on the weekend, anyway. So testicle gone. A man of his word is something to be admired, Brendan.
0: Well, yes, but we're going through the archives. We've got people going through the annals of this show.
5: No, just the testicle.
0: Ralph has joined us.
5: Hello, Ralph. Raph.
6: Raph, hello.
5: Hello, Raph. Finally got there. Which song, Raph, did ABBA perform to win the Eurovision Song Contest in 1974? It kicked it all off for them.
6: Oh. Waterloo?
5: Yeah. This one. So that's the song that wins in 1974.
0: Yep.
5: The song that won this year, performed by Bulgarian band or performer Dara, Bangaranga, went a bit like this. Seriously?
0: Feels like it's 2 o'clock in the morning and I want to go home.
5: Mm-hmm.
0: Let's play Cover Me, Raph.
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7: I got you covered, boss.
5: This is a pop punk cover of which song, Raph?
0: Wow, I don't mind it, Raph. You got any idea?
6: Absolutely none.
0: Oh.
5: You will know the song, you just haven't heard it like that.
0: Maybe Linda of Altona knows.
5: Hi, Linda.
9: Oh, hi.
5: Let's hear it again.

0: Linda?
1: Know the song? Snow currency.
2: Nah, it's not coming.
1: Well, that's question number two.
3: I think we're all going to take a breather.
1: Let's go through the archives. We've got, come on, hurry up, people. I've got a little guillotine in here. I'm ready to go.
3: Why? But why do you need a little one? You might need a big one.
1: Wow.
3: We'll have to get an Office Works. Going to need a bigger guillotine.
1: A rat trap will do.
3: I'm just going to wait till the proof of the pudding comes before we start jumping into the pudding. Okay. 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

0: 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It's Jonesy and Amanda across Australia driving you home, and we are knee-deep in the Fast Five.
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5: Rodney's on the line from Wetherill Park. Hello, Rodney.
9: Hello, how are you?
5: Very well, thank you. This is a pop punk cover, it's not easy to say, of which song?

0: I like it.
1: The song is, Rodney?
2: I think it might be You Can Hear Me Now, Paul Simon.
1: Rodney, you know the song, Rodney. But you got the title a bit skew if.
0: You Can Hear Me Now, no.
1: No, it is Paul Simon. You know the song, you just got the title.
0: Donna is in Geelong.
1: A bit wrong. Hello, Donna.
3: Oh, hello.
0: Hey, Donna.
1: Hi, Donna.
3: Hello, how are you?
1: Do you know the name of the song, Donna?
3: Call Me Out.
1: That's it.
0: Yeah. If you would be my
1: bodyguard, I can be all Call Me Out.
0: I think I like the other version better.
1: I like it.
0: The world's oldest known shipwreck was discovered off the coast of which country? A, Australia, B, Turkey, or C, Guam?
3: Oh, lucky. I'm just
1: going to
3: go Turkey.
1: It was Turkey. Any information, Brendan?
0: Approximately 4,400 to 4,700 years old, dating to the early Bronze Age, around the same time the Great Pyramid of Giza was built.
1: Wow. What was it carrying?
0: It was carrying ancient pottery and stuff for copper art, apparently.
1: For copper art?
0: Yeah.
1: Nice.
0: Is there any copper art stores left?
1: No, that was a big deal, wasn't it?
0: Maybe it's time to bring back copper art.
1: How about we move on to question four?
0: Although copper is very expensive these days.
1: Question four for you, Donna. Obstetricians are specialist medical doctors who manage what? What do obstetricians work in?
3: Childbirth.
0: Yeah, you know it. Yeah, have you been through this, Donna? I shouldn't ask that question.
3: I have.
0: Sorry. I know, but it's a bit presumptive. You know, you might. Anyway, Donna, let's move on to question five and all the prizes that are coming your way. King Henry VIII had how many wives, Donna?
3: Oh, God. He had, I don't know, seven or five.
1: Oh, it wasn't seven or five. No. You've gone all around the houses.
0: Neil is in Phillip Island or on Phillip Island.
1: Hello,
0: as I like
1: Neil.
0: To say.
4: How are you going?
0: Good.
1: Very well. Neil, how many wives did Henry VIII have?
4: Seven.
1: No.
0: Mick in Cecil Park.
1: Hello, Mick. How many wives did Henry VIII have?
5: He was quite a fruitful fellow, wasn't he? I think he had about six.
0: He had six.
1: I went to see the musical last night, Six, which is about the wives of Henry VIII. I'll talk about that. It's one of the best shows I've ever seen.
0: Is this going to be your review of the night?
1: I'll give you a review of the night. Also, actually, tell Mick his prizes and then we'll get on to what we're looking for in
0: Mick,
1: the archives.
0: You have won the jam pack. $300 to spend at Mr. Rose's. Some moments call for gifts. Some call for extraordinary gifts from Mr. Rose's. Naturally extraordinary. Visit Mr. Rose's. Mick.
5: Thank you, James. You're a man really magnificent.
0: Oh, thank you. Well,
1: Mick.
0: That's a blanket bit of praise.
1: We're
0: there.
1: Very happy with that endorsement and thank you.
0: We're happy to be there.
1: Well, coming up, we are combing through our archives to see if we can find the audio of when you promised your left nut, you bet your left nut on the fact that our friend Christy's daughter would not give up vaping and she would not be getting a Doberman. The Doberman arrived on the weekend. She's given up vaping. We're looking for the audio where you promised to deliver it.
0: Seems to be no shortage of shears around here. All of a sudden, people are coming from all over the place.
1: And we've got the world's best archivists combing through the labyrinth of our archives.
0: We've got Jemmy Ryan Foxy. They're our archivists.
1: I've offered them some cash on the side to find it.
0: Okay, well, I look forward to the results coming up because I'm pretty sure I know what I said.
1: We will see.
0: It's Jonesy and Amanda driving you home for Jam Nation. These are certified one.

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3: 1989. I had my HQ. In Excess were everywhere. 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An Aussie icon since 89, Hog's Breath Cafe.
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0: Hello there. I'm probably a little bit rattled right now.
1: Well, let me retell the story. Yeah, let me bring you up to speed with what's been going on.
0: Okay.
1: We've got people forensically combing through our archives because Krispy Kreme, my friend Christy, she called me
0: today. I'd like to think she's my friend as well.
1: She called me
0: on a professional level.
1: She called me to say Jonesy is going to lose his left nut.
0: Yep.
1: Because she told us that she wanted her daughter to give up vaping and they were trying to induce her. The daughter was desperate for a puppy and the daughter wanted a Doberman.
0: Yep. And then part of the chat was that her daughter wanted the dog, but she wouldn't give up the vaping.
1: Well, no, then she said she'd give up the vaping for the dog.
0: Yep.
1: Well, and you said, I will bet my left nut that that won't happen. Well, let me just tell you. This weekend, she sent me photos of them picking up that little puppy.
0: Okay.
1: The daughter's given up vaping.
0: So before you break out the office guillotine, there was a chat about the Doberman, Krispy Kreme's daughter, and the vaping
1: situation.
0: And
1: did you say?
0: What we have here is a bit of a Mandela effect. The Mandela effect was so dubbed that a lot of people thought that Nelson Mandela died in jail when he did not.
1: So do you think we've remembered it incorrectly?
0: What we were talking about, Gem Y Rye has gone into the archives with Foxy. There's been just way too much bum crackers. These two guys have been looking through stuff. The tribal drum was indeed beating for a promise made is a promise delivered.
1: In light of that conversation.
0: Which fit nicely into the narrative that Krispy was going to give her daughter a Doberman if she stopped vaping.
1: Yes.
0: Okay.
1: And
0: so we got to talking about my own daughter and her love of getting a dog. And I said quite repeatedly, I've never let my daughter have a dog because I know that she will never look after it. So the chat went like this.
1: Daughter.
0: And even the part-time dog,
1: yeah.
0: She has trouble looking after
1: that. That's why you wouldn't
0: that.
1: Make a bet with this. But
0: no,
1: that's why
0: I would
1: she
0: not.
1: Didn't choose this because her daughter really wanted a dog.
0: Can we just go back to the tape, the words I just said, Ryan?
1: Daughter.
0: And even the part-time dog,
1: yeah.
0: She has trouble looking after
1: that. That's why you wouldn't make a bet with this. But
0: no,
1: that's why
0: I would
1: she
0: not.
1: Didn't choose this.
0: I would not make a bet with this.
1: But
0: I will tell you right now.
1: You betting a testicle.
0: I did make a bet. And I did bet my testicle. But it was not about Krispy Kreme giving her daughter a savage dog if she stops vaping. It was about you completing a cross stitch.
1: I am going to do this cross stitch on my own.
0: I will bet my left one that that won't be done.
1: Oh. That's the incentive that I need.
0: I will bet you.
1: Oh, I'm going to start now.
0: Even with that on the line.
1: Even with your left one on the line.
0: I know that.
1: We know we're talking testicle.
0: Yes, of course, whatever. But it doesn't matter.
1: All right. Everyone heard you say that. I'm going to finish this now.
0: So that happened in July of last year. And that was, you were supposed to finish the cross stitch by the end of the year.
1: I found it.
0: And
1: really,
0: I've just looked at your desk. It's not even
1: the
0: here.
1: The thing
0: anymore.
1: Is, if what better incentive could I have had? But I found it too difficult and tiresome.
0: Yep.
1: I just couldn't finish it. In fact, I couldn't start it.
0: There you go, boys.
1: But
0: you're
1: so,
0: all safe.
1: So we've remembered it incorrectly. You
0: yep.
1: did not bet a testicle.
0: No, I did not. I did. I bet a testicle that you would not complete the cross stitch, which you did not do. So my testicles are safe.
1: Okay.
0: And pristine.
1: If I found something else to bet on, would you bet a testicle?
0: Well, we're running a sports bet account now.
1: Look, we need the ratings, Brendan.
0: Oh, no, we don't need the ratings. We're doing very well.
1: We can donate it to the 10th caller through.
0: Well, they're not doing much these days. Not the 10th caller through, my testicle. Anyway, you finished now?
1: Oh, okay, it's been a bit disappointing.
0: A bit disappointed.
1: I was hoping we'll have to send back this guillotine to Officeworks.
0: Right. Well, you can always.
1: And I bought some sanitizer. All right, well, coming up
0: you had
1: next,
0: a night at the theatre.
1: I had a fabulous night at the theatre last night. I'll tell you about it next.
0: It's Jonesy and Amanda driving you home for Jam Nation.
2: Feeling good. River 14.

0: Hello there. It's Jonesy and Amanda across Australia driving you home this Thursday afternoon.
1: There's a period of history that I just love, and it's the Tudors. I've become obsessed. I've read so much about this period because it's so interesting with Henry VIII, etc. And it's not just the drama.

0: that have led this particular faction to be the rulers now, and the people that jump into this flowing river with them to become part of history. I just find that fascinating. What do you know of the wives of Henry VIII?
1: There was a few that got their heads lopped off.
0: Yeah.
1: There was one that survived.
0: There's one at the very end who survived.
1: One got put in a dungeon.
0: I think a lot of them got put in a dungeon. He was first of all married to Catherine of Aragon. She was from Spain. And she was married to his brother very quickly, very briefly. Arthur, the brother, died. So then she marries Henry. And they have quite a happy marriage from what you hear. But she couldn't give him a son. She had a daughter. And then he eyes young Anne Boleyn in court, not court as in, you know, court, but in their court. In the royal court, eyes her off. And he wants to be free to marry her, and he knows the Pope won't allow it. So Cromwell finds the way to legally start a new religion, free him so he can marry Anne Boleyn. She has a daughter. She has Elizabeth I, who ends up being one of the most important monarchs, which is so extraordinary considering Henry was so disparaging of having a daughter. Then he decides, he's eyeing off other women at this point. He hasn't had a son. He gets frustrated. She becomes a bit of an uppity kind of partner to him in a way he doesn't like, so she loses her head. Then marries Jane Seymour. She dies pretty much in childbirth. She has a son, but he dies when he's only 13 or something like that, but she dies not long after he's born. So then the Anne of Cleves is a really interesting story. Anne of Cleves is... He finds her in Germany. He asks his people to go and find me a wife in Europe.
1: Right.
0: And there's a portrait that's sent back that's painted. Here she is. Doesn't she look good? And when she finally turns up, he doesn't think that she matches the portrait. He's not happy.
1: Now with the filters.
0: It is. That's right. So he puts her in exile, but she gets a castle to live in, so she's not killed at least. Then he has Catherine Howard. He accuses her of infidelity and playing around, and she loses her head. And the final one is Catherine Parr. He dies while he's still married to her. So they're the stories. And pretty much that's all we know. We know the headlines about these women. I went to see a show last night, a musical called Six, and it is incredible. It is about the women, the wives of Henry VIII, but it's told as if they're kind of Spice Girls. They're all on stage, these six women. The show goes for 90 minutes and it's a non-stop rock concert. It is an absolutely incredible night. I could watch this show absolutely every night. I really, really loved it. Here's a snippet of the opening song. History.

0: good. It is so good.
1: And history and song.
0: History and song. And a few people have said, I wish we learnt this at school. What a great way to teach history. But it's quite poignant too, these personal stories of these women who've been relegated to a line in history here or there. Mm-hmm. Like no one knows the wives of the previous king or the king that came after him.
1: Yep.
0: They're just known for their beheadings, really. It's the drama of the moment. But they were real women with real stories, and this is a great way to see their stories.
1: And it's so good these days aren't as brutal and the misogyny doesn't exist still.
0: We don't have misogyny anymore.
1: Like the musical. What will the musical in 300 years be?
0: Well, this is on at the Theatre Royal in Sydney. It's already been in Melbourne and it's on its way to Brisbane after it's been here. If you get a chance, I've seen this before. It is one of the best nights you'll have.
1: How many roughs out of five would
0: I
1: you give
0: it? Five. I give it six heads out of six.
1: Coming up, the tribal drummers go to beat. This is a great story about a grandpa that's on the way and local news happening now. It's Jonesy and Amanda driving you home for Jam Nation.

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7: For the Mallee and Lewiston District today, a late shower 24. Tomorrow, mostly sunny 27. And Sunday, sunny 29. Overnight for Sunraysia, a low of 11.
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0: Got some local news that's come across my desk. If you want to reach out with some local news, jonesyandamanda.com.au, there's a lot of news in this world.
1: My favourite bit of local news we've ever had was when the fire brigade responded to a call because someone said there's a big fire in our neighbourhood.
0: Yep.
1: The fire brigade went there, observed it, and it was a cloud.
0: Yep, the fire brigade was called out.
1: And that was a news story.
0: That was County Cork.
1: That was a news story.
0: So if you have anything and local news has just come to my attention from Logan, Gem Y Rye, have you got the appropriate intro for that?
2: Yeah. Is this Logan home or Logan?
0: No, just Logan.
1: Okay. In Queensland.
0: Logan in Queensland. All right. Got some good local news. Also coming up, the Tribal Drummers beat for this before and it's always paid dividends, my crazy grandpa.
1: Or grandma. Women can be crazy too, Brendan.
0: They can. They can.
1: Go figure.
0: It's Jonesy and Amanda driving you home for Jam Nation.
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0: Hello there. It's Jonesy and Amanda driving you home this Thursday afternoon. We get a lot of local news here. There's a lot of news going on in the world. You might have seen it on your algorithm, on your phone. And there's some stories that we kind of miss from time to time.
1: Sometimes it's the smaller, quirkier stories that we shouldn't miss.
0: Exactly. And that's why we like to pincer it down with local news. And today's story comes from Logan in Brisbane. Local news happening now in Logan.
2: Days of our lives trying to survive here. Logan City, state of mind.
0: Locally. Shout out to Logan City, state of mind as well from Easy Company.
1: Is that what that song is?
0: Yeah.
1: It's a rapper called Easy Company,
0: no,
1: is it?
0: The group is called Easy Company.
1: And is it an E and a Z? Because I can't imagine it'd be normal spelling.
0: No, they've just spelled it normally.
1: Wow.
0: I know.
1: Old school.
0: A rap group after your own heart. A 13-year-old Logan boy has been suspended for running an ad hoc takeaway shop from an air fryer hidden in his school locker.
1: Really?
0: He launched his $6 tempura Dino nuggets and chips deal to help classmates struggling with the cost of living, drawing customers away from the tuck shop. The tuck shop's similar product, by the way.
1: How much would that cost?
0: Priced at $9.50.
1: Right.
0: And they didn't supply free tomato sauce. This kid is a true patriot.
1: So he put an air fryer
0: in his locker. With
1: but he should be rewarded.
0: I don't know if food, health and safety would like that.
1: Oh, yeah.
0: You know, there's no refrigeration.
1: No, I'm looking at the pictures. That's
0: so he's got the air fryer up the top and down the bottom he's got a large bottle of tomato sauce and some beer-battered fries, it would seem, and nuggets.
1: No, none of them are being refrigerated. That does make me anxious.
0: It does. A little bit in a statement, the school said it could sell unhealthy food only through the canteen.
1: Have you seen what's in a finger bun?
0: Local news happening now in Logan.
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1: Or grandma, Brendan, please. Women can be crazy too.
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0: Hello there, it's Jonesy and Amanda driving you home this Thursday, the 15th of October. Grandparents.
1: Grandparents. The media would have us believe, and all those wonderful Hallmark kind of card arrangements, that they're soft and cuddly and fuzzy and open their arms and you run in, Grandpa, oh, Grandma.
0: I think they're a bit like that.
1: Well, yes, of course a lot of them are, but not all of them.
0: Some now that I've become a grandparent.
1: And are you that person? And do you have a name like Me More and Bum Nuts?
0: No, I'm just Australian, so we don't have any sort of
1: don't you? What
0: name.
1: Are you called? Brendan.
0: Well, I don't know yet because he can't speak.
1: Well, at the same time, they'll say, here comes Grandpa.
0: Yeah, here comes Grandpa. I don't mind Grandpa.
1: It's very old school, isn't it?
0: Helen, she gets called Nanny. And I do get envious because the little fella, he just loves his nanny. Mm. And instantly, and her little face and his face, it's really,
1: oh,
0: it's nice.
1: Lovely.
0: It's a nice thing.
1: That's lovely.
0: It's a nice thing.
1: But there are some grandparents who are a bit unusual. I have a friend whose grandfather was a doctor, and he was a diet doctor. This is years ago, but not particularly a scrupulous one. And he would sell diet pills that were pretty much just speed. So yeah. My friend and his brother would come home from school every day. They'd be watching Cartoon Connection on the television and they'd make the tablets. They'd be scooping it in this bowl, putting the tablets together for Grandpa.
0: Making the go pills.
1: That's nice, isn't it?
0: My grandfather, the late, great Fred Jones, he was a real
1: character. Didn't he take you ferreting?
0: He used to take us, get rabbiting with the ferrets. He used to work in an abattoir. We used to watch him work, cutting sheep's throats. He'd take us fishing by the river. And he had this big old Falcon station wagon. And he'd sit by the river and I'd say, hey, Granddad, can I drive your car? I was 10. It was an automatic car. And he said, no worries, mate. Just make sure everyone's safe.
1: So he wasn't in it?
0: He'd be sitting there fishing by the river. And then I'd drive on the mud bank with all the kids. And there was about, eight kids packed into the old Falcon. And I remember driving around. And one day I got a bit, showy with the accelerator.
1: I can imagine.
0: And I've hooked it and done a bit of a mini donut. And the tailgate's
1: near the river.
0: Yeah, just on the big mud flats. And the tailgate's fallen down. And my sister, who was 3, has fallen out onto the mud.
1: Wow.
0: And then Granddad, I remember Granddad saying, right, okay, let's clean your sister up, mate.
1: Let's not tell anyone.
0: I can't believe that.
1: No.
0: Like my grandson is coming up too. It just seems
1: he's living in a world of nerf. He's in bubble wrap.
0: But she fell out of the back of a Falcon.
1: Driven by a 10-year-old.
0: Yeah. And she blop onto the mud. And Granddad just getting wiping her down, getting all the mud
1: wow.
0: off.
1: Wow. I laughed at this story this man told about his grandmother.
2: Do you ever think you had a strange childhood? Just know that my grandmother would make me and my siblings play a game called Coffin Candy, and it was where we had to read the obituaries out of the newspapers out loud to her because she couldn't read. And if someone she didn't like had died, she gave us candy. They went in the coffin, we got candy. She was a terrible woman, really. I would not recommend playing this game.
1: They went in the coffin and we got candy.
0: Remember Ben, our mate Ben? His nana used to give him a hand drag of a cigarette when he was 7.
1: Yeah, and he'd go around and he was allowed to smoke the cigarette butts left in her ashtray.
0: He was 7.
1: Yeah. Look, let's do this. The tribal drum is going to beat for my crazy grandparent.
3: 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I'm tired of this, Grandpa.
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1: Give us a call.
0: It's Jonesy and Amanda driving you home for Jam Nation.
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0: Hello there, it's Jonesy Demander driving you home. The Tribal Drummer is beating my crazy grandparents.
1: I'm tired of this, Grandpa.
2: That's too damn bad. You keep digging.
0: That is so me.
3: That's right. That would be you.
0: That is so me.
3: That would be you.
0: Donna has joined us.
3: Hello, Donna.
4: Hi, guys. How are you?
0: Very well.
3: Who are you talking about, your grandpa or your grandma?
4: My grandma used to love to have a scotch on ice, and when she'd finished drinking the scotch, she would let me suck all the ice.
3: Oh, wow. How old were you?
4: Oh, I would have been like 5 or 6.
0: Yeah, right.
4: And also, if they were over for dinner and there was like wine on the table, we always got a shot glass of whatever was on the table.
0: There you go.
3: That's hilarious.
0: And did you ask for it, or did they just offer it to you?
4: No. My grandmother's theory was if you give them a taste when they're little, they won't steal it or drink when they're older. And I've never been a big drinker. So,
0: oh, really?
3: I can imagine.
4: Yeah, when I turned 18, I never like binged like everybody else because I thought, oh, yeah, I've already tasted that.
3: Yeah. I've had whiskey since I was 5.
0: Yeah, but most people I've seen that's just the floodgates.
3: And yeah. But also the taste of whiskey, I don't think I can tolerate it now, let alone a little 5-year-old sucking on the ice cubes.
0: And like when I was a kid and I had my first beer, it tasted dreadful.
3: Yeah.
0: Now the
3: luckily
0: kids,
3: you push through.
0: Yeah, but now we live in a world of fruity beer. So
3: like
0: I've had to
3: too easy on them.
0: I've had to put up with dreadful beer, which I love, and then you go and pay $15 for a fruity XPA beer.
3: You sound like an old coot, Brendan.
0: Thank you, Donna. Lisa has joined us.
3: Hi, Lisa. Who are you talking? Who are you dobbing in today?
5: My dad. He taught my older boy to kill trapdoor spiders by pouring petrol down there and lighting it.
3: Oh, no. Oh.
5: Yeah, he was about 8 or 9 when Dad did that to him. So. Oh.
3: Was he traumatised or did he enjoy it?
5: No, he thought it was funny, but when I went home to hubby, he was not very impressed.
0: No. And the trapdoor spider.
3: And it set things on fire. Oh, Grandpa, stop it. Stop it.
0: It's Jonesy Demander driving you home for Jam Nation. River 1467. No.

0: Hello there. It's Jonesy Demanda driving you home. The tribal drama speeding on the strength of this story that we had earlier in the show.
1: Do you ever think you had a strange childhood? Just know that my grandmother would make me and my siblings play a game called Coffin Candy, and it was where we had to read the obituaries out of the newspapers out loud to her because she couldn't read. And if someone she didn't like had died, she gave us candy. They went in the coffin, we got candy. She was a terrible woman. Really, I would not recommend playing this game.
0: Grandparents, eh?
2: Grandparents. So the tribal drum is beating for my crazy grandparent.
3: I'm tired of this, Grandpa.
4: That's too damn bad! You keep digging!
0: Robin has joined us.
2: Hi, Robin. Are we talking about your grandma or your grandpa?
5: Actually, my dad, for my kids, when my kids were younger, he had a rotten tooth, so he pulled them out. He pulled the tooth out with pliers, stuck it on this blackened manky tooth, stuck it on a stick, and chased the grandkids around with it.
2: That would be horrific.
0: There would have had to be some chant that went with
2: That would be horrific.
0: There would have had to

0: Wow.
1: That was his go-to material.
0: Thank you, Robin.
1: Anna has joined
0: us. Hello, Anna. Who are we talking about?
2: Hi, good afternoon. My grandfather, probably in the, you know, around 1980, they had a couple of aviaries, the Lodge and Kitingle. And it attracted mice. So my grandfather would pour petrol down the holes in the floor of the aviaries and make me stomp on all of the baby mice that ran out of the holes.
0: No.
2: I had to kill them. Yeah, so that's pretty crazy.
1: Yeah, the fact that you laugh after this, Anna, shows that you haven't suffered any trauma.
0: But did you feel traumatized at the time?
2: At the time, yes. It didn't go down well with my parents, well, my mum.
0: No.
2: But,
0: what'd you do at grandpa's?
2: Yes, and I was only about 10, so that was, it was awful. I'm laughing now of the absurdity, but it was quite awful.
0: These days kids go to grandma's, they sit on an iPad. You know, look what you had to do. Dreadful.
1: Thanks, Anna.
0: Thank you.
1: Joanne has joined us.
0: Joanne, was it your grandma or your grandpa?
3: Well, it was actually my parents as grandparents. I had to do nursing shifts, so I left my daughter with them on a Saturday. They used to drink out of long neck bottles, beer bottles.
1: Yep.
3: Anyway, they would get my daughter, Katie, to take them around the side of the house ready for them to be picked up. I arrived home that afternoon, still in my nursing uniform, and my daughter's legs were going out from under her, and I panicked, of course, and I thought, oh, my God, she's had a stroke or something. So I've thrown her in the car with me, still in my uniform, back to the hospital where I worked. Eventually she fell asleep. They did all these tests. Next thing, this team come around of doctors, and I don't know who they were, and they said, can you please explain why your daughter's has a very high alcohol level in her blood. She was drunk. She was necking the bottles around the corner that they were making her put around there.
0: They should have to take the empties around, but she was sort of drinking the
1: last
0: the
1: remains.
3: Yeah. So my father found them all, you know, just all disheveled all over the ground, and that's when we realised what she'd done.
0: Oh, wow. Imagine you in your nurse's uniform explaining why your young daughter was drunk.
3: Same hospital.
0: Oh, no. Oh, Joanne, at least you can laugh about it.
1: Oh, and your daughter's feasting on the King Browns. Matter of fact, I got it now.
0: You do too.
1: Thank you for all calls. Coming up, we've got Instagram on the line. If you would like to play, jonesyandamanda.com.au, also AA Chattery. This is something that you and I had a good chat about tonight.
0: Yeah, are we seeing the end of the dining table, and what does it mean?
1: It's Jonesy and Amanda driving you home for Jam.

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9: For the Mallee and Lewiston District today, a late shower 24. Tomorrow, mostly sunny 27. And Sunday, sunny 29. Overnight for Serasia, a low of 11.
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0: You never really imagine what you'll be like as a grandparent, and then all of a sudden you become one.
1: Are you a good grandparent? I picture you are.
0: I don't know yet.
1: Are you one of those, g'day, mate? You're not a softie, I imagine. G'day, mate. Do you want to hold a hammer?
0: No, well, he's too young at this stage. And I've got the little twinnies coming along as well. So I'm going to be, next year, I'll be grandparent central.
1: Yeah.
0: But I don't want to be one of those old guys, you know, that still ride motorbikes and stuff like that. And I was talking to a young fella and he said, oh, yeah, I can't get a motorbike because I've got kids. And I said, mate, I've got grandkids.
1: Hmm. So meaning you're not going to change.
0: I'm not.
1: No, but no one's asking changing. You to change. Grandparents come in all shapes and sizes.
0: Yeah, yeah, of
1: and
0: course.
1: And they're not always the cute, cuddly ones, as we've just been hearing. We just opened our phones to stories of your, you know, terrifying grandparents.
0: What about Robin? Robin.
1: Oh, we're still laughing at Robin.
0: Robin takes the cake.
2: Actually, my dad, when my kids were younger, he had a rotten tooth. He pulled the tooth out with pliers, this blackened manky tooth, stuck it on a stick and chased the grandkids around with it.
0: Because there's a degree of ingenuity there. The stick would be thin enough to have the tooth, so I'm imagining he used electrical tape to secure the tooth. Or maybe some sort of glue.
1: But I liked how she said then he went back to look for it one other time and it wasn't there, meaning it often came out for a bit of a run.
0: Grandpa's manky tooth. Good on you, Robin.
1: Well, coming up next, AA Chattery drops today, the podcast I do with my friend Anita McGregor, and we're discussing the demise of the dining table and the implications of that.
0: Also, Instagram, if you would like to play, jonesydemanda.com.au. It's Jonesy Demanda driving you home for Jam Nation.
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0: It's Jonesy Demander driving you home. Thursday. Thursday's a great day. It's Friday Junior. Maybe you'd have a cheeky little drink at work if you wanted.
1: You are.
0: Well, good on your blabbermouth. When I say cheeky little drink at work.
1: I can smell it from here.
0: Okay. Maybe another great thing is Double A Chattery drops today.
1: It does.
0: This is the podcast, not a side hustle. I feel it's main hustle that you do with your friend, forensic psychologist Anita McGregor.
1: Today we're talking about a social media story I read about the death of the dining table and the implications of that. It says here, the most social object ever invented, which has done more for human connection than any other surface, is under threat because of the digital age. It has survived wars. It has survived regime changes all over the world, different living styles, different
0: TV.
1: Habits. Well, it survived TV, but screens are in the process of killing the dining table. Whether it's families that sit down and on their phone or they're all watching a collective television, but the stats are quite alarming. The history of the dining table I find fascinating. So the term bed and board comes from the fact that initially there were no dining tables at all. The rich families or the royalty, for example, would have trestle tables set up for dinner, like a wedding, and the nobles would sit on that, and then that would be dismantled at the end of the event and the room had returned to what it had been before.
0: And that would be every night?
1: Every night. Wow. But bed and board meant the board was literally a slab of wood you would put on your lap that you were served a meal upon. And even now, my mum used to nag me about not putting my elbows on the table. Do you know why that is from? Putting your elbows on the table was a sign that, well, you weren't allowed to because you'd upend the board that was on your lap. And that made you seem to be low class because it meant you didn't have a table.
0: Okay.
1: And so eventually tables came into families' homes, into rich families' homes. It'd be private dining rooms. Even when we grew up, remember, did you have a separate room that had a dining table that no one ever went into?
0: Yeah.
1: And we don't have those in our homes really anymore. We don't have the space for it.
0: No.
1: But the problem also is, and part of this was when COVID came along, but just how families are changing and mum's working and everyone's busy. The table often now is a desk for the kids to do their homework, for parents to work maybe. It's where laundry gets folded. It's really hard to take all of that off to have a family dinner.
0: Yep.
1: And parents are getting home. Everyone's tired. Everyone's cranky. A lot of people I see on social media, I'm fascinated by this, say, watch us get ready for our dinner. They'll cook a meal and then this big, enormous sofa has replaced the table.
0: Oh.
1: They sit and eat on their laps on this enormous sofa.
0: I don't like eating on my lap.
1: I don't like eating on my lap either. But the implications of what we're losing by not having a table, and if you're lucky enough to sit down with your kids and have conversations, the implications of this are quite big. I'll just give you some of the stats on this. Where have I buried them here? Talk amongst yourself, Brendan.
0: Okay. I remember many years ago, we've always eaten at the table, and my eldest son...
1: Your family now or when you grew up?
0: No, my family now.
1: Yeah.
0: And one of my son's mates came round and I said, what are you doing for dinner? And he said, mum's probably already had dinner and dad's probably going to have dinner at work. I said, and he goes, what do you guys sit down for dinner? I went, yeah. And I said, do you want to stay for dinner? I'm just making barbecue food. And he went, yeah, okay. So I made him a little steak and chips and salad and all that sort of stuff. And he sat there and he's eating with us and he said, do you do this? And he goes, I haven't done this in my life.
1: What? Yeah, not every
0: in his life.
1: Not every family does. It's interesting, isn't it?
0: I said, "What? You've never sat with your family, even in Christmas Day?" He goes, "No, we don't do that." It was
1: really?
0: So weird.
1: Well, they did a study that said that more frequent family meals were associated with protection against poorer diets, against risk behaviour, and mental health and well-being problems. And poorer academic outcomes were among children and adolescents who weren't sitting down with their families because it's a stress-free time, hopefully. And not every family can achieve this. But the knock-on effect of this is eating mindfully. And Anita said some interesting things about this.
2: So I think when you're together eating, that it can be mindful. It can be where you're engaging with each other, that there's relationship that's happening.
3: And mindful eating is good because you are connecting to other people. It's a good decision because of the way you're digesting your food, but also the conversations you're having.
2: Oh, absolutely. I think we've all been in that situation when we've not been mindful and we like we're looking and all of a sudden our lunch is gone or our dinner is gone and we have no idea where,
3: no.
2: Did I eat that? Did I enjoy it? Did I even taste it? And I think that, again, for mental health, but also just for healthy eating, being aware is really helpful.
1: So in the ideal world, we'd all sit down with families, have no phones, no television on, and we'd have a conversation. I know that that's not the way many, many families operate, but it is an ideal situation. But for the first time in human history, they're saying the table is disappearing.
0: Yeah. Well, the TV's disappearing. There was, in the old days, you didn't have the TV with the sound on. Now you've got the TV on. Now you can have the TV on. You watch an Ally on A Current Affair while you eat your dinner.
1: While you're
0: as long as you don't have a phone.
1: While you're looking at your phone.
0: Well, but, no phone.
1: No, but you shouldn't have any of that. Because it's all about the conversation. It's about asking everyone around the table how you're going, how you're feeling. There are tangible improvements in your life if you can do that.
0: Mm.
1: But as you say, not every family can.
0: That's, I think, well, AA Chattery drops today. 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I think this might be a subject for jam etiquette.
1: Oh, okay. We'll get to that next.
0: It's Jonesy and Amanda driving you home for Jam Nation.
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0: Cheers to those moments in music you just have to crank up. I'm walking on sunshine. Better music and more of it.

0: Hello there, it's Jonesy and Amanda driving you home. Usually we go down to the Jonesy and Amanda Arms for the pub test, but no, this is more of an etiquette thing, a jam etiquette thing.
1: We're discussing...
0: Must keep up appearances.
1: We're discussing the etiquette of eating at the dining table for your dinner. When my kids were little, and is there a cuter sight than a freshly washed child in flannelette pyjamas with their hair combed back, sitting at their little table eating their dinner? It was, I loved those years. But the kids used to eat at a little table, and then I decided we're all going to eat together. And I looked at my nice dining chairs that were made out of a certain fabric, and I
0: whale
1: said,
0: bone.
1: Get rid of those because we're going to go cheap leatherette, and the kids can smear their fingers all over it, and let's start eating as a family. And even when the kids don't live at home, but when they come over for dinner, they get the placemats. We sit in the same place as we've always sat, because the ritual of it, is very reassuring for us all.
0: Yeah, I like that, because the baby seats now, they don't have the high chair anymore. You got a chair that goes on the table, have you seen that?
1: Yeah, that's right. I'll have the white wine,
0: And they sit there like Lord Muck, looking down at you, the hoi polloi, as you tuck into your three-piece feet.
1: But as we've been saying, the nature of the table is shifting, and the table, by and large, is disappearing, because the dining table is now maybe an office, is maybe part of the laundry, is where kids do their homework. Do you eat at the table, and do you all eat at the same time? With shifting schedules in your family and kids coming in from sport, do you all eat at the same time?
0: Do you remember
1: time?
0: In The Passion of the Christ, Jesus invents the table as we know it? Do you remember that scene?
1: No, I never saw that film.
0: So there's Jesus.
1: Tell me how it ends.
0: He makes the table, and his mum, Mary, because he sits down at the table and she goes, what do you do with that? He goes, well, people will eat at it. She said, it will never work. It's the one joke in The Passion of the Christ.
1: Well, Anita was thrilled because she says in Star Wars or Star Trek, they all eat around a table. So in the future, the tables come back.
0: I think the table's good. It's always been a big part of my life. I don't think there's any problem with it. But with jam etiquette, how does it work for you?
1: How does it work?
0: I mean, there's no judgment
1: here. Everyone's lives are different. How do you make it work? Do you eat around a table or does that not work
0: for you? Or do you eat straight out of the Domino's box on your lap?
1: Oh, that sounds good too.
0: It's Jonesy and Amanda driving you home for Jam Nation.
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0: Strike a pose for 10 questions, 60 seconds on the clock. You can pass if you don't know an answer. We'll come back to that question if time permits. Get all the questions right, $1,000.
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0: No pressure, Sally.
5: Hi, Sally.
6: Woohoo! Hello, how are you going?
0: Great.
5: Hey, well, it hasn't gone off for a while. We'd like it to be you. How do you feel about that?
6: Oh, look, I'd want to say I'm really confident, but I'm not.
0: Oh, Sally, come on.
5: Sally.
0: Maybe we should just have a bit of small talk. What's going on in your world? Everything okay?
6: Yeah, everything's fine. Mum of four, work, busy, life, kids, you know.
0: Good.
6: All the fun stuff. Yep.
5: Yeah, all the busy stuff. That does make up your life, and it is the fun stuff.
0: But right
5: I miss
0: now,
5: all
0: Sally,
5: that.
0: You have to clear your head.
5: Clear your head, Sally. Only think about yourself and these questions. We've got 10 of them. We're going to, if you're not sure, say pass, because we're going to always come back if there's time, okay?
6: Yep.
5: Sally, good luck, because here we go. Question number one. An akubra is a style of what?
6: Pass.
5: Question two. Who sings Since You've Been Gone?
6: Kelly Clarkson.
5: Question three. Lipton is a brand of what?
6: Tea.
5: Question four. Who was the villain in Peter Pan?
6: Captain Hook.
5: Question five. Who is Eva Mendes married to?
6: Or pass.
5: Question six. Which chess piece is a horse's head?
6: The second one from the side.
5: What's the piece called?
6: Pardon?
5: What's the piece called?
6: A knight.
5: Question seven. A podiatrist specialises in what?
6: Feet.
5: Question eight. Miranda Kerr grew up in which Australian state?
6: Brisbane. I had no idea.
5: Yeah. So, no, it's not Queensland. It's New South Wales.
0: Gunnedah.
5: Oh, no. She's from Gunnedah. And Eva Mendes is married to Ryan Gosling.
6: Oh, bummer.
5: And would you have known this if you sort of your brain was functioning right at the beginning? You really picked up.
6: No.
5: An akubra hat is a style of what? An akubra, sorry, is a style of hat. I've just given you the answer in the question.
0: Did you not know that, Sally?
5: An akubra is a hat. It's like an Australian hat that you wear with a dryer bone.
6: Oh, right. Yeah, no, good night.
5: Well, Sally, thank you for playing.
0: Welcome to country,
6: that's
0: Sally.
6: Okay.
0: Well.
5: Thanks, Sally.
0: See, there's stuff you know and then some people
5: well,
0: you don't know.
5: And coming up next, we're intrigued to know a question of jam etiquette, as we call it. Do you eat around the dining table? Do you all eat a meal together? How does it work in your house?
0: That's coming up. It's Jonesy Demanded driving you home for Jam Nation.
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0: Hello there, it's Jonesy Demander driving you home. Double A Chattery, the podcast you do with your forensic psychologist friend Anita McGregor, drops today. Something you were talking about, the end of the dining table.
1: Yeah, and not just the physical.
0: Double A Chattery, the podcast you do with your forensic psychologist friend Anita McGregor, drops today. Something you were talking about, the end of the dining table.
1: Yeah, and not

0: It's not that easy. And we all can't be like Brad Pitt in Ocean's 11, just standing up eating all the time.
1: I don't want to be that. I like to sit with some lumbar support, as you know, Brendan. I don't like to eat on my lap. I like sitting at a table.
0: You don't like food courts?
1: No, the seats are, I just don't feel comfortable.
0: You don't like sitting on a stool?
1: No, that's quite true. But we thought we'd put it to you.
0: This is gym etiquette stuff. That's jam etiquette.
1: Sitting at the dining table to eat together. Is this how it works in your house?
0: How does it work?
2: We've always done meals together. We wait till everyone's got their meal to eat at restaurants. Dinner time is that one time when we can all connect and model and teach the kids about table manners.
3: Well, we have 11 kids and 7 of them are still home. 4 of them have moved out. But religiously, every night, we set the table. The younger kids do the placemats. Then some of the other kids do the cutlery. And then we sit regardless of what they're doing, gaming, whatever, homework, everything stops. We sit as a family and eat dinner.
4: My kids are grown up now, but when they were younger, we used to sit around the dinner table at least 3 or 4 nights a week. They'd come home from school. What did you do today? Nothing. What did you learn? Nothing. Who did you play with? Nobody. But by the time dinner time came around, they were actually ready to talk. They were ready to download about their day.
5: We sit down at the dinner table. I've got 3 boys. They're now in their 20s. The eldest one often brings all his friends round on a Friday evening to sit around and have dinner with us because it's an odd thing for them to do.
6: TV is off. If we're at the dinner table, no phones, no magazines, no nothing. We go out to dinner to a restaurant. No phones on the table. All the grandkids, no phones. Simple rule.
7: Oh, it's great. I love the dining room table. We sit down, we eat at the dining room table every night. We set the table, we prepare a meal, and we sit there and we converse. I just love it.
1: It's a very nice ritual, isn't it?
0: Who's reading a magazine at the table?
1: You never know.
0: You know, what do you got there? A new idea?
1: Maybe doing the crossword in the new idea.
0: Excuse me, big and bouncy.
1: But it just shows you how important that table still is to so many families.
0: True dat.
8: Righto, you two. That's enough.
1: Well, tomorrow is Friday, therefore the Friday Feel Sessions is back.
0: Gabriella Chilmi.
1: Yeah.
0: If I say that name, what does that say to you?
1: Nothing sweet about me. She sings it better than I do. It might surprise you to hear.
0: Looking forward to catching up with Gab. Also, Instagram makes its return, the Fast Five and all the other fruits of the Jonesy and Amanda pie.
1: If you'd like to hear anything else, please head to jonesyandamanda.com.au.
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5: For the Mallee and Lewiston District today, a late shower 24. Tomorrow, mostly sunny 27. And Sunday, sunny 29. Overnight for Serasia, a low of 11.
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0: River 1467 weather. For Good Deal Tyres, head in today for a totally good deal.
2: A partly cloudy day for the Mallee today. Slight chance of a shower this afternoon and early this evening. Mildura heading for 25, Robinvale 24 and Oyen 23. The lower western partly cloudy is a medium chance of showers in the east. Slight chance elsewhere. Wentworth, Pinkerry and Broken Hill all expecting 25. And the Riverland a partly cloudy day. Slight chance of a shower near the eastern border from late this morning. Renmark 25. The 3-day forecast for Sunraysia tomorrow, partly cloudy 27, on Sunday partly cloudy 29, and Monday mostly sunny 30, currently Mildura 12.
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0: Dave, 1467, your feel-good station with you two, where the streets have no name. It is Breakfast with Dave Burrows from until 8:30, Friday the 16th of October. Good morning to you. Yes, we're getting towards the weekend, and we are, of course, halfway through Motorcycle Awareness Month in the state of New South Wales. And just a quick reminder, that as there are plenty of people out there on bikes, a safe ride starts before leaving home. Routine checks can help identify mechanical issues, confirm that a motorcycle is ready for the road. Riders, you should ensure that your motorcycle is regularly serviced and check its condition before each trip. So have a bit of a think before riding. Check the tyres, brakes, lights, indicators, mirrors, fluid levels. Confirm that the protective gear is in good condition and fits correctly. Plan where you're going to go. Check whether road and traffic conditions allow time for rest breaks. Consider whether fatigue, medication, illness or other factors may affect your riding. And choose a motorcycle with anti-lock braking where possible as well. That was something that didn't even exist when I used to ride. Anti-lock braking systems can prevent the wheels from locking, help riders retain steering control during braking on a range of surfaces, of course. And coming up, there is a motorbike training and safety seminar next weekend through Community Road Safe Mildura. In fact, I will be talking to Tresna Martin about it on Monday, I think. But anyway, we're talking about transport for New South Wales. transportnsw.gov.au/roadsafety/motorcyclists. If you want to know more about Motorcycle Awareness Month, it is Motorcycle Awareness Month right the way through the month of October in New South Wales. Let's continue on with our morning. We'll connect and open up the community file in just minutes, thanks to the team at Choices Flooring. And we've got some Daddy Cool up next.
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0: 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From the Community File for Choices, flooring the Merbein Seniors Club, looking for members to join in bus trips away, guest speaker events, social activities. 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Have a bit of a laugh and a bit of a chat, which is pretty much what it's all about. 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

Look, before we go to news, sport and weather, and then check out the cheapest fuel prices in town with River 1467 Fuel Watch for Professionals, Mildura. A reminder, I wasn't going to do it, but today, again this morning, now you will have to get into the station this morning to pick up the tickets because there won't be anyone here this afternoon, but I will have a pass to give away to the Patchabolic Music Festival. And that's valued at $95. And also a family pass to head to the Mildura show as well at some stage this morning through breakfast. Stay tuned for that. We'll update you next.

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1: Morning with your local news. I'm Andrew Johnston. Country Australians are increasingly relying on nurses to take care of their health needs as the gap between big cities and the regions widens. A report by the Rural Health Alliance has found specialists in metropolitan areas outnumber those in regions like Mildura, which are increasingly struggling to attract health professionals. The studies found the problem is even worse in smaller communities. Local MP Anne Webster says underspending on regional health care has reached $9 billion. She says the National Rural Health Alliance report shows across regional areas, underspending is more than $1,200 per person each year, and the spending gap is widening. She says more is being spent in metropolitan areas. Public doctors are preparing to walk off the job for 12 hours next Wednesday. Thousands are furious with the Victorian government, warning chronic understaffing and grueling 84-hour working weeks are putting patient lives at risk. The last strike action in September saw doctors at Mildura Public Hospital walk off the job. Jimmy Barnes will be the headline act at next year's Monday Monday Bash. Organisers have announced the artist taking to the stage at the festival near Broken Hill. Also include 1927, Mark Seymour, Pseudo Echo, Dragon and Cat Empire. Car park works at Nichols Point Rec Reserve are still on track to be completed by late November. The second stage of the works have started this week as part of the local Early Years Hub project, with the whole car park along 5th Street behind the community pavilion now closed to vehicles and pedestrians. Wentworth races will be held on November 3, the same day as the Melbourne Cup. There will be a shuttle bus heading from Mildura, Golgol and other towns, with locals planning to use it urged to book before the end of the month. And that's the latest in local news.
0: 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River 1467. National news now.
2: Humphrey. Donald Trump says the execution of the Fort Hood gunman won't be live streamed, but he'll still face the firing squad as planned. Nidal Hassan is the former soldier who opened fire, killing 13 people at the army base back in 2009. The US president says he still believes broadcasting his death would act as a deterrent. Labor remains hopeful its digital duty of care bill will pass Parliament, despite the opposition and Greens unhappy with the legislation as it stands. Communications Minister Annika Wells has told 7:30, the coalition has suggested it's willing to negotiate, but she doesn't understand why they've been opposed in the first place.
3: You would think that keeping children safe online is something that is above politics. The opposition shadow reached out after I introduced the bill, and I saw that Angus Taylor, the leader, said that he would take a look at the bill, so I haven't given up hope.
2: And a New South Wales woman has become an overnight multi-millionaire after taking out last night's entire $100 million Powerball jackpot. She now shares the title of Australia's third biggest lottery winner ever.
4: Sport for Anne Webster, your member for Mallee, authorised A. Webster Mildura.
2: In sport, a thrilling start to the Rugby League World Cup, with Australia coming from behind to beat New Zealand in front of a sellout crowd in Sydney. The Kangaroos scoring two tries in the final 12 minutes to secure a 24-22 victory. Skipper Isaiah Yeo telling Seven, despite trailing for much of the game, they remained resilient.
5: Obviously scored a couple of tries off intercepts, which probably helped steady us a little bit, but then, yeah, I just thought we were able to sort of grind our way back into it in that second half.
2: And round 10 of the AFLW begins tonight with Melbourne taking on Richmond. That's the latest news and sport.
0: River 1467 weather for Ontario General Store, the juiciest chicken in town.
6: The Mallee today, a partly cloudy day. There is a slight chance of a shower this afternoon and early this evening. Mildura heading for 25, Robinvale 24 and Owen 23. The Lower Western, a partly cloudy day. Medium chance of showers in the east, slight chance elsewhere. Wentworth, Pooncarie and Broken Hill all 25. And the Riverland, partly cloudy. Slight chance of a shower near the eastern border from late this morning. Renmark 25. The 3-day forecast for Sunraysia tomorrow, partly cloudy 27, Sunday partly cloudy 29, and Monday mostly sunny with a top of 30. Currently at 5 past 6 in Mildura 11.
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6: On the way at 20 past 6, I want to talk about Kmart. A lot of us do partake in shopping at Kmart, don't we? They've been taken to court for hazardous products and they say they're disappointed by the ACCC action. We'll delve into that at 20 past 6. We'll check weather around the country this half hour as well. And next, the Mildura Fringe Festival is a celebration of creativity. It is coming up starting at the end of this month, the Mildura Fringe Festival. Have you heard about it? Know anything about it? We'll delve into it next year on River 1467.

0: River, 1467 on a Friday morning with David Bowie. Let's Dance. It's another DB, Dave Burrows, with you through until 8.30. It is 10 past 6, the Mildura Motor Holdings Mildura Show. Kicked off last night, 4 o'clock yesterday afternoon. It's back again today and tomorrow. I snuck along to the show for a little while last night, got dragged out by the niece. Not a surprise there at all. No, the wallet didn't take that much of a hit. I'll tell you what, Mum is feeling it today, undoubtedly her wallet. But anyway, look, the Mildura Motor Holdings Mildura Show, it's back again today. The fireworks, absolutely brilliant last night. And Damo and the River 1467 team will be down there from midday today. There's plenty of things happening. Well, even, and I wasn't going to do this, but we're going to give you the chance to head along to the Mildura Show today as well. You will have to come in and pick up the pass this morning. Morning to head to the Mildura Show, but we'll give away a family pass at some stage this morning. If you want to buy tickets, mildurashow.org.au, and more details on the web there as well. Something else that's coming up at the end of the month is when it's going to start is the Mildura Fringe Festival. It's running from the 29th of October through to the 15th of November at Listo Trapeze in Arimple. The annual event, it's supported through Mildura Rural City Council's Events Funding and Support Grant Program, expected to generate an economic impact of more than $173,000 for the region. Now, it's going to showcase a diverse program featuring circus, comedy, theatre, magic, live music, visual arts workshops and family entertainment, bringing together local, regional and visiting performers. And in addition to ticket performances, festival goers can enjoy a range of free community activities, including outdoor live music from local artists, an art gallery showcasing regional creatives, children's workshops, food trucks and hospitality offerings as well. If you'd like more details about the Mildura Fringe Festival, again, 29th of October to the 15th of November at Listo Trapeze in Arimple, head to MilduraFringeFestival.com. All the details are there. Now, in just a couple of minutes, going to check weather right around the country.
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5: Let's have a look right around the country as we always do, starting in Sydney, a shower or two today, heading for a top of 21 for Sydney. For Brisbane, a shower or two and 22. Up in Darwin, a partly cloudy day, a top of 35 today. Across in Perth, mostly sunny and 23. All the way down south, Hobart, sunny and 23. In Canberra, a cloudy day and 18, heading down to Melbourne again and mostly sunny day, 23. And across in Adelaide, they're expecting a partly cloudy day and a top of 26 today. Here locally, partly cloudy, slight chance of a shower this afternoon and early this evening. The top's 23, 24, mostly 25 around the region. Currently at 6:15 in Moorabbin.

0: Rebo, 1467, your feel-good station with Charles and Eddie. Won't I lie to you, it's 19 past 6 on breakfast. And, well, Kmart, they've been taken to court over allegations that sold millions of hazardous products, including dangerous nail glue and non-compliant button batteries. The Australian Competition and Consumer Commission, the ACCC, claims the retail giant misled shoppers by selling millions of units of OXX fingernail glue without warning labels detailing its potential to cause severe burns. Now, between August 2017 and December 2024, the ACCC says multiple shoppers reported serious injuries from the glue, including burns, chemical reactions and smoke emissions. In some cases, apparently, victims were required to be hospitalised and skin grafts were required. The product's a burn risk and when coming into contact with fabrics like clothes or tissues, according to the ACCC. Additionally, the ACCC says Kmart supplied more than 800 Anko-branded GPS smart tags that failed to meet mandatory safety standards. While the devices included some safety warnings, they allegedly omitted several required disclosures before Kmart eventually issued a recall in 2024. Now, the watchdog is seeking financial penalties, court declarations and costs against the retailer that has more than 320 stores across Australia and New Zealand, including here in Mildura. Now, Kmart is saying it's cooperated with the ACCC and is disappointed at its decision to take action on historical matters that Kmart has addressed. Now, they say the button battery issues were historical and related to compliance processes in 2023. In fact, they said that the smart tag complaint was self-identified by Kmart in 2024 and a voluntary recall was conducted and neither caused any reported injuries. So, look, Kmart has said, look, the safety of our products and our customers' trust are our highest priorities. Have a bit of a think about it, though. Have these already been addressed? Because they've been in the news quite a while ago. The issues, have they already been addressed? And now the ACCC, is this overreach with the ACCC, perhaps? Okay, we've addressed the issues. Now we're going to go back and take the retailer to court. Is it overreach or is it making an example of them? Oh, don't know. Bit of food for thought in a Friday. Maybe it's too early. Hey, look, we're going to catch up with Aaron Stevens next. We're on this day. It is October 16. The Disney Brothers Cartoon Studio was founded on this day. Any idea what year that was? Disney, a huge company. Well, Aaron will be talking about it next.
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8: 1989. I had my HQ. In excess were everywhere. The Hawks won the grand final by one goal. And Hog's Breath Cafe were born. Right here in Australia. The haircuts had changed. But Hog's Breath Cafe's iconic 18-hour slow-cooked prime rib, curly fries and atmosphere unlike anywhere else remain. The home of Hogspitality. An Aussie icon since 89, Hog's Breath Cafe.
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10: Hi, it's October 16, the day in 1923 when the Disney Brothers cartoon studio was founded by Roy and Walt Disney.
11: An animator is an artist who makes the drawings move. The soul of an actor and the understanding of a director.
10: In 1966, the Monkees recorded one of their biggest hits. Actually, it wasn't the Monkees at all. It was a group of session musicians with Mickey Dolenz's vocals added later. It's the anniversary of the Black Power salute on the podium of the 200 metres medal presentation at the Mexico Games in 1968, led by gold medalist Tommy Smith.
12: The right glove that I wore on my right hand signified the power within Black America.
10: Creedence Clearwater Revival broke up on this day in 1972. Lost pilot episode of Gilligan's Island, filmed in 1963, was shown on TV for the first time in 1992. This was the theme song written for that first episode.
13: Secretaries from USA, sail on the Mino this lovely day.
10: To the birthdays, topping today's list is actor Tim Robbins. He's 68.
14: You know what the Mexicans say about the Pacific? They say it has no memory.
10: Red Hot Chili Peppers bass guitarist Flea turns 64. He was born in Australia. Done a bit of acting too, appearing in the Back to the Future sequels.
15: What's the matter? Chicken?
10: Special one for Ryan Fitzgerald, Fitzy, the AFL player turned media personality, is 50 today.
16: This is where confusion reigns for every AFL supporter out there at the moment.
10: Singer-songwriter John Mayer celebrates his 49th. I just found out there's no such thing as the real world. Aussie model, actress and TV host Christy Hinz turns 47.
17: I've got my gear ready. I've ordered my boots.
10: Australian Jewel International Tamana Tahu turns 46.
18: Tahu! Tamana has scored!
10: Aussie motorcycle racing champion Casey Stoner is 41.
19: Casey Stoner wins the Grand Prix of Catalonia!
10: And tennis champ Naomi Osaka turns 29. Two-time Australian Open winner.
20: Osaka is champion in Australia for the second time.
10: Finally, legendary actress Angela Lansbury was born on this day. She died just days short of her 97th birthday in 2022.
21: Who seems to be involved in your investigation.
10: Remembering Angela Lansbury on October 16. Work in
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22: It's 26 past 6. The early bird challenge is on the way. Your chance to have a cuppa on us. And, of course, news is next, including Gabriel Hodgson in the Victorian Royal Newsroom saying locals in the Wimmera have serious doubts that the Southern Hemisphere's largest wind farm announced yesterday will ever be built. Details with Gabriel very, very soon. Local news next to keep you updated. To see us there, Toto.

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1: Good morning with your local news. I'm Andrew Johnston. A snapshot of Australia's regional health system found the gap between rural and metro is getting wider, with city specialists now outnumbering those in the country 20 to 1. The Rural Health Alliance report says Australians living outside the cities are increasingly relying on nurses to deliver essential care. The average annual spend on health care in the regions, like Mildura, is more than $1,200 less than for city folk. Ambulance workers at National Patient Transport are starting work bans from today as they fight for better pay and conditions. Crews stationed in Mildura among those to start bans, including 10-minute stoppages and a ban on overtime shifts. The union says patient transport ambos are vital, but they're some of the lowest paid in the health system. Doctors at Mildura-based public hospital may join counterparts across Victoria in taking part in 12-hour strike action. They claim the Victorian government has failed to address understaffing and unsafe working conditions, as well as the threat to patient safety. The stop work action will be held next Wednesday between 7 a.m. and 7 p.m. Local doctors took part in the last action on September 30. Mildura is making a name for itself on the tourism stage, with council named among the finalists in this year's Victorian Tourism Awards. Winners will be announced down in Melbourne next month. A heads up for motorists at the Nichols Point Recreation Reserve. The second stage of the car park works have now started as part of the new Early Years Hub project. The car park along 5th Street behind the community pavilion now closed. Works are expected to wrap up by late November. And round three of Sunraysia Cricket first sees a top-of-the-table clash. Kumiela Wentworth is hosting Gold Goal tomorrow afternoon, while in the other games, Nichols Point is taking on Mildura East, Merbein is playing Irimple, and Mildura Settlers take on Oyen Rams. Mildura West has the bye. And that's the latest in local news.
0: Chemist Warehouse. They beat everyone's prices 7 days a week. River 1467. National news now.
2: Humphrey. Donald Trump has ruled out the live streaming of the execution of the gunman who shot dead 13 soldiers at America's Fort Hood Army base in 2009. The US president says Nidal Hassan will still face a firing squad. A warning to travellers heading through Sydney Airport today. You'll need to allow plenty of extra time as hundreds of security screening workers walk off the job during 2 4-hour strikes. The Transport Workers Union says it's part of their fight for better job security and more full-time roles. Carnival will cut its Australian fleet from 4 ships to just 2, with the company blaming high operating costs and uncertainty about future cruise regulations. The move will see Carnival Adventure and Carnival Luminosa leave the local market in 2028. And fans have lined the streets to see Harry and Meghan in their first public appearance since their return to the UK. The couple returned to Nottingham in honour of the first time they stepped out together for an official engagement back in 2017.
3: Sport for Anne Webster. Your member for Mallee, authorised A. Webster Mildura.
2: In sport, plenty of injuries out of last night's thrilling start to the Rugby League's World Cup, with Australia outlasting the Kiwis 24-22. Mitchell Moses' night ended early when he hurt his calf, while for New Zealand, it's feared that Kalen Ponga has suffered a broken arm. Aussie fullback Reece Walsh has told Seven it was a night he'll never forget.
4: It's a really special one. It's, you know, awesome way to start off your 2026 World Cup. It was awesome game to be a part of.
2: And the A-League season officially kicks off tonight with Sydney FC taking on the Wanderers. That's the latest news and sport.
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5: Good morning, I'm Gabrielle Hodson in the Victorian Rural Newsroom. Locals in the Wimmera have serious doubts the Southern Hemisphere's largest wind farm, announced yesterday, will ever be built. Ross Johns farms near the proposed Warwick Nabil Energy Park and says despite claims it'll supply almost 12% of Victoria's energy needs, there's no high-voltage transmission lines to get the electricity to Melbourne.
6: The Western Renewable Link and the VNI West transmission lines will need to be constructed before this energy park is built. So approving a project prior to having adequate capacity to transmit the energy back to Melbourne is just a ridiculous process.
5: Planning Minister Sonia Kilkenny says the energy park west of Warragnibale will power up to 1.2 million homes and drive energy prices down. The site will also host two 300 megawatt battery storage systems. Water resources in the Murray have continued to improve after recent rain, but the Lower Darling Regulated River is now in an emerging or stage 2 drought. No inflows have been calculated for Menindee for the rest of the 2026-27 water year. The New South Wales government says 128 gigalitres has been added to the Barmer-Milliwa allowance. Under the water sharing plan, the area now has to pay back just 79 gigalitres. Halls Gap Fire Brigade is one of many across the state holding community events to talk about fire safety and encourage people to be aware of the risks to their properties. They're holding a Get Fire Ready barbecue at the Halls Gap Rec Reserve on Monday night. New CFA Chief Officer Gary Cook says it's especially important to look out for elderly relatives, neighbours and friends.
7: So knowing where they're going to be, making sure that we know what they're doing on days of high fire danger, and even just during periods of significant heat, we know we get that during the summer, checking in and making sure that they're okay. We've got over 700 of our fire brigades in the Get Fire Ready campaign that's running through October into November.
5: Meat and Livestock Australia has welcomed 23 so-called Lambassadors to WA and soon to Victoria as part of a farm visit program to promote Aussie lamb. The group includes influential chefs and restaurant operators from around the world. Yesterday, they had a cook-off against each other in Katanning. And a program introducing secondary students to horticulture and food retailing has won a Combank community grant. Farm My School operates at Colac Secondary College, where unused land is used as a market garden, and the students learn how to grow, harvest, package and sell fruit and veggie boxes. Founder James McLennan says the grant will help with polypipe greenhousing and a nursery area.
8: I mean, we are a not-for-profit. We're a charity. We'll absolutely accept donations to get set up. That's the aim. But by year three of each project site, we aim to be self-sufficient financially with all of our income streams, our produce sales or our team-building experiences or our education programs.
5: Broadacre farmers and institutional investors say the federal government must stare down critics and introduce new sustainable aviation fuel targets for airlines. The federal government is looking at ways it can support the low-carbon liquid fuel sector, which turns crops and waste oil into fuel for aviation and freight trucks. The Financial Review is reporting that Qantas wants 10% of its fuel to come from sustainable sources by 2030, but it'll need government help. And that's the state of the country. I'm Gabrielle Hodson. Good morning.
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9: For the Mallee today, a partly cloudy day. There is a slight chance of a shower during the afternoon and early evening. Mildura heading for 25, Robinvale 24 and Ogun 23. The lower western, a partly cloudy day today. Medium chance of showers in the east. Slight chance elsewhere. Wentworth, Pooncarie and Broken Hill all 25. And the Riverland partly cloudy. Slight chance of a shower near the eastern border from late this morning. Renmark 25. The 3-day forecast for Sunrise here tomorrow, partly cloudy. 27 on Sunday, partly cloudy 29, and Monday mostly sunny with a top of 30, currently at 21 to 7. In Wentworth, it's 11.
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9: On the way, the entertainment reporter Jaden Forster. We're going to catch up with our entertainment reporter Jaden Forster at 10 to 7 here on River 1467. We'll do that very, very soon. Next, the Early Bird Challenge. Chance to have a cuppa on us. And where in the world is the question I'm going to be asking this morning? Where in the world? Could be somewhere in Europe. Could be somewhere in America, Africa. Could be somewhere here in Australia. Might be somewhere here in Australia. Hey, look, we'll play Where in the World next. Have a cuppa on us here on River 1467.

0: Sunraise Your Zone, River 1467. It is Breakfast with Dave Burrows. 17 to 7 now. The Patchewalik Music Festival's on this weekend. Starts today, as a matter of fact, goes right through the weekend at Patchewalik there, right around the pub. Pretty much it's centred around the pub there. Initially thought to be a one-off celebration, Year of the Farmer, but they've made it an annual event, pretty much. Wonderful, family-friendly event. Now, when I knew that the Curry Mob was going to be there, I actually thought that that was going to be one of the food stalls, but they're actually a brother and sister country music duo, Micah 13 and Blue 10. Performing traditional country music well beyond the years. But look, there's plenty of things happening. Patchewalik Music Festival, we're going to give you a chance to pick up that last single pass that we've got here this morning at some stage, and you can buy tickets at patchewalikmusicfestival.com.au. But right now is your chance to have a cuppa on us, the Early Bird Challenge for your Friday morning. Where in the world this morning? And I think it's a simple one. Probably is a simple one. Well, when I say that, I was actually incorrect about where I thought this was originally, until reasonably recently, and in the last 12 months or so. Where in the world is Mallacoota? Where in the world is Mallacoota? 5023 1467. 5023 1467. Where in the world is Mallacoota? Give us a call. Have a cuppa on us.
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0: This is your chance to have a cuppa on us. Have a cuppa on us. It's very, very simple. Very, very simple when we talk about the Early Bird Challenge. Well, I think it is this morning. Where in the world? I asked the question, where in the world is Mallacoota? Now, the reason I asked that is because I was always under the impression, well, I was wrong. I was wrong. So, look, I've got John from Redcliffs on the line. John, good morning.
9: Good morning, Dave. How are you?
0: Yeah, very, very good. Mallacoota, where is it?
9: I originally thought it was in New South Wales, but my wife tells me it was in Victoria, so I'm going with Victoria.
0: Yes, it is. Yeah, I honestly, I had the wrong side of the border. I always thought it was in southern New South Wales on the ocean there, right on the coast, but it's actually right on the coast in Victoria, so not that far away from the border. But I never quite got there, but maybe when I'm on holidays this time around, because it looks like Queensland's going to be too far out of the question when it comes to paid for fuel to get up there.
9: Fuel's in potholes, Dave.
0: Well, potholes you're going to deal with no matter where you go in Australia at the moment, unfortunately. I know that from experience. But look, you're getting off track here. You've got a cuppa on us, John.
9: Thanks, Dave.
0: Okay, good thank you very much for that. Look, enjoy your day, won't you? Yes, Malakuta.
9: Have a good weekend.
0: I will. Yeah, no, and you too. Yeah, Malakuta, it's actually in Victoria. I don't know why I thought it was in New South Wales. It's one of those things. We never know why we think things sometimes, do we? Hey, look, on the way, we're going to catch up with our entertainment reporter, Jaden Forster, right now. Rick Astley's Never Gonna Give You Up. Good morning.

0: 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The iHeart app is free to download. Sounds better on iHeart. Joining me on the phone, I'm not even going to mess around with the intro this morning. Good morning to entertainment reporter Jaden Forster. How are you, Jaden?
1: Good, thank you, Dave. Good morning.
0: I don't want to mess around. I'm just busting to talk to you. Hey, look, comedian Russell Brand's sexual assault trial is now underway in the UK.
1: Indeed, underway in London. This started Tuesday night. Our time continued last night, beginning Tuesday. The prosecution laying out their case, accusing the actor, comedian, now conservative commentator, of being a calculated and cruel predator who used his fame to target women. This case involves six women and seven charges spanning a 10-year or across a 10-year period between 1999 and 2009, specifically three counts of rape, four counts of sexual assault. Addressing the court there, prosecutors, they claimed that Russell had an uncontrollable appetite for sex and used these women merely for his own gratification. The court also heard there from one of his former friends who claimed that Russell once admitted that he might have gone too far with a woman back in 99. Overnight, fast-forwarding to overnight our time, the first alleged victim took the stand to detail an alleged rape in a hotel room during a political conference back in 1999. She told the court that he forced her to take half-naked photos of himself and that during the alleged rape, she couldn't breathe and couldn't struggle. She also came under, of course, intense cross-examination from his defence team, where she firmly rejected their suggestions the encounter was consensual, saying firmly, no, she did not want him to kiss her. So that's something that Russell Brand has insisted from the beginning, that every encounter was 100% consensual. Of course, he's pleaded not guilty to all of these charges and basically says, appearing at court, he feels hopeful that this process will lead to good outcomes for everybody involved. So, of course, there's a process there that needs to play out. It will do so over the next 6 weeks or so. We won't cover it every day, but any noteworthy developments, or every week rather, any noteworthy developments, of course, we'll bring them to you as they come to hand.
0: Yeah, that makes sense. Thank you for that, Jaden. Look, war of words between Kelly Clarkson and a Brooklyn gift shop it's getting way out of hand, this.
1: Oh, it is. It's a really silly, stupid kind of situation, Rao. Basically, it's broken out around the apparent refusal from that shop to sell Kelly Clarkson this animatronic puppet bird. She apparently wanted it. They claimed that they gave her the whole sort of, like, you look too poor to afford it kind of routine, and she left in a huff, basically. Of course, the store rejects that, saying that the bird wasn't for sale, despite now hiking the price to $15 million after there was a price tag hanging there of $15,000. The store says that was to get a replica made. And since that's basically turned into like an argument of who was right and who was wrong, even now with CCTV footage, would you believe, coming out from the shop, which basically clearly it shows Kelly getting or leaving the show in a huff after speaking to a second staff member. But I can't see anywhere where she was sort of looked up and down and basically told she couldn't afford to buy this bird. But look, at the end of the day now, both sides just need to resolve it effectively. Yeah. Kelly's gone nuclear and walked away and hasn't told her fans to cool their jets, which I think she needs to. And the store owner, he just keeps poking the bear, basically, doing these media interviews as more people flock through the door. So he just needs to shut the whole thing down and basically do a bit of crisis management and make the story go away, because he's up against Kelly's massive army of fans. And the longer he keeps it going, the longer it's going to continue. And basically, he's not going to win. Particularly as well, you need to shut it down when you say there are death threats coming to people who work at your store. So it needs to be resolved, and soon, I think, for everybody's sake.
0: Yeah, true. And you said poke the bear, poke the animatronic puppet is what you mean, right?
1: Yeah, probably as well. Yeah, it's just a ridiculous story. I can't believe that we have seen so much said about an animatronic puppet bird over the course of the past week. It's got so ridiculous. It's not even funny.
0: Crazy. Now, look, this is not a surprise at all. Powderfinger tickets are selling like hotcakes. We were talking about this just recently.
1: Yeah, indeed. I guess you kind of have an idea, right?

0: Do you think that they're going to sell out, particularly when you're a band, you know, that has been so successful and you haven't performed for so long? But I guess it's one of those great unknowns until it actually does happen. But if you look at Powderfinger's social media, it seems they were maybe even a little surprised, at least blown away, in fact, by the response. And yeah, big response, shows selling like hotcakes, new dates announced in Brisbane, Sydney, Melbourne and Perth. Melbourne, of course, are under the big top like other places at Melbourne Park near the Tennis Centre the last weekend in October next year. Only pre-sales, of course, you know, so far. A Live Nation members pre-sale starts today at 11 a.m. The general public on sale from Monday. But you're clearly a massive appetite there for Powderfinger. And I guess the good thing is, if you do want to go and get a ticket, whatever price you actually see when you go to get that ticket is the price that you will be paying.
1: Because
0: The Powderfinger boys, they've elected not to do that dynamic pricing thing that's been the point of a lot of contention in recent times.
1: Yes.
0: So good on them for doing that. And I guess as well, if you're trying to get a ticket, good luck.
1: Well, as Bernard Fanning would say, I just want to wish you well.
0: Exactly right, yeah, and a lot of happiness for fans out there that are able to get those tickets, but a lot of unhappiness as well for people who haven't been able to. Hopefully if those extra shows added, I know it's not a massive venue given that they're doing it under these big tops in these public places outside, but hopefully there's enough tickets there for people to get them with those extra shows that have been added. There's quite a few there, of course, over that whole weekend there in October, the end of October next year now. So
1: beautiful.
0: Fingers crossed, hopefully everyone can get what they want.
1: I'm going to look at my holidays next year, Jaden, to be honest. Thanks. Good to catch up with you. I'll talk to you next week.
0: Likewise. Thank you,
1: Doug. Thank you. Our entertainment reporter there, Jaden Forster. Now, in just a couple of minutes, better check in with that lucky $5 note. There is $300 up for grabs this week, but you've got to get in before close of business today. In fact, I would say get in before lunchtime, before midday today.
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1: 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That's Echo Hotel 160-916-581. But you've got to bring it into the radio station. I would say bring it in this morning. As a matter of fact, 139th Street, Mildura. Now we'll check the celebration book in just minutes. Right now it's news time.
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9: Good morning with your local news. I'm Andrew Johnston. Federal MP Anne Webster is worried at the gap on health spending between metro and regional areas. She says the National Rural Health Alliance report shows that governments are spending more than $6,000 less per person in rural towns than those in major cities. The Shadow Regional Health Minister says underspending on regional healthcare is now more than $9 billion. Industrial action for ambulance workers at National Patient Transport. The ambulance union says the workers are among the lowest paid in the health system, but are being offered increases of between 1.4 and 1.7%. Crews stationed in Mildura among those taking part in the work bans, which include 10-minute work stoppages and a ban on overtime shifts. The 2027 lineup for the Monday Monday Bash has been revealed. Jimmy Barnes will headline the festival near Broken Hill next year. Other artists including Kate Sobrano, The Cat Empire, The Screaming Jets, and Mental as Anything. The music festival will happen between August 19 and 21. Mildura Rural City Council is among the local finalists named in this year's Victorian Tourism Awards. 95 finalists have been named across 32 categories. Winners will be announced down in Melbourne at the end of next month. Wentworth District Racing Club is preparing for its Wentworth races next month. It's being held on November 3 and Mayor Daniel Linklater says there will be shuttle buses on the day.
10: Fantastic idea. $20 return from Mildura or Golgol, Baronga and Dayton. Limited seats though, and you need to do that before the end of the month.
9: The winner of tomorrow's Kumiala Wentworth and Golgol Cricket Clash will be on top of the ladder. It's round three of the Sunraysia Cricket First with both teams on two wins. In other matches, Mildura Settlers is hosting OEN Rams, Nichols Point is playing Mildura East, and Merbein is up against Irimpool. Mildura West has the bye. And that's the latest in local news.
8: Swine and dine at Hog's Breath Cafe. 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
11: Hi, I'm Phoebe Humphrey. The opposition isn't backing down on its criticism of Labor's digital duty of care bill. The legislation was put before Parliament yesterday and is aimed at protecting us from online harm. However, Shadow Communications Minister Sarah Henderson has told News 24 some of the last minute changes don't make any sense.
12: The bill recognises that pornography is harmful to children, but one of the bits of content that's exempt from the bill is material that's classified, including pornography. This is a dog's breakfast.
11: The Navy is now inspecting every bathroom.
12: Material that's classified, including pornography. This is a dog's breakfast.
11: The Navy is now inspecting every bathroom.

0: 22 win over the Kiwis. However, the win has come at a cost, with Mitch Moses suffering a calf injury, while for New Zealand, Kalyn Ponga may have a broken arm. Kangaroos skipper Isaiah Yeo telling Seven it was a great feeling in front of a sellout crowd.
1: Look, it's what we want on this international stage. You want arenas and atmospheres like this, and credit to you, those are amazing.
0: And in NBL, the Bullets had a 10-point win over South East Melbourne last night. That's the latest news and sport.
2: River 1467 weather for Ontario General Store, 8th Street, Mildura.
3: The Mallee today, a partly cloudy day. There is a slight chance of a shower this afternoon and early evening. Mildura heading for 25, Robinvale 24 and Ogun 23. The Lower Western, a partly cloudy day today. Medium chance of showers in the east, slight chance elsewhere. Wentworth, Pencarry and Broken Hill 25. And the Riverland, a partly cloudy day, slight chance of a shower near the eastern border from late this morning, Renmark 25. The 3-day forecast for Sunraysia tomorrow, partly cloudy, 27. Sunday, partly cloudy, 29. And Monday, mostly sunny with a top of 30. This morning, a low of 11. Currently at 6 past 7 in Mildura, 12.
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3: On the way, we'll open the celebration book for today, October 16. 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Thanks to Harvey Norman. They're always great prizes. We'll talk about this month's prize this half hour as well. And next, if you're thinking about joining Victoria Police, you can learn more at their free information sessions. There's some of them in person, but I want to talk about the ones that are available online coming up, and they're just, this month and next month. So Victoria Police, huge recruitment drive at the moment, and we're going to have police training here in Mildura very, very soon, of course. Recruitment does continue. DT.

Raise Your Zone, River 1467. Billy Ocean, Love Really Hurts Without You. It is coming up to 10 past 7. The Mildura Motor Holdings Mildura Show is on today and tomorrow. It was on last night as well. Started at 4.

0: yesterday afternoon. We'll give you a chance to head along. Damo and the River 1467 team will be there from midday today, and all sorts of things happening at the Mildura Show. Tickets at mildurashow.org.au. And again, thanks to Mildura Motor Holdings getting behind the Mildura Show for 2026. Now, have you ever thought of going into the police force? Maybe the kids or maybe the grandkids be interested in going to the Victoria Police. Well, policing in regional and rural Victoria, they do say it means becoming part of the community, building genuine connections and making a difference where it matters. Plenty of police walking around the show last night, I've got to say as well. Yeah, diverse career opportunities. My best mate works for Vic Poll, as a matter of fact. There's professional development, a different pace of life. Country policing just offers plenty on and off the job. If you are thinking about joining Victoria Police, you can learn more at their website. They've got some calendar dates coming up, some seminars, including online seminars. I want to concentrate on those. Next Thursday, 22nd of October, Victoria Police Career Starters Pathway. It's an online webinar. Wednesday, the 28th of this month, Victoria Police Life at the Academy online webinar. Thursday, the 12th of November, Victoria Police Inside the Recruitment Process online webinar. And Thursday, the 19th of November, Victoria Police Life at the Academy online webinar as well. So look, there's plenty of ways to get in and get online and find out more. You can head down to Melbourne as well. They've got some in-person seminars happening. We'll put the details up on the website, and our Facebook page, of course, but just have a bit of a think about it. It's getting towards the end of the year, and the sort of question is, I guess, the kids leaving school even. What are they going to do? Maybe they've thought about going into the police force. Well this will definitely help them along the way.
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1: Coming in the celebration book today, October 16, Stu and Alina Baker. Happy 15th wedding anniversary. Hope you both have a wonderful day. Best wishes from the Coward family. Congratulations to you. Also, Bobby Harris. Happy 11th birthday, Bobby. Have a great day. Love always from Pa, Grammy, and all the family. So Stu and Alina Baker celebrating wedding anniversary. Bobby Harris turning the big 11 today. Now, you're all celebrating along with actor Tim Robbins. He's celebrating a birthday, 68 today. Red Hot Chili Peppers guitarist Flea, who was actually born here in Australia. He's 64 today, I think, Flea. And singer-songwriter John Mayer's 49 as well. Now, look, let's have a little bit of a look because we've got to find a winner of the hot pastry platter or cup and slice for two, thanks to the team at Banjo's. Amazing job at Banjo's. They really do. Always such a selection. Always great coffee. That's how I rate a place's coffee. You probably know that. But drum roll, please. Oh, really? And the weekly winner this week is, in fact, Stu and Alina Baker, who are celebrating a birthday, celebrating a wedding anniversary today, 15th wedding anniversary today. So I'll reach out and let Tanya know that your winners, Stu and Alina. Congratulations to you. Congratulations to everyone in the birthday book through the week. Of course, we will open it again next week from Monday at around the same time.
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1: It's 22 past 7. And, well, got to say about the virtual River Runner. Always a ripper of a prize. And this month is no different, thanks to Harvey Norman and Mildura. If you head to the website, name the business and the photo as you fill out the form, you go into the drawer and the Ancona bed is up for grabs. The queen-size bed, they're selling it on clearance for $1,049. Absolutely gorgeous, the Ancona bed. It could be yours. Again, head to the website, name the business and the photo. It gets you in the drawer. It really is as simple as that. We like to make it simple here at River 1467. What are you waiting for? Head to the website, get yourself in the drawer.

0: With 14.67, feeling good on a Friday morning. It is 26 past 7. And if you do want to head along to the Mildura Motor Holdings Mildura Show this weekend, give us a call, 5023 1467. It is on again today and tomorrow. Damo and the crew will be out there from midday today. I snuck out and had a little bit of a look last night, including the fireworks. But the first caller through, in fact, the phone line lining up. I'm going to grab that call and put it to air just randomly. Good morning, River 1467. Who's this?
1: Yes, good morning, David. Gail.
0: Gail, you want to head along to the Mildura Show? Who are you going to take?
1: My friend and the little grandbaby.
0: Little grandbaby. How old are we talking?
1: 5 and 4.
0: Oh, beautiful. Gorgeous. And they are babies like that too. Cute.
1: Oh,
0: well, I mean, hey, hang on. Maybe toddlers, maybe not. Maybe not so cute sometimes. But look, we will definitely organise it for you, Gail. So just stay in line. I'll get some details from you. And we'll get it sorted. The Mildura Show, if you want to buy tickets too online, of course, mildurashow.org.au. They are taking card and cash at the gate too. Incidentally, last night snuck through. I had cash. Rest of the family had a card. Not a big deal at all. The Mildura Show again today and tomorrow. Huge event. Love the fireworks. I'm a bit of a sucker, I've got to be honest. News, sport and weather is on the way. Then reverse the verse, and we've got to find a winner for the week. The $100 voucher from Harvey Norman Mildura. Someone's going to win it. It could be you. Reverse the verse on the way.

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1: Good morning with your local news. I'm Andrew Johnston. A new report is showing the gap between the health systems in rural and metro areas is only continuing to widen, with city specialists comfortably outnumbering those of the country by 20 to 1. The Rural Health Alliance report saying that Aussies who live outside of major cities are increasingly relying on nurses to deliver their essential care. Currently, the average annual spend on health care for regions like Mildura is more than $1,200 less than for people in major cities. And Ann Webster says that underspending on regional healthcare has now reached $9 billion. She says the report shows that across the regional areas, the underspending is only getting worse each year and the spending gap will continue to widen. She says more needs to be spent in regional areas to bring the gap closer to the metropolitan areas. The lineup has been revealed for the Monday Bash for 2027. Jimmy Barnes to headline at the festival near Broken Hill next year. Other artists including the Screaming Jets and Mental as Anything, as well as Kate Sobrano and the Cat Empire. A music festival taking place between August 19 and 21. Speaking of tourism, Mildura continuing to make a major name for itself on the national stage. The council named among the finalists in Victoria's Tourism Awards. The festival will announce its winners in Melbourne next month. Car park works taking place at the Nichols Point Rec Reserve will still expect to be completed by November. Second stage of the works underway as of this week as part of the local early years hub project. The whole car park along 5th Street behind the community pavilion currently closed to vehicles and pedestrians. And the winner of Kumiala, Wentworth and Golgol in the cricket tomorrow is set to head to the top of the ladder. Round 3 of the Sunraysia cricket competition beginning this weekend. Both teams are on 2 wins from their 2 games. In other matches, Mildura Settlers hosting Oyen Rams at Nichols Point up against Mildura East, and Mermaid will face Irimpul. Mildura West has the bye. And that's the latest in local news.
0: Sunraysia Bread and Butter Bakery. 2 locations, Deakin Avenue and Irimpul. River 1467. National news now.
2: Hi, I'm Phoebe Humphrey. Donald Trump says the execution of Fort Hood gunman Nidal Hassan will proceed, but it will no longer be broadcast live. The US president still believes the execution would have acted as a deterrent, but accepts a lot of people don't want to watch him die. Expect delays if you're flying out of Sydney Airport today, as security workers at both the domestic and international terminals walk off the job. The planned strikes are part of a dispute over jobs and working hours. Green Senator Jordan Steele John is on leave from the party room after allegations of inappropriate comments towards women. Party members sent a letter to Leader David Shoebridge writing there had been multiple allegations against the WA Senator between 2017 and 2025. Steele John has rejected the claims and it will now be referred to the WA Greens. And Carnival Cruises is halving its Australian fleet. The cruise line is pulling Carnival Adventure and Luminosa from 2028, the company blaming high operating costs and uncertainty.
3: Sport for Anne Webster, your member for Mallee. Authorise A. Webster Mildura.
2: In sport, Australia has won the Rugby League World Cup opener, downing New Zealand in a come-from-behind win in Sydney. The Kangaroos scoring 2 tries in the last 12 minutes to run out 24-22 winners. And Cam Green has all but been ruled out of the second test against South Africa starting on Sunday due to a side strain. But coach Andrew McDonald says Josh Inglis could return to the side in a move that would see Matt Renshaw open the batting.
4: You know, you need specific orders at certain times, and this person's an opener, this person's a middle-order player. I think we're more open-minded than
2: That's the latest news and sport.
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5: For the Mallee today, a partly cloudy day. Slight chance of a shower this afternoon and early evening. Mildura heading for 25, Robinvale 24 and Oyen 23. The Lower Western, a partly cloudy day. Medium chance of showers in the east. Slight chance elsewhere. Wentworth, Pooncarie and Broken Hill all 25. And the Riverland, a partly cloudy day. Slight chance of a shower near the eastern border from late this morning. Renmark 25. The 3-day forecast for Sunraysia tomorrow, partly cloudy, 27. On Sunday, partly cloudy, 29. And Monday, mostly sunny, 30. This morning, a low of 11, currently at 25 to 8. In Nichols Point, it's 13.
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5: It is Friday, so at 10 to 8 from the Community Fire for Choices flooring, as we do every Friday. Going to catch up with John Dooley from Sun City Streaming. We'll do that very, very soon. However, next is Reverse the Verse, and we do have to find a winner of the $100 voucher. Listen to this song in reverse. What is it? What is that song? 5023-1467. 5023-1467. Reverse the Verse is next. And again, got to find the winner of the voucher. Thanks to Harvey Norman from the 15th and

0: Sunrise, your zone. River 1467, Frankie Valley. Greece is the word. It's 21 to 8 on Breakfast with Dave Burrows. And reverse the verse can be difficult from time to time. Sometimes we've got to give you a little bit of a hint. And we've got to draw a winner for the $100 voucher thanks to Harvey Norman. Well, Drew, have a listen to this. This is the hint for this morning. Did that help by any chance?
1: Think you know your music backwards? Reverse the verse.
2: Reverse the verse.
1: For Harvey Norman, with every option to make your house a home.
0: And there goes the phone. The phone ringing right there with the hint. So let's have a listen to the song backwards as well. Oh, what do you think? 5023 1467. 5023 1467. We're going to dive in and see how we go. Who have we got on the phone there?
3: Stewie, here, Dave. How are you, mate?
0: Good, Stewie. How about yourself?
3: Good, thanks, mate.
0: Mate, what do you think the song is?
3: Kisses on my lips. Or on your lips. Because your kiss.
0: Yes, it is. That's Hall & Oates. You're feeling confident, Stewie?
3: About average, mate.
0: All right, okay then. Well, I'm going to give the drum roll again. Stewie, I've got some good news and bad news for you. It's. I've got to give you the bad news first. It hasn't come up Friday.
3: Come up Monday, hasn't it?
0: But it's come up Monday, and that's when you rang earlier in the week, isn't it?
3: Happy days, yeah.
0: Well, there you go, Stewie. I don't have to ring you up to let you know you've had a win. What are you going to spend the voucher on? $100 voucher for Harvey Norman Mildura.
3: It's all going into a little kitty, mate. So
0: something
3: beats
0: the whole thing. All right. Okay, then leave it up to someone else. Don't make the decision yourself. It's always too hard when I have to make a decision, I've got to say to you. Hey, congratulations, Stewie. Thanks for playing as well.
3: Thanks, Dave. Good on you, mate.
0: Yeah, same to you. Stewie there, and no, he didn't win from his Friday entry. He won from his Monday entry. Snuck through, and that was it. Got two entries in during the week. So, look, we'll have Reverse the Verse back again on Monday. $100 voucher for Harvey Norman will be up for grabs at the end of each week.
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0: sun raising his own river, 1467. It is Breakfast with Dave Burrows. Great to have your company on this. It is Friday morning. I know it's Friday morning. It just, wow, it doesn't feel like it's got through the whole lot of the week, but by the same token, it feels like about Sunday morning the way that it's gone through. Look, don't forget, you can get your local news for free at our website too. 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Now, joining me on the phone, in the studio, just like normal on a Friday morning, is John Dooley from Sun City Streaming. John, good to see you.
1: Good morning, Dave. Look, at one stage I thought it might have been on the phone today because I did have a bit of a big night. We had the Sun City Streaming official launch on a wonderful occasion last night at the Mildura Quality Grand down at the Coffee Palace there. We had more than 60...
0: The Coffee Palace.
1: Yeah,
0: wow.
1: The coffee. Don't you love that name? There wasn't much coffee there, I can tell you. Yeah, we had more than 60 sponsors and guests there, and it was just a fabulous night. We say the official launch because, of course, we kicked off really in April at the start of the footy season.
0: I was going to say, it's only been 6 months.
1: Yeah. But we said, well, let's not have a launch at the start because there might not be anything to talk about a week later.
0: Plenty to talk about now.
1: Yeah. But look, a big thanks to Sandhu, the CEO down there at the Grand, and head chef Jay. They do a brilliant job. And my mate, he's the functions and marketing manager. He does everything, Ari, actually. Fantastic job.
0: Oh, Ari, yeah.
1: Yeah, okay. Oh, he's a real find. He's actually helping me with Sun City Streaming. We do work together. He's just a genius, this kid. And Sandhu, I don't know where he found him, but he's doing young gangbusters.
0: Yeah, sometimes it happens like that, doesn't it?
1: Yeah, so great stuff. Look, the cricket show, the boys from the cricket show were there to say hello to everybody last night. That's going gangbusters in our second week now. That's Adam Thompson and Nick Blackie.
0: I still can't get my head around Adam actually being doing something like that permanently.
1: Oh, mate, he's amazing. Yeah. I keep saying it.
0: Like a wealth of knowledge when it comes to cricket.
1: Yeah. Well, they do it. I mean, as I said, I don't do anything. I just go in there and switch the lights on, turn the cameras on, and sit down and watch it.
0: We know this. You don't do anything.
1: No, my job's only to supervise, and I don't do a very good job of that.
0: I hear that too. Thanks, John. Yeah.
1: But look, with the cricket show and 1467, we start giving you a good wrap in there as well. But a big thanks to Steve Banks and the board of the Mildura Working Men's Club. I keep saying that because they are sponsoring
0: Banksy.
1: Us.
0: Banksy!
1: Yeah. Okay. Oh, yeah. Look, they're brilliant. They're so, you know, they're like, well, the Kumeala Club, no different than the community.
0: I got a funny feeling Banksy's dad used to work out at Kumi.
1: Did he?
0: Kumi High.
1: Well, Steve's brilliant. He's just turning that. Well, it's not turning it. He's turned it around the workers. But honestly, folks, do yourself a favour. Get down to Barco. It's called. Interesting name. Just a beautiful venue. As you walk into the workers, it's on the left, and it's a whole new world there. And they have their live music on Sundays now from 1 o'clock.
0: I love it.
1: And of course, you go down there, have lunch, just have a nibble, just have a drink. Take the kids. It's family friendly. Non-smoking area, beautiful new bar and outdoor venue on a lovely day. You do yourself a favour and pop down there. So
0: hey, just like Molly Meldrum would say.
1: Yeah. Did he say that, didn't Molly?
0: Yes.
1: I knew Molly when I lived in Melbourne. It's an old news story.
0: Everyone knows Molly if they live in Melbourne.
1: So on the news front, more importantly, I suppose, well, I've said before, but there'll be a story coming up, the reopening of 7th Street, which is just fabulous to see.
0: Yes.
1: Beautiful work they've done there, I've got to say.
0: Yeah, no, it is.
1: It'd
0: nice.
1: Be lovely if all our roads.

0: of the thing.
1: But amazing how it all works, isn't it?
0: Yeah, yeah. But Daniel chopped this up, and I said, oh, it's just brilliant. So look out for that, folks. And the other one, and I just actually bumped into Tim Earle around at Cafenio's. He's the team leader of the junior golf out at Coomiella.
1: Yes.
0: Yeah. He's having coffee there at Cafenio. But, yeah, the Coomiella Junior Open Golf Day. You've got to see it, folks. It's some of these kids are so cute, young Lucy and others, and older boys and girls too. It was a terrific day a couple of weeks ago, and that's a really lovely story, and you'll see all the kids playing
1: amazing
0: golf.
1: Talent coming through, though, isn't it?
0: Oh, yeah. But, you know, just so good to be out in the fresh air. And these kids, you know, you talk to them, they're just so lovely, and really good to see them doing something positive like that, and they love it. The Mervyn Rodeo.
1: Oh,
0: I was
1: yes.
0: out there last Saturday night. I made one fatal mistake. I went to the hotel afterwards, and it was 1 a.m. I was very tidy. But no, that's a great, colourful event, and it really went well.
1: Like that last Saturday night, I got pulled over twice by the police.
0: Oh, did you?
1: Yeah.
0: Yeah, well, so I don't take the car anywhere. I just want to clarify that.
1: I was going to say
0: but I tell you what, there's one scene where two of those huge. They're like bison, these bulls.
1: Yeah, they're huge.
0: They got a bit excited and actually leaped over the fence when they weren't meant to, out of their, you know.
1: Wow.
0: Yeah, so that was a bit scary. And the other thing, I wasn't able to get out there, but thanks to Zoe, who does all the sports and so on, we've got the big bush bash from Werrimal. Zoe Andrews, that is.
1: Yep.
0: Apologies, Zoe. I know her that well. I forgot her name. She'll kill me. It was the Werrimal Big Bash cricket match in support of the McGrath Foundation, the cancer nurses.
1: Very, very good.
0: And I believe they raised nearly $20,000.
1: Is that true?
0: Yeah, and Zoe's shot some beautiful footage, so I'll be putting something together for that. Glenn Milne, these are all my stringers, you see. Glenn Milne, the famous Glenn Milne, he does some shooting for me, does a brilliant job, and he covered the Cardross Spring Fair, and of course, I think I mentioned the Roller Derby thing too.
1: Oh, yes.
0: So, a whole lot of things. So a lot coming up on Sun City Streaming.
1: Beautiful. And again, just
0: Facebook, Instagram, TikTok, for those of you who go there, and of course YouTube. But I'd encourage people, just if you've got the smart TV and YouTube, go to YouTube. Once you search Sun City Streaming once, and you'll go there and watch it in living colour, I think you'd be absolutely amazed at how good it looks in the pictures.
1: Those smart TVs are amazing too, honestly. It is amazing. It is the best way to just plug straight in.
0: I don't know if people are aware, so if you go to TV on your smart TV as opposed to, you know, the input for Fox and free-to-air, I don't know where they come from. I reckon there's 500 channels from all around the world, probably largely from America, all sorts of incredible channels. I don't know where they come from, but so you've got that many things.
1: No idea.
0: I mean, I don't know how people have time to watch things, let alone, but I hope they've got time to watch Sun City Stream.
1: Yeah, no, so true. Well, John, always good to catch
0: and
1: up.
0: Thanks to 1467 for their support,
1: pleasure.
0: Mate.
1: Always a pleasure. And next week?
0: Oh, next week you're going to have Peter Alexander.
1: I will too, from the Chamber of Commerce.
0: Yeah, and he's looking forward to that, and he's immensely grateful too.
1: Looking forward to that too. Thanks for that, John.
0: Thanks, Dave.
1: River 1467. John Dooley, our man from Sun City Streaming, and again, just do a Google search, even, is the way to go. Hey, look, we better check in with that lucky $5 note. $300 up for grabs, thanks to Simmons Scrap Metal.
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3: 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That's EH, 160-916-581. If you've got it, bring it into the station, 139th Street, Mildura, this morning. Yeah, we do have an outside broadcast this afternoon. Bring it in this morning. It's worth $300 thanks to the team at Simmons Scrap Metal. On the way, we'll give you a chance to head along to the Patrick Wallach Music Festival into the next half hour. We've still got Secret Sound to come, $1,210. News next.

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1: Good morning with your local news. I'm Andrew Johnston. Ann Webster says that she is worried the gap on health spending between metro and regional areas is continuing to widen. She says the National Rural Health Alliance report is showing that governments are spending more than $6,000 less per person in rural cities than in major cities. The Shadow Regional Health Minister saying that underspending on regional healthcare has now reached more than $9 billion. Ambulance workers as part of the National Patient Transport are starting work bans today in their fight for better paying conditions. Crews, including those stationed in Mildura, are among those to start the bans, including 10-minute stoppages and banning working overtime shifts. The union says that patient transport ambos are vital, but they remain some of the lowest paid in the health system. Doctors at the Mildura-based public hospital are set to join their counterparts across Victoria in taking another strike action. They claim the Victorian government is still failing to address understaffing and unsafe working conditions, as well as threats to patient safety. They say that a stop action will be held next Wednesday between 7 a.m. and 7 p.m. Local doctors last took part in a strike back on September 30. Mildura Rural City Council among the local finalists at the Victorian Tourism Awards. 95 finalists have been named across 32 categories. They're all set to have their awards made next month in Melbourne at the end of November. Heads up for motorists if you're using the Nichols Point Recreation Reserve. The second stage of the car park works have begun, and it means that the car park along 5th Street behind the Community Pavilion is now closed. They're expected to have those works wrapped up in late November. Round 3 of the Sunraysia Cricket first sees a top-of-the-table clash. Kumeal and Wentworth hosting Gold Gold tomorrow afternoon. In the other one-day games, Mildura will make the trip to play Nichols West. Irimpel is up against Merbein, while Settlers take on Oyen Rams. Mildura West has the bye. And that's the latest in local news.
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2: Hi, I'm Phoebe Humphrey. The Deputy Liberal Leader claims the government's proposed private health insurance changes are ripping money away from pensioners. Labor has reintroduced a bill to scrap private health insurance rebates for over 65s to direct the savings to aged care. But Jane Hume has told Seven there are other places to find funding.
3: The National Housing Future Fund, which is, let's face it, not building the houses we need. There are so many places you can find money, you can find savings. Why would you rip it away from pensioners? Why would you rip it away from old people?
2: Almost $36 million of taxpayer money has been clawed back from those trying to rort the welfare system. News Corp reports criminal and admin investigations at Services Australia have soared by 66%. The government agency received more than 83,000 fraud tip-offs last financial year. And someone in Australia is $100 million richer after being the sole winner of last night's Powerball. The New South Wales woman says she'll use it to clear her mortgage and help other members of her family.
4: Sport for Ann Webster. Your member for Mallee, authorised A. Webster Mildura.
2: In sport, a thrilling start to the Rugby League World Cup with Australia coming from behind to beat New Zealand in front of a sellout crowd in Sydney. The Kangaroos scoring two tries in the final 12 minutes to secure a 24-22 victory. Skipper Isaiah Yeo telling Seven, despite trailing for much of the game, they remained resilient.
5: Obviously, scored a couple of tries of intercepts, which probably helped steady us a little bit, but then, yeah, I just thought we were able to sort of grind our way back into it in that second half.
2: And round 10 of the AFLW begins tonight with Melbourne taking on Richmond. That's the latest news and sport.
0: River 1467 weather. For Good Deal Tyres, 504 to 510 Benetook Avenue, Mildura.
6: A partly cloudy day for the Mallee today. Slight chance of a shower this afternoon and early this evening. Mildura heading for 25, Robinvale 24 and Oyen 23. The Lower Western, a partly cloudy day today. Medium chance of showers in the east. Slight chance elsewhere. Wentworth, Pooncarie and Broken Hill all 25. And the Riverland, partly cloudy. Slight chance of a shower near the eastern border from late this morning. Renmark, 25. The three-day forecast for Sunraysia tomorrow, partly cloudy 27, Sunday partly cloudy 29, and Monday mostly sunny with a top of 30. This morning, a low of 11, currently at 6 past 8 in Mildura 14.
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6: 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But we will give you a chance to pick up a single pass between now and 8:30. Now, also on the way, Secret Sound is $1,210 thanks to the Euston Club Resort. We'll give you a chance to grab that as well. And next, the Nichols Point Recreation Reserve. There's some car park works happening there. And some would say not before time that they get it sorted out. But anyway, look, we'll delve into it next, have a talk about it next, and then give you a chance to grab that $1,210. $1,210 for Secret Sound, thanks to the Euston Club Resort. It's Dave Burrows with you through until 8:30. Friday morning. Friday has arrived. The weekend just around the corner.

0: of 1467, your feel-good station. Leave a light on. Belinda Carlisle, it is 12 past 8. Great to have your company on this Friday morning. And the Mildura Motor Holdings Mildura Show is obviously on at the moment. Well, it started yesterday, last night, and it's on again today and tomorrow. And the team from River 1467 will be on location from midday today. You want to buy tickets, mildurashow.org.au, and also at the gate for cash and also for card. And thank you for the thank you to the team at the Mildura Motor Holdings Mildura Show. They've organised some passes for us. We've given all those away. So congratulations to the winners, and thank you to the Show Society for helping us out there. Now, look, the second stage of the car park at Nichols Point Rec Reserve started this week. Now, it's part of the Nichols Point Early Years Hub project. And, well, council's saying during these works, the whole car park along 5th Street behind the Nichols Point Community Pavilion, it's going to be closed to vehicles and pedestrians. The first stage of the car park at the Nichols Point Hall is actually open. It's available for parking. The only access to the community pavilion and temporary public toilets is currently along the edge of the oval, and council's endeavouring to re-establish an all-access path to the pavilion as quick as they possibly can. So if you are down in the region, yes, they're working on it. That's the whole thing. But the point is, please take care when driving and walking around the area, particularly around school times. Both works for the Early Years Hub and the separate Nichols Point Stormwater Drainage Upgrade projects occurring at the same time. The car park, it is expected to be completed by late next month. So we're talking 4, 5, 6 weeks, something like that. And they do appreciate patience and understanding, of course, while those important improvements are completed. Sometimes, again, same as we just mentioned, 7th Street there, the works down there. Sure, no question at all, it's frustrating when the work's being done, but isn't it great when they're organised, sorted out, and then we get to all use them. So if you are in the Nichols Point Recreation Reserve area, just take note of that, if you would, please. Now, Secret Sound, we'll move on and give you a chance to win that $1,210. 5023 1467 5023 1467, if you think you know what that sound is.
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0: Secret Sound is worth $1,210. Have a listen. See what you can see if you can work it out. I know. Tough one this time around, right? 5023 1467. 5023 1467. I've got Sarah from Coolong on the line. Good morning to you, Sarah.
9: Good morning.
0: What do you think?
9: Are you using a rake on concrete ground, like a steel rake, just running it along?
0: Definitely not doing that. I'm sorry, Sarah. Hey, you're taking the little one along to the show? I can just hear the little one in the background.
9: Yeah, we went last night.
0: Oh, okay. What'd you think?
9: Yeah, it wasn't bad.
0: Yeah, okay, good, good. Yeah, no, I went along myself last night. Thank you very much for that, Sarah. Again, the phone number 5023 1467. I've got Carol from Redcliffs on the line as well. Carol, good morning to you.
10: Good morning.
0: What do you think? What do you think the sound is?
10: I was just wondering if it's when you put the needle on the on a record or and it does that noise.
0: It
10: or
0: is
10: when it gets
0: to the centre. It is not, no, but yes, I do. I am familiar with that sound, but I've got to go back a number of decades to remember it now. It's been a long time since I've used vinyl. Look, thank you very much for that, Carol. Again, that phone number 5, oh, there you go. Phone line just stopped ringing. Someone's thought that that was the answer, and they've obviously heard Carol say it. Well, grab it on the call and see how we go with this one. Good morning, Secret Sound. Who's this?
11: Marilyn.
0: Hello, Marilyn. Where are you calling from?
11: Mildura.
0: Marilyn, what do you think the sound is?
11: I believe it's when you take the head off the vacuum cleaner stick and you use the stick to go along the floor.
0: The skirting boards and stuff, is that what you're saying?
11: Yes.
0: No, it's not though, Marilyn, but thank you very much for having a go. They're all good answers. That's the whole thing. They are all good answers with Secret Sound, and people are getting creative with these answers as well. We'll take a final call for this morning. Good morning, Secret Sound. Who's this?
12: This is Gavin.
0: Gavin, where are you calling from?
12: Just Merbein.
0: Gavin from Merbein. What do you think the sound is?
12: Are you dragging a mouse mat off your desk?
0: It is not that either. I'm sorry, Gavin, but thanks for having a go. That's the whole thing. You've got to be in it to win it. Look, I'm going to keep the $1,210 for this morning. In fact, Damo's out and about this afternoon, so we won't have Secret Sound this afternoon. So we'll be back again on Monday. $1,215 on Monday, thanks to the Euston Club Resort. Tough sound. 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Concrete Blonde, this is Joey at 20 past 8.

0: Joey. There's Concrete Blonde. It is 24 past 8 on St. Rosie's Own River, 1467 Breakfast with Dave Burrows. 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And I tell you what, plenty of artists this year: Sons of Attica, Smokestack Rhino, Rory Phillips Trio, Taylor Sheridan, the Sun Bears, the Crazy Koala Puppet Show, Nicholas Ridiculous is there, Colours of the Rainbow Face Painting, a ton of food vendors, and you can buy tickets at patchawalikmusicfestival.com.au. 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
4: 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I had my HQ. In excess were everywhere. The Hawks won the grand final by one goal, and Hog's Breath Cafe were born. 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
0: It's 27 past 8. It is time to wrap up breakfast for this morning and also for the week. Congratulations, Sally is heading along to the Patchawalik Music Festival. 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
7: Morning with your local news. I'm Andrew Johnston. Country Aussies are increasingly needing nurses to take care of their health needs as the gap widens between the regions and the big cities. That's according to a Rural Health Alliance report, which has found that specialists in metropolitan areas are considerably outnumbering those in regional areas like Mildura. That's increasingly struggling to attract those health professionals. The study finding that the problem gets even worse when you move into smaller communities. Industrial action will be taken by National Patient Transport Workers today. The Ambulance Union says they are among some of the lowest paid workers in the health system, being offered just an increase of between 1.4 and 1.7%. Crews stationed in Mildura are among those who will take part in the work bans. That includes a 10-minute stoppage and a ban on overtime shifts. Public doctors preparing next week to take action as part of a 12-hour stop work. Thousands furious with the Victorian government, saying that chronic understaffing and gruelling 84-hour working weeks mean that patients' lives are being put at risk. The last strike happened at the end of September and included Mildura-based public hospital doctors walking off the job. Jimmy Barnes will be the headline act of next year's Monday Bash. Organisers announcing the lineup for the festival near Broken Hill yesterday, including Aussie rock icons 1927, Mark Seymour, Pseudo Echo, Dragon and the Cat Empire. And Wentworth District Racing Club is getting ready for the Wentworth races for next month. They're being held on November 3, which is also the day of the Melbourne Cup. Mayor Daniel Linklater says there'll be shuttle buses on the day.
8: Fantastic idea. $20 return from Mildura or Golgol, Baronga and Dayton. Limited seats though, and yep, you need to do that before the end of the month.
7: And that's the latest in local news.
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9: 12 degrees in Melbourne, a mostly sunny day, a top of 23, 8:30. Good morning. I'm David Armstrong. From today, it's now mandatory to advertise the reserve price of a property at least 7 days before an auction. The new laws are aimed at tackling property underquoting, follow early trials by vendors to disclose reserve prices. But Tony Ballage at the REIV fears it will end up in much fewer auctions.
10: Unfortunately, that is likely. I think what will end up happening, particularly in spring, people are trying to adjust to these new laws. And whilst it is still somewhat confusing, we're trying to arm everyone with all the information. I think people will move to other methods of sale, which are less transparent, so not good for buyers.
9: Homicide squad detectives investigate whether a man's death at a home in Wollert was an underworld hit. Emergency services have been called to reports of gunshots on Gypsum Drive around 5:30 last night. They arrived to find a 42-year-old man deceased at the home. A crime scene remains in place. No arrests have been made. There are growing calls for schools to play a greater role in teaching young people about financial literacy. James Cook University has found most young people have had little or no exposure to financial education while at school. Financial expert Nicole Pedersen-McKinnon says children have to understand running a household budget, it's like running a business.
11: I think there's a lot of disempowerment when I go into schools. I see there's the negative news cycle and kids are kind of, I guess, tapping out on being able to achieve anything in terms of the housing affordability, et cetera, et cetera. But yeah, they run it like a business. That's great.
9: Carnival Cruises is halving its Australian fleet, citing rising costs and government red tape. Cruise operator will withdraw the Carnival Luminosa and the Carnival Adventure from seasonal operations in 2028. Cruise expert Adrian Tassoni says it will take a big toll on the country's economy.
12: We're talking about billions of dollars, and going back 24, 25, we saw a reduction of 13% in the economic output of cruise just in that period. We don't expect that that is going to increase now that we're seeing a restriction of cruise ships in our market.
9: In the UK, more details have been released of the man who was mauled to death after climbing into a tiger enclosure. Is Gavin Gray.
13: Details of the 24-year-old victim have emerged today as an inquest into his death was formally opened. A coroner has now revealed that William Chapman had a history of mental illness, had been diagnosed with schizophrenia, and had also suffered bouts of psychosis. It emerged at the inquest that he'd been receiving treatment from the mental health specialists within the National Health Service, but the questions have been raised about that treatment. Chapman's family, who chose not to attend today, were said to have expressed a number of concerns about his appointments with mental health services. Health bosses have now launched an investigation into the death.
9: In finance, Dow Jones Index up 556 points. NASDAQ is up 20. Our dollar, 69.13 US. Updating sport, there could be further changes coming to Australia's batting order for the second test against South Africa starting Sunday. Matt Renshaw likely to be promoted to the top to partner with Nick Maddison. Travis Head moving down to five. Assistant coach Matthew Wade says a call will be made in coming days.
14: I think if the conditions tell us that it's time to change the batting order, we'll make that change like everyone's spoken about. We're doing whatever we can do to win the test match at that time. So if first innings changed dramatically to second innings and there was a better option that we thought might work, then we would certainly take that on.
9: Carlton's Lachie Cowan is expected to today receive a two-match ban after reportedly confessing to taking illicit drugs during a wild weekend of partying. And Mark Zara has the ride of last year's Caulfield Cup winner half yours in tomorrow's 150th running of the race. That's the latest news and sport.
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15: Partly cloudy with a slight chance of a shower this afternoon and early this evening. Mildura and Wentworth heading for 25, Robinvale 24. The 3-day forecast for Sunraysia tomorrow, partly cloudy 27, Sunday partly cloudy 29, and Monday mostly sunny 30.
16: 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This is not normal. Lung disease affects almost 1 in 3 Australians. 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

0: until noon. 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
1: Come on. 25 to 9, good morning. Now, in an hour's time, we're going to speak to the co-founder of Seek, Paul Bassett. He's also the president of the St Kilda Football Club. So for all you Saints fans, although we're not really talking about footy, make sure you listen in. Now, Paul Bassett contacted me a few weeks ago and he started his own think tank, primarily because he's very worried as a long-time, you know, Victorian. He's a Victorian like all of us. He's very worried about our state government's debt. He's written an extensive paper about it and he's agreed to come on and talk to us. And it's first why we should be worried about it. It's not just, oh, it's the government's problem, it's our problem. But secondly, and more importantly, what should we do about it? Like, I think most of us agree that our debt is far too high in this state. I mean, just yesterday it came out in the afternoon that, you know, $257 million have been wasted by state government bureaucrats on COVID handouts a few years ago. And to add insult to injury, they kept it secret. Like, they didn't allow the information to become public at the time. Of course, it's become public now. And it just reinforces the opinion that the government, the state government, treats us like an ATM. You know, like an automatic teller where every time they need some more money for something stupid that they've done, you know, a few hundred million here, a few billion there, away they go. And of course, all that money that gets wasted, whether it was cancelling East West Link, whether it was bidding and getting the Commonwealth Games and then deciding not to host them and paying Glasgow to host them in our absence, the COVID handouts, the lockdowns, which stopped economic activity in this state, the huge cost overruns on big bill projects. Eventually, all this money which has been wasted comes out of our pockets. It has to. You know, governments don't create money. They take it. They borrow it. And then eventually when the borrowings have to be repaid, it has to come out of taxes. And that means out of our pockets. So Paul Bassett is a very accomplished businessman. I remember when he founded Seek in the late 1990s, and it's gone on to become one of Australia's biggest and most important corporations. But what do we do? We can't unwind the clock. We can't go back in time and not waste all the money. The money is gone, $200 billion in debt, the highest level of debt this state has ever had. What do we do about it? I'll take your calls as well, 133693, mornings at 3aw.com.au. But I mean, typically with debt, and you know, Jeff Kennett knew this back in 1992, here are your options. There's probably four. One, increase taxes. No one likes that. Two, decrease spending. Well, we probably all have our areas of spending that we think are wasteful and unnecessary, but there's always people involved who say, no, you can't cut that. Three, sell assets. But I don't know that there's many big assets left to sell. And four, magically make the state economy grow a lot faster so that the debt doesn't seem so big. None of these things is easy. Anyway, Paul Bassett will join us straight after the 9:30 news headlines. 133693. And speaking of growing the economy, not just at a state level but at a federal level, we've talked a lot about immigration in recent times. And we've ended up with a situation where Labor, the Coalition and One Nation all want to cut immigration in this country from the highs of 600,000 a year down to about 225,000 if you're Labor, maybe 160,000 if you're the Liberals, 130,000 if you're One Nation. We're going to speak to a security expert after 9 o'clock from the Lowy Institute. He argues the opposite. He says that the international security situation has never been so uncertain, that America is all over the place, and you know, since World War II, we have pretty much relied upon America to secure Australia. I'm not sure that's the case anymore. Look, in the last week, I mean, Donald Trump is now buying diesel from Russia, indirectly helping to fund the Russian war machine against Ukraine. You've got China gearing up to invade Taiwan. You know, the security situation around the world is bad. It is unstable. And old alliances maybe can't be relied upon. Anyway, we're going to speak to the security expert after 9. He actually argues that Australia needs a much higher population in order to defend itself. And indeed, that was the slogan of several Australian governments post-World War II, populate or perish, because we were that close to being invaded by Japan during that war. 133693, mornings at 3aw.com.au. Also today, want to return to a pet issue of mine, corporal punishment in the home. Now, unlike, say, New Zealand and a lot of other countries, it is still legal for Australian parents to physically discipline children if they're doing it to teach them a lesson. But what is interesting is they've done a survey here. It was done up in Queensland. They surveyed almost 2,500 adults, and almost two-thirds of them said using the wooden spoon to smack a child is okay. Now, my generation, I'm Gen X, I'm 58, you know, we were all smacked. I mean, I don't know anybody whose household didn't have smacking, often involving a wooden spoon or something. And, you know, I don't think it harmed us as a generation. But these days, corporal punishment is rare. So let's do our own survey. This was one up in Queensland. 63% of Queensland adults surveyed said smacking a child with a wooden spoon is perfectly okay. What do you think? 133693. I'm not opposed to corporal punishment. When I was young, we still had it at school as well as at home. And if it was so terrible, then my generation should be absolutely useless because we were all smacked with either hands or implements, wooden spoons, etc., the strap in many cases. And yet I don't think my generation was that badly affected by it. 133693, mornings at 3aw.com.au. And also, before we go to calls today, we're going to get some advice on working from home. And in particular, if you consistently work from home, could you eventually face a nasty tax bill from the Australian Tax Office? Now, it's all about people who work from home a lot and they have an area in their house they set aside for doing their work, and they deduct the costs of that area, like the gas bill, part of the electricity bill, maybe part of the mortgage. It turns out that if you do this, it is possible that when you sell your house, you could be slugged with a big capital gains tax bill. It's, again, the law of unintended consequences. 133693, mornings at 3aw.com.au. A lot of big issues on the agenda today. Let's go to some calls. Adam, good morning.
2: Morning, Tom. This state is an absolute basket case. Every part of it. 3 years, there's been no construction. Education now with staff cuts. I mean, cost of living crisis. Parents taking kids out of private schools, putting them into public schools because they can't afford the private school bills. Now there's cuts to education. Kids are going to suffer with education. People haven't constructed in Victoria for 3 years. You know, good luck to the Libs. They're going to get into power 100%, but to try and clean up this mess, Good luck.
1: No, I agree with you, Adam. You know, the Libs, I'm sure, desperately want to win the election. Of course they do. Under Jess Wilson's Victorian Liberal Party, we're going to be speaking to Jess Wilson next Wednesday, but, you know, it could be the poison chalice. I mean, it may well be largely Labor's fault that we have the debt situation that we have. And I might add, previous Labor governments under Braxton Brumby did not rack up big debts. It's really been a Daniel Andrews, Jacinta Allen, and now Ben Carroll thing. But whoever forms government after next month's election will have the task of trying to fix it up. And that's why we've got Paul Bassett on today. He's dipped into his own pocket. He's formed this think tank called Amplify, and he's got some ideas about what we need to do to get Victoria's debt under control and maybe even start repaying it. Marianne, good morning.
3: Good morning, how are you?
1: Yeah, good, thank you.
3: Good. I grew up in a very, very Italian household. And, yeah, we all joke about the wooden spoon and the slipper hitting us over the head and what have you. But, you know, you get a very dysregulated, angry Italian mother, grandmother, you know, and they do go too far. So, for me, it's not a joke. Any dysregulated mother, we've all been there. We all get angry. But I think once you open that door to hitting whatever, it can go too far.
1: Well,
3: so I'm a no.
1: Yeah, okay. Do you think, though, we should make it illegal, which plenty of other countries like New Zealand have done, or should it still be up to the individual parent?
3: 100% illegal.
1: Okay. Well, it's interesting because, I mean, I don't know how old you are, but I'm guessing you may be same generation as me, Gen X. And, yes, it was traditional in Italian households because we've got a lot of Italians here for, as you say, the slipper thrown at the head, the chasing around the kitchen with the wooden spoon. I guess the big issue is, does that actually harm children? That's the point. People just say, oh, it's terrible, you can't do it. But I'm intrigued by that because, as I said, in my generation, we were all smacked. And yet I don't think, for most of us, there would be exceptions, of course, we were actually harmed by it. 133693, mornings at 3aw.com.au. So, big issue today. Would you support a much higher population, which means a lot more immigration for Australia, if that is critical to our nation's defence? We'll look at that after nine. Repaying Victoria's debt, as well as, you know, getting rid of crime and filling up the potholes. These are the issues that are going to face whoever is elected in next month's state election. Paul Bassett, co-founder of Seek.com, will join us next hour as well. And corporal punishment for children. Almost 2,500 Queensland adults surveyed. 63% of them said it was okay to use the wooden spoon. 133693. Mornings at 3aw.com.au. Calls and emails are ahead at 8:45.
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0: It is 11 to 9. A lot of emails coming in. Mornings at 3aw.com.au. Ron says we can't grow the economy without growing the population. Current birth rates won't do it, so this means higher immigration. Well, look, Ron, I agree. And we've been talking mainly about the case for lower immigration because I think it's been too high the past few years. And suddenly, all the major political parties, the Coalition, Labor and One Nation, all have population, well, not population policies, but annual immigration policies with a hard number on them. That, I think, is good. But now there's a counter trend that says, you know, if we need skilled workers, we need to have a higher population. There's another article I read today saying, you know, we can't get enough nurses from our Australian-born population. And a lot of Nepalese students, so from the mountainous region of Nepal, come to Australia to study as nurses, and they stay here. And we should encourage that because they're the ones who will work in our hospitals. And then there's this national defence angle saying that, you know, as America has become more erratic, and I give you the example of Donald Trump now buying Russian oil and indirectly funding Russia's war against Ukraine when to date America's been on Ukraine's side. If we can't rely upon America in this neck of the woods, then do we need a higher population to defend ourselves? Anyway, we'll look at that after 9 o'clock. Peter said on that issue, if any country wants to invade Australia, all we need to do is send in the Greens. They could just say, we don't believe in war. Yes, that'll work well. And Lyndon says we should survey politicians to find out how many of them were smacked as children, because as adults, a lot of them could still do with a smack. Yes, I agree, Lyndon. Danella, good morning.
1: Hi, how are you?
0: Good, thank you.
1: I was just listening, and I happen to be a child psychologist, a lucky show, by the way. I think the problem, I'm not necessarily in favour of corporal punishment. I don't think hitting is the answer. I think there's a huge problem with a lack of consequences and accountability. Yeah. And well, parents don't seem to want to provide consequences for kids.
0: Yeah, that's an interesting point. So you're saying, okay, maybe not corporal punishment as a consequence, but some other consequence for bad behaviour?
1: Yeah, there seems, I mean, I can't even tell you how many parenting, hang on, I'm just going to pull over because I'm trying to take my car in to be fixed and I can't find where to go. I think, like, I can't even tell you how many parenting sessions I have. And the foundations is you've got to say no. Like, kids are just getting everything. Like, I remember growing up, I was hit with a wooden spoon. I think I'm okay some days. But there is no consequence. Like, kids will be kicking off at school and then they get taken to

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4: River 1467 weather. For Good Deal Tyres, head in today for a totally good deal.
5: Partly cloudy with a slight chance of a shower this afternoon and early this evening. Mildura and Wentworth heading for 25, Robinvale 24. The 3-day forecast for Sunraysia tomorrow, partly cloudy 27, Sunday partly cloudy 29, and Monday mostly sunny 30.
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6: In a moment, Paul Bassett, the co-founder of Seek, will join us. He's set up his own think tank to try and see what we can do about Victoria's dreadful debt situation. First, though, emails. Graham says, to think we could increase our population or anything like that of China is fanciful, and to think that we could ever win a war with China is also ridiculous. Well, it's not about being as big as China or whatever, winning wars. It's more just giving other countries the impression that a war with Australia would be a bad idea. That's all you really have to do. It's more about deterrence. And Angela on discipline says, even in the animal kingdom, parent animals discipline their young. She says the current generation who are not disciplined is one of the reasons so many people do the wrong thing. Okay, Paul Bassett is co-founder of Seek.com. He's also an AFL commissioner and a passionate St Kilda supporter. Paul, good morning.
7: Morning, Tom. How are you?
6: Good, thank you. So you set up a think tank called Amplify, and you're focusing at the moment on Victoria's debt situation. Firstly, how bad is it? I mean, you and I are both old enough to remember what the early 90s were like. Are we in a similar situation now?
7: Yeah, look, I think there are definitely some similarities, except that, you know, then as a share of the economy's obviously grown. Debt today at $160 billion is actually larger than it was then as a share of the economy. And also the state had a whole lot of assets in the early 1990s that it could sell off to reduce debt. And those assets now aren't available for sale, obviously. And so, but the other thing, I think your point about the early 90s illustrates is that in 1992, you had the Kennett government elected. They brought down the debt significantly. Then in 1999, they were replaced by the Bracks and then Brumby government. They kept the debt really low. And so we actually had a period of about 20 years where both Liberal governments and, well, coalition governments and Labor governments managed a very, very low level of debt in this state and real fiscal responsibility.
6: Yeah, I remember when Steve Bracks was elected, he said he would be just as fiscally responsible as his Liberal predecessors, and he was. I've seen a graph of Victoria's debt, and, you know, it's a very consistent flat line along the bottom, and it's only sort of 2015, 16, 17, it starts to jump up. Okay, so we can have the recriminations about, you know, is it Daniel Andrews's debt or Jacinta Allen's or maybe now Ben Carroll's. But the point is, whoever is elected next month is going to have to deal with it, won't they?
7: That's exactly the point. And so what we're trying to do at Amplify is to make sure that this is a campaign from all the parties that focuses on a credible plan to reduce the state's debt. Because at the moment, what we're seeing is the normal from our political leaders is like, you know, promise, counter-promise, better promise, lots and lots of spending promises. And then someone's going to be elected on November 28th, and they're going to have to carry out those promises. And if they do that, the position at the moment, the debt's projecting to get to $200 billion.
6: Yeah.
7: And it could get even worse. And so what Victorians are saying, two-thirds of Victorians are saying that government spending and debt is going to be a really, really important factor in determining how they're going to vote. And so we want our politicians to listen to that and actually talk, instead of talking about their spending promises, which can

0: have to be funded somehow through higher taxes or higher debt, is to instead come out and say, this is our plan, this is our party's plan to get the debt down to a sustainable level.
1: So that's interesting, because sometimes in previous years I've talked about debt and a lot of people are like, well, you know, that's the government's debt, that's not my debt, I don't really care. But you're saying now people sort of grasp that too much debt equals either massive cutbacks or increased taxes or something bad in the future?
0: That's right. I think people have got the link, and it's changed dramatically. I mean, we've been doing research on this, and people's attitudes towards state debt has changed dramatically in the last year or two. And I think for a couple of reasons. One is just the sheer scale of it. I mean, let's say a child's born in hospital this week, you know, he or she's basically inheriting a debt of $24,000. That's their share of the state's debt. So, like, they didn't do anything to contribute to that debt. They didn't get any benefit. But then secondly, because of the increase in interest rates and the pressures that, you know, families in Victoria are under, they're thinking about their own balance sheets and they're making really difficult decisions as families. Where am I going to cut spending? Do I need to take a second job? How can I get my financial position under control? And then they look at the state and they say, well, why are there different rules for the state than there is for my family? Yeah. Why doesn't the state have to make hard decisions like we're making every day?
1: Well, okay. Well, on those hard decisions, so you've already mentioned asset sales, but the problem is once an asset is sold, and most of them have been sold, you can't sell it again. So to my simple mind, you've got to pay down debt, you either increase taxes, decrease spending, and try and grow the economy a lot faster, which is easier said than done. So what would you do?
0: Yeah, I mean, I think the first bit is you're right about the taxes. I mean, Victoria already has the highest level of taxes in Australia. And so if taxes are used as the lever to reduce the debt, that's just going to mean less investment, less jobs, and mean less of a revenue, less jobs for Victorians and less of a revenue base for the government. So that doesn't feel like the answer. And so then you've got two types of spending. You've got operating spending, spending on salaries and wages and stuff similar to that. And then you've got capital spending, building roads or building new schools or building train lines, etc. And so you've got to divide into both. Now, if you look at the last 10 or 15 years in Victoria, and truthfully, we were probably behind in terms of infrastructure going back a decade. Mm. So there's been a bit of a catch up. But, you know, basically, you've got to reduce one or the other, or combination of both. And if you look at our growth in expenses, it's like over the last decade, it's been like two times the level of growth in income. And so there is scope to bring our expenses down. There's scope to bring our capital expenditure down. It's up to the politicians. We think it's up to the political leaders to say, you know, Labor Party to come out and say, this is the areas we're going to cut spending. Liberal Party come out and say, this is the areas we're going to cut spending. One Nation and so on. And it's up to the political leaders to say, this is where we'll cut our spending, and then the voters to say, look, yeah, that's really good. We think that's an appropriate area to cut. This isn't an appropriate area, and people will make their decisions.
1: Because yeah. I mean,
0: when you've got the highest spending of any state in Australia on a population basis, there is very significant scope to cut.
1: Yeah, so what you're saying is you can't really increase taxes because that'll hamper growth. So really the thing's left to spending, and there's recurrent expenditure and capital expenditure. Jess Wilson has said, for example, if she's elected, that they won't grow the public service. And as people leave, they won't be replaced. And then I guess the other big issue is the suburban rail loop. It could be the single biggest infrastructure project this state has ever had. So, you know, would a responsible government maybe can that?
0: Both the government and the opposition, as I understand, have said something along the lines of, we'll review it. And again, I want to be really careful about it because it's not our job to say where spending should be done. But, you know, why wouldn't you, instead of going out and saying we're going to review A or review B, actually put a stake in the ground and say, these are the things that we're not going to do, so the Victorians have clarity, but also commit. Whenever the new government is elected, whether it's the return of the current government or whether it's a coalition government, can't basically say, look, you know what, we're going to commit to, here's the plan to get the debt down. We're going to do some sort of audit or some sort of exercise to understand exactly where we're spending money, where are the opportunities to save money. This is our plan. We're going to bring the deficit back to, because again, you know, there's still, every year we're still running cash deficits, and until 2030 we're projected to run cash deficits, And the only reason why the projections don't say beyond that is that there are no projections. We only project to 2030. And so what we want is you know, for political parties to say during the course of the next parliament through to 2030, we will actually start to run cash surpluses before the end of the term rather than cash deficits.
1: All right. Well, I will do my best. I mean, we've got Jess Wilson coming on next week. We'll have Ben Carroll a week or two afterwards. Look, I appreciate your time. Paul Bassett there, co-founder of Seek.com, entrepreneur, founder of Think Tank Amplify and St Kilda supporter. And again, I apologise. I confused him with his brother as far as I said he was president of St Kilda. His brother is president of St Kilda, but Paul is a long-time AFL commissioner. So really what he's saying is the major political parties need to come up with a plan and share it with us prior to the election. Jeff Kennett did that back in 92. He branded Labor the guilty party. He was quite open saying we need to get the debt down, we will sell assets, we will cut expenses, and people voted for that. 1-3-6-9-3 at 14 to 10.
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0: It is 11 to 10. Emails, mornings at 3aw.com.au. Glenn says the state governor isn't doing the job and should be sacking the government. Well, we talked about this before, Glenn. I know we think the governor, a lot of us think the governor should be able to do that, but they can't. The only way the governor in the short term could sack the government would be if the government refused to hold the election, the one that is going to be held in late November. And on Australia's military future or security future, Graham says China will not invade us militarily. They are already doing so economically. Well, sort of, Graham, but weirdly, China buys more stuff from us than we buy from them. We are one of the few countries on earth that has a trade surplus with China. Mainly it's iron ore and coal and gas, but that's okay. Now, Adrian joins us. What's happened, Adrian?
1: Hey, Tom. I just wanted to bring a matter to your attention, mate, with the Children's Hospital and a situation my sister's been dealing with. Her 8-year-old son was discovered about 4 or 5 weeks ago that needs open heart surgery. He's been having blackouts at school, etc. So she's been booked in for surgery. It's a 7-hour procedure that he needs to go through with a 5% chance that things could go south. And they can only let it know 24 hours before that her son's going to be admitted to go on for the 7 or 8 hour procedure. Now, every week for the last 4 or 5 weeks, they've been saying that, you know, it's going to get pushed out to the next week. However, today was supposed to be the day. They were all mentally prepped, ready to go in.
0: And what happened?
1: 7 a.m. He was there in his gown, ready to go in. Had the numbing cream on his hand, ready to go. No beds available. So, we have to push forward.
0: Sorry, which hospital is this?
1: This is a children's
0: Royal
1: hospital.
0: Children's Hospital. So he's actually turned up, you know, anaesthetic, ready to go in for open heart surgery, and they've said, "Oh, sorry, well, you have to go home."
1: 8 years old. That's right, Tom.
0: Gee, how awful. So is there a new date now, or just in limbo?
1: There's 75 people on the waiting list. It might go next week, but we can't guarantee it.
0: And it was a lack of beds. It wasn't like the surgeon hadn't shown up or something like that.
1: The surgeon is in absolute disgust, I think, with the hospital. He's ready to go. I think he was going to complain to management. He's ready to go as well from what my sister has told me.
0: All right, Adrian, I'll tell you what, I'm so sorry for your nephew and for your sister.

0: to go under for open heart surgery and then told, oh, sorry, we can't fit you in today. Look, Adrian, we will treat that as word on the street. The weekly prize we give it away at the end of the show today is a $1,000 voucher to spend at Imp Jewelry. They're the handmade and remodelling specialists. And if you win that, automatically you'll be in the running for this. 60 grand towards a new Mercedes of your choice, thanks to Mercedes-Benz Brighton. They have the entire Mercedes electric and hybrid lineup in stock with prices from just $65,490. Drive away. Joe, hello.
1: Tom, how you doing?
0: Yeah, good, Joe.
1: That bloke you were talking to about the economy, you know, like...
0: Yeah, Paul Bassett, yes.
1: Yeah, that and sort of like a, not a budget, but getting rid of the debt type of thing. Both parties, or all three parties, whoever it is, got to come out and spell out what they're going to do. Well, if Labor happens to get back in, they'll just keep going with whatever they're doing because they'll say that they don't care about how much debt we are. It's like the crime.
0: I know, they'll say they have a mandate for being a big taxing, big spending government and the debt doesn't matter.
1: And another thing, that poor kid that has the, supposed to have that operation today, when you speak to the Premier, what's his name? I can't remember his name.
0: Ben Carroll.
1: Ben Carroll. Can you ask him, can you just, with the hospitals, pause everything and take care of all the kids that need something done.
0: I know. I don't understand how it could happen. I don't understand how a hospital like the Royal Children's could be run so badly that they can be told, right, tomorrow morning we've got the bed, we've got the surgeon, we've got the anaesthetist, you're coming in for your already delayed open heart surgery. And then they rock up at 7 a.m. for the operation to start at 8 a.m. and they get told, we don't have a bed for you. I mean, how does that happen? We'll try and get some answers, Joe, and you feel for this kid. We've also found out he can't go to school while he's got this issue, so he's not going to school, which is awful for a kid socially as well as for his education. And also, knowing that you are facing open-heart surgery, it's not like having, I don't know, a minor operation. It's a big one, and you want to get it over and done with. Harry, hello.
2: Yeah, g'day, Tom. Two things. One, with the increasing immigration, who do we target countries-wise to bring immigrants from to get them to go into our defence force?
0: Yeah.
2: And the other thing, we're the most heavily taxed state in the country. Regardless of which government gets in, will that continue on? And how do we know that the debt's going to reduce?
0: Well, we don't, Harry, and that's the whole thing. I think that was Paul Bassett's essential point. He thinks that, well, he's done research via his think tank saying that people do, by and large, want a plan to reduce debt. It's something that means something to Victorian voters. And he wants all the major parties, there's now, you know, technically three, there's the Coalition, there's Labor, and there's One Nation, to commit to a debt reduction strategy, and there's a variety of ways to do it, but to commit to that and give the plan before the election so we know what we're voting for. Like the Libs have said they'll sort of freeze hiring in the public service, and then they say they want to look at the books. You don't need to look at the books. In fact, Paul Bassett has sent me some numbers. I mean, they've done the numbers, and the numbers aren't good, and we all know what they are. Debt's over $160 billion right now. By 2030, it'll be $200 billion, and we've got to do something about it. As for immigration, Harry, look, the countries you could draw immigrants from who are likely to serve in the Defence Force would be the UK, New Zealand, the Pacific Islands, and New Guinea. In fact, there's already a program offering, I think, citizenship or permanent residency to people from those places if they agree to serve in the ADF. So, yes, if your goal was to build up a bigger and more capable military, they're the countries you'd focus on. But remember, in order to have a much bigger military, you need a bigger economy. So, you know, you've got to think about that as well. But I think the general point, Harry, like we've always got more people that want to come here than we could ever let in. So we can afford to be selective, and we should be selective. Pick people who have the skills, pick people who buy into what Australia is all about. You know, pick people who will fit in. Mary joins us. Now, what's happened in Port Melbourne, Mary?
3: Hi, Tom. I'm driving through and there's a whole large block area of Port Melbourne cordoned off with a high, large amount of police and fire brigade in attendance around the Bridge Street area. Can't see what's going on because it's all blocked off, but there's something going on there.
0: That's where the Bunnings is, isn't it?
3: Yeah, around the Bunnings
0: area. So it's all blocked off. Okay. All right, well, Police, fire is there. Okay, Bridge Street in Port Melbourne, blocked off. We'll try and find out, Mary, and thank you for the tip-off. You could also be in the

0: running at the end of the program for the yearly Word on the Street prize. 60 grand towards a Mercedes of your choice, thanks to Mercedes-Benz Brighton, where they pay a genuine and guaranteed $5,000 more for any make or model traded. Ron, good morning.
1: Good morning, Tom. Population. We seem to have a problem. People think we need more. People think we need less.
0: Yep.
1: But we certainly need more. But immigration has created Australia as it is. So we definitely need more people coming in. I think the only problem that really hurts us is we can't bring them into Sydney and Melbourne.
0: Yes. Well, you know, it's interesting, Ron. I did speak to someone recently who said we should go back. Post-war, migrants went for at least 2 years to where we sent them, and that's how we sent so many migrants to work on the Snowy Hydro scheme. They didn't go there voluntarily. We said, if you're from southern Italy and you want to come here for a better life, you have to go and work up in the Snowy Mountains for a few years. And that's what we did. I agree with you. We should do a similar thing. Ron, thank you. 133693, mornings at 3aw.com.au. Plenty of time for your calls and your emails after the news, which is coming up next with David Armstrong. And also, if you work from home a lot of the time, be careful. You could get, eventually, a nasty bill from the tax office. 133693, that's ahead after the news.
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3: 18 degrees in Melbourne, a mostly sunny day, a top of 23. 10 o'clock, good morning. I'm David Armstrong. Fires torn through a home in Taylor's Lakes. Firefighters and police called to the scene of a house fire on Nepean Court around 9 this morning. They arrived to find the two-storey home alight. It is believed the blaze was deliberately lit. The fire is now under control. Man's been shot dead in Melbourne's north. It is a suspected underworld hit. 42-year-old was found dead at a home in Wollert last night after reports of shots being fired. Homicide detectives now treating the shooting as targeted. The Real Estate Institute of Victoria fears there will be fewer auctions across the state, with new laws from today making it mandatory to advertise the reserve price of a property at least 7 days before an auction. The new laws are aimed at tackling property underquoting. It follows early trials by vendors to disclose reserve prices. Toby Ballage from the REIV says the policy needs to be more flexible.
4: You only basically get 2 weeks if you're doing an auction campaign to understand market feedback and where the price should be. So what will invariably happen is sellers will say, well, look, I've set my reserve at X, but now actually I want Y. And so what happens then? Restart the 7 day clock again. So buyers who are ready, they have to wait for another week. Other buyers come into the market.
3: A major cruise operator is turning its back on Australia. It's withdrawing two of its ships from operations here. Carnival Luminosa and the Carnival Adventure will sail out of the country for a final time in 2028. Cruise expert Adrian Tassoni says rising costs and government red tape are forcing operators to look elsewhere.
5: Supply is being restricted. Cruise lines, they will move their cruise ships to environments and markets that are welcoming to them. And that is exactly what they're doing in this case scenario. So the next few years will be very telling.
3: Experts are warning a lack of after-school care facilities is putting pressure on parents right across the country. Researchers from the University of Sydney show there is just one on-site after-school care place for every 5 primary school children nationally, and even fewer options in regional areas. Director Dr. Kate Harrison-Brennan says the lack of access is taking a toll on families.
6: When the school bell rings, parents are taking a pay cut because they can't take on the hours that they need at work or have to drop shifts or change the type of work that they're taking.
3: In overseas news, at least 2 people have been injured in a shooting at a school in the US state of Oregon. Gunman has been shot dead. 33 pupils and a teacher have been killed after a school roof collapsed in Pakistan. Doctors in Saudi Arabia have successfully separated 13-month-old Fijian conjoined twins. The girls required an almost 13-hour-long operation to separate their liver and bowel. In finance, at the open, the All Ordinaries up 91 points. The dollar, 69.13 US. Updating sport in South Africa will be bolstered by the return of Kagiso Rabada for the second test against Australia starting Sunday. The quick missed in Durban through a hamstring injury. Assistant coach Matthew Wade says it will be a challenge for the Australian batsmen.
7: He takes it to the opposition. He'll be in our face. He'll keep coming for the whole test match, so we really know that. And with him coming back in, it gives them great versatility. They went the two spinners last time, but they can bring quicks in. They can, you know, him and Norkia can, you know, basically take one quick spot and short spells and really attack as hard if they want to.
3: Richmond is out to snap a three-game losing streak and look to keep its finals hopes alive in the AFLW, facing Melbourne at Icon Park tonight. And in tennis, Alex de Minaur's run at the Shanghai Masters has come to an end in the quarterfinals, falling to the top seed Alexander Zverev in straight sets. That's the latest news in sport.
2: River 1467 weather for Ontario General Store, the juiciest chicken in town.
8: Partly cloudy with a slight chance of a shower this afternoon and early this evening. Mildura and Wentworth heading for 25, Robinvale 24. The 3-day forecast for Sunraysia tomorrow, partly cloudy 27, Sunday partly cloudy 29, and Monday mostly sunny 30.
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0: 7 past 10, 1-3-6-9-3 is the number to call. I want to, and we haven't discussed this for a while, but go back to working from home in a moment. I read an article on the personal finance section of today's Herald Sun suggesting that if you work from home a lot and you have a designated area in which you do your work, you could get a nasty surprise from the Australian Tax Office down the track when you eventually sell your house. Regarding that awful word on the street we had a few minutes ago about the 8-year-old who went in for open heart surgery this morning in the Royal Children's Hospital at 7 for an operation that they had booked at 8, or as in the hospital had said, come in for it, only to be told that, oh, there's no bed available. Ted says, what about the $20 million plus we raised for the Royal Children's Hospital appeal this year? He says the hospital is a mix of incompetent management, poor funding, and a lack of understanding about what needs to happen. Yeah, look, I don't see it. I want to just hold fire on apportioning the blame here until we find out from the hospital what happened. We'll try and get a statement from them. And on this proposal, to dramatically increase Australia's population to serve future defence needs. We spoke to Sam Roggeveen, who's the head of the Lowy Institute's security program. Simon says, where will we house all these immigrants? We haven't got enough housing as it is. Absolutely true, Simon. But again, I've seen videos on YouTube of have the government, federal, state, and even local governments cooperated and poured money post-war into building new suburbs. Remember, you know, post-war, like the outer suburbs of Melbourne were like Kew East and Ashburton, places like that. I mean, my grandparents bought their first and only ever house during World War II in Kew East, and that was the outer burbs. That was like, well, think of like Wallen or something like that. This is the outer suburban limit now. That's what it was like back then. And the point was, the government back then, they built the infrastructure because they knew they were going to bring in a lot of migrants. So they built the infrastructure in advance. The problem we do now is we bring in the people, but we don't plan for it. 133 693, Ian joins us. What's happened to Ian?
14: Morning, Tom. I understand it's possible that the APO is down at the moment. I've been trying to get through. I spoke to a handler there, and he thought, oh, you just check something, and came back to me and said, no, it's down. So it could well be down at the moment.
0: So the website's not working?
14: Correct.
0: Okay. Well, I don't know if that's a bad thing or not, because if you owe money to the ATO, you might be able to reasonably say, oh, I couldn't pay it. All right, we'll check that out. Anybody else notice this? Australian Tax Office's website might be down. Ian, thank you. You could find yourself in the running for the weekly prize, a $1,000 voucher to spend at Imp Jewellery, the handmade and remodelling specialist. All right, before Ben Carroll became Premier, work from home was a big thing. Jacinta Allen was convinced it would win her the next election. Ben Carroll's gone a bit quiet on it. He did want to try and get it through the Parliament, but for various reasons, I don't think they've been able to do it. But still, it is an issue, because even if it doesn't become a human right in Victoria, as the Labor government was trying to do, the fact is a lot of employers have said to their employees, yes, you can work from home. And there are public servants, for example, who almost never go into the office, and they do all their work from home. But could this create problems with the tax office? Our next guest is a finance expert. He's a podcaster and founder of Pivot Wealth. Ben Nash, good morning.
16: Hey, Tom.
0: Right, I read your article with interest this morning. I mean, I have worked from home, like when I was recovering from surgery and, of course, during lockdown, but I don't really like it. I prefer coming into the office. But tell us, what are the tax consequences of someone who works from home almost full time?
16: Well, it really comes down to one question, and that's whether has part of your home become a place of business. So if you're an employee that's working from home from a spare room a few days a week, you're probably pretty fine. But where it can really bite is if you've got that dedicated space, like if you're a hairdresser and you've got some room out the back, an accountant, and you've got clients coming to the house to see you. Essentially, in that case, you are entitled to claim a slice of your interest rates or sometimes even rent. But then on the other side of that, you can get hit with capital gains tax on the percentage of your house that's dedicated to be that place of business.
0: So if I have a study at home, and when I have worked from home, I've done it from inside the study. So let's say that's 10% of my house's floor space. I'm just making that up. And I work from home all the time, and I claim a chunk of my mortgage, a chunk of my heating, a chunk of my power bill, that sort of thing, then when I sell the house, I might have to pay capital gains on that workspace.
16: Correct. It's where it's a dedicated workspace, and that's the ATO are pretty particular with the wording that they use around that, but it essentially needs to be an area of your house that's fully dedicated to work purposes. And so if you've got a spare room that you use every Tuesday, Wednesday and Friday, but then on other times it's used for, you know, people, guests, when they stay over, then it probably is unlikely to meet that definition. And in that case, you're typically unable to claim that portion of your mortgage, for example. But if you do have a dedicated office space and it's there for that, and you are claiming those deductions for your interest costs and your running costs, then that will typically, essentially that percentage of your home ends up being an investment. And then when you sell the property, you need to run a calculation to see. And so for example, if you've got 20% of your floor space is dedicated workspace and you've got, say, a $500,000 capital gain on your property, then that's going to be $100,000, which is essentially taxable.
0: Right. So if I built in my house a dedicated radio studio, and it's not really good for anything else, it's got the screens and the microphones and all that, that's what it is. It's not a room that you would use for anything else. It's not a bedroom or a playroom or a dining room. It is a radio studio dedicated. At home. And I claimed that chunk of my house. When I sell the house, the radio studio portion, I might have to pay capital gains tax on it.
16: Yes, you essentially would need to pay capital gains tax, because that's the thing that a lot of people don't actually understand with this, is that once you do have that dedicated space for your workplace, it actually doesn't even matter whether you claim the deductions or not. So if you fall into that bucket, that essentially that portion of your home is an investment, and then you will pay capital gains tax. And so some people think they can get around it because they don't want to deal with the headache, because it is obviously quite complicated to keep all of those records and apportion and all of those sorts of things. But if you're eligible, then you do pay the capital gains regardless, and so you may as well get the carry on the way through,
0: okay,
16: in my opinion.
0: All right, thank you for your time. Ben Nash there, founder of Pivot Wealth Finance Commentary. I just thought that was interesting because, again, we see so many unintended consequences with government policies. You know, let's go after family trusts. Oh, we forgot that a quarter of a million small businesses work through family trusts. Or what are some other ones? Like, let's go after negative gearing on housing. Oh, now people aren't building new houses. Or in this case, let's give people the right to work from home. Let's make it a human right. Oh, we might be creating a tax bill for them. 133693 mornings at 3aw.com.au. Anything you would like to discuss? Immigration, a plan to reduce Victoria's debt. They're all on the agenda. Working from home and discipline for children. Are we seeing a return to capital punishment in people's minds? It is actually legal, which is that most people don't do it, but 63% of Queensland adults surveyed said that they favoured using the wooden spoon on naughty children. That's all ahead at 10:15.
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0: 19 past 10. Adrian rang us before the 10 o'clock news. This awful story. His 8-year-old nephew has had open heart surgery delayed a number of times. His Adrian's sister, the little boy's mother, was rung last night, told it's on this morning, be here at 7. They turned up to the Royal Children's Hospital, ready to go into surgery at 8 o'clock, and then told, oh, the bed's not available. Go home. Isabel has emailed us. She said, my grandson, between the ages of 3 and 5, had 2 open-heart surgeries at the Royal Children's Hospital. The process was excellent. Isabel wants to know what is going on now. 133693. And Tony on there says, we can find the money to build a useless train line. I think he's talking about the suburban rail loop. But we can't manage to run our hospitals properly. This state, Victoria, is stuffed, says Tony. Paul, good morning.
1: Hey, good morning. Just on that same story about the little boy sent home from hospital, I think if I was your Premier, if you had any brains, any guts, he'd close down the Aboriginal voice to Parliament, which is costing Victorian taxpayers $200 million over the next 4 years,
0: yeah,
1: and allocate that $200 million straight to the hospital now. The obscene waste of money on that sort of philosophical rubbish is beyond stupidity.
0: Look, imagine if this little boy died because he didn't get the surgery he needed. Now, we hope and assume that that won't happen. I mean, it's just outrageous, isn't it? Well, that is an interesting thing. I mean, I read the letters section of all the newspapers each day because it's a bit like talkback. It's interesting to see what people think about things. Age readers, not all, but a lot of them, love the treaty between the Victorian government and Indigenous Victorians. I think it's a waste of time and money, I do. And if it's costing $50 million a year, there's that many things, like the Royal Children's Hospital, we could better spend the money on. I will say the Liberals, to their credit, have agreed to scrap the treaty. And the reason I don't like it is the same reason I didn't like the federal voice to Parliament. Nothing is going to be gained by separating people by race, by saying your race is special and different and somehow unique, and therefore you get a whole, you know, series of arrangements with government to make you feel that way. You know, yes, Indigenous people were here first, but, you know, my ancestors were here before, I don't know, all the Vietnamese people arrived in the 70s or the Greeks and Italians turned up in the 40s and 50s. Does that mean that I have a greater claim to Australia than more recent migrants? No, of course it doesn't. And as it is, like in federal parliament, there's, I think, 4 or 5 Indigenous parliamentarians anyway. So you know, we've never needed a special voice to parliament in changing the constitution. Liz joins us. Liz, good morning.
2: Tom, how are you?
0: Good, Liz. Although I'm upset about what's happening at the Royal Children's Hospital, I must say. I'm going to give them the benefit of the doubt until we can get a statement, but it's not good.
2: Yeah, I mean, you know, there's always 3 sides to every story.
0: True.
2: Look, I've got a fairly radical plan and a lot of people aren't going to like it. But if Victoria was to do what Norway did with gas, so they said to all of the suppliers in the world, you can come and build it, you take the gas, but we keep 70% of the profit. So why don't we do that with nuclear waste, where we build an underground facility and we take the world's waste.
0: Yeah.
2: It's buried for hundreds of thousands of years, hazardous waste, because there's a real problem in the world. They don't have anywhere to put their waste.
0: Yeah. Well,
2: we could potentially be the richest state in the world. We would.
0: Yeah. You know, Liz, I've actually read, it was a few years ago, a paper saying this very thing, saying that already we are the biggest supplier. We're the biggest or second biggest supplier of uranium. So we dig it out and we've got 40% of the world's uranium reserves in this country. That's just the ones that have been discovered. There's probably more that we're not aware of. So the idea being we sell it to the rest of the world, they use it, and then we take the waste back off them because we've got this massive geologically stable desert in the middle of the country and we charge them a fee to dispose of it. I mean, you're right. We could make a lot of and as it is, Liz, we're already selling the uranium already.
2: The only issue is there's a water table. It's my chihuahua. There's a water table.
0: Yep.
2: But they would build it. We wouldn't build anything and we keep 70% of the profit. Can you imagine having no toll fees, no rates.
0: Well, yeah, I remember this paper I read. It tried to estimate how much money we could make, and it was in the hundreds of billions of dollars, because the rest of the world is going nuclear. We're the odd ones out. And look, there's big chunks of Australia that don't have the Great Artesian Basin below at the water table. And there's even an Australian, or there used to be an Australian business called Silex, which had patented a way of sealing radioactive waste inside sort of glass bricks, and the radioactivity didn't get out. And again, that was a local technology. Thanks, Liz. It's a good idea. It won't happen, but it is a good idea. Josh, hello.
3: I know that I've heard you say over the years that you're not a fan of the Good Friday appeal because, you know, as taxpayers, our money should be going towards the hospitals.
0: I'm not opposed to the appeal per se. I just feel like public hospitals should be adequately funded by the government. We shouldn't need to donate money on top of it.
3: Absolutely, Tom, and I'm not sort of not having a go at you there. What my question is what's happening with all the money that we raised on the Good Friday appeal for the Children's Hospital if it's in such a shambles at the moment?
0: Yeah, I don't know. Look, Josh, I just want to hold fire on this. It may well have been that there was some crucial person who had a personal emergency who didn't show up, but what the little boy's family were told was that the bed wasn't available. So the night before, the bed was available. The surgeon was there ready to go, the anaesthetist there ready to go. Presumably the nurses were there ready to go too, and yet there was no bed. And how there was a bed the night before, but there wasn't at 7 the next morning, I just don't understand. We are trying to find out, Josh. 133693, mornings at 3aw.com.au. Keep the calls and the emails coming. Ahead, we've got news headlines with David Armstrong. I want to go back to the smacking debate, which has been reawakened, if you like, because, smacking is not something I think many parents do anymore. It's still legal in Australia. It's illegal in New Zealand, though. But we came across this survey. It's very interesting. They surveyed almost 2,500 adults up in Queensland. 63% of them support smacking with a wooden spoon. Is it a good idea? Parenting expert Dr. Justin Coulson joins us shortly. That's all coming up at 26 past 10.
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12: Partly cloudy with a slight chance of a shower this afternoon and early this evening. Mildura and Wentworth heading for 25, Robinvale 24. The 3-day forecast for Sunraysia tomorrow, partly cloudy 27, Sunday partly cloudy 29, and Monday mostly sunny 30.
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0: You're told, oh, the bed's not available. Well, as luck, perhaps that's the wrong word, would have it, Ben Carroll, our Premier, was doing a press conference from the Royal Children's Hospital this morning. And the press release, I'll play you some of the audio soon, but it says here, Royal Children's Hospital to treat an extra 13,000 kids a year. They're boasting of all the extra nurses they've got, the extra equipment, all the extra funding, et cetera, et cetera, et cetera. So there's the Premier outside the Royal Children's Hospital this morning. And Adrian's 8-year-old nephew has been turned away for vital open heart surgery. David Armstrong joins us now for the news headlines. David, good morning.
13: Good morning. That's such a sad story that Adrian told, and that is our lead story at 11, and I imagine that will be our lead story for much of the day, and I know that a number of other news agencies are inquiring.
0: We have put in a request for more information with the hospital, and they're usually pretty good at getting back to us, so I hope to have something soon.
13: You are right. The Royal Children's do a good job, but to... Because he gets the phone call. What were you saying? Adrian was saying they get the phone call 24 hours.
0: Yeah, so yesterday they were told tomorrow, and it's already been delayed a number of times, but they were, so it's been on again, off again for quite a few weeks, maybe months, but they were told turn up at 7 tomorrow morning, as in today, operation will be at 8. And one thing he said was, he said apparently the surgeon was just livid. Like the surgeon's ready to go, and they were even putting the numbing cream on the little boy's arm where they'll put the... what do they call it when they stick the thing into your
13: catheter,
0: arm?
13: The cannula,
0: I think it's called.
13: Cannula, that's correct.
0: And so they were that close to getting going, and just told, oh, we haven't got a bed. And again, this is not for a cut or something. It's open heart surgery.
13: An 8-year-old undergoing. Can you imagine the emotional build up?
0: Well, apparently he also can't go to school at the moment until he has the operation.
13: How can there not be a...
0: I don't. Yeah, look, we're trying to get an answer out of the Royal Children's.
13: And Ben Carroll, as you said, was there earlier today. He was crowing that the Royal Children's Hospital's new emergency department will open in December. He even had his wife with him. And this looks like it's going to leave a lot of egg on his face.
0: I think so.
13: If that was a 9:15 news conference and the Adrian and his... They were there from 8?
0: They were there at 7.
13: Dear me. In other news, a major cruise operator turning its back on Australia. Do you do the cruises?
0: No.
13: No? Very popular.
0: My relative, shall I say, is very keen for us to all go on a cruise with her.
13: Oh.
0: And I just don't know how to say. I'm just not interested.
13: There's nowhere to hide on a cruise ship. It is the Carnival Group, but I think they work out of Miami. But the two big Carnival cruise liners, the Luminosa, which sounds like a cocktail, and the Adventure, will not be coming here anymore after 2028 because rising costs and so much government red tape.
0: But on that, the government put up the berthing costs, saying that it was costing more. And so now the cruise ships don't come. What would you rather have, cheaper berthing costs and cruise ships actually appearing, or you lift them and they stay away? It's extraordinary.
13: It's economics 101, isn't it? And Carlton's Lockie Cowan, he's got his whack. The AFL's put out a news release, two-match suspension, a $5,000 suspended fine. He will undergo further education on the consequences of illicit substances. And this at the end of it, it also constitutes a notifiable adverse finding. I still don't know what that means. Why can't you speak properly?
0: Well, I know.
13: Yes, honestly, that's all there at 11.
0: Thank you, David. Well, we mentioned the Premier, Ben Carroll. Amazingly, an hour or so after this 8-year-old boy's open heart surgery was postponed again at the Royal Children's Hospital, here's a bit of what Ben Carroll had to say this morning outside the Royal Children's Hospital.
14: Labor invests in healthcare. Labor builds hospitals. And we're proud to be here, standing at the world-class Royal Children's Hospital and opening a brand new emergency department just in time for Christmas.
0: Well, what awful timing for Ben Carroll. Sitting there trumpeting his government's investment in the Royal Children's Hospital when just an hour or so earlier, an eight-year-old boy needing open heart surgery was told to go home. 133693. Andrew, hello.
15: People complaining about the Good Friday appeal, that money is specifically designated for equipment that otherwise they would not be able to buy in the budget.
0: I get that, Andrew, but... And that's fine, but look, money is money. It's what's called fungible. I mean, you can say, oh, no, we're using that for equipment, but why doesn't the government buy the right equipment?
15: Well, because obviously they don't have enough money, and so that some of it has to go on operating costs. I'm not giving the government an out here. It's just that charitable fundraising is specifically for... You're keeping it at cutting-edge level.
0: No, I get that. I get that, Andrew. But, I mean, you know, we don't have fundraisers for, like, broad society-wide fundraisers for schools, for example. And schools are just as important as hospitals. Or we don't have, a special appeal to keep the trams running or to buy new trams and things like that. I've never understood why hospitals have to go cap in hand. And we support these appeals and I support them, but I had someone who worked in the public service tell me confidentially that the government deliberately underfunds hospitals because they know that the appeals for the Alfred, the Royal Children's, the Royal Melbourne, the people will dig deep. Now, that was just one person, was a public servant, was working in the health department who said that to me. 133693, mornings at 3aw.com.au. Parenting expert Dr. Justin Coulson is next. Up in Queensland, 63% of adults surveyed say they favour using the wooden spoon to punish children. We'll have a look at that. Right now, it's 24 to 11.
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0: We're still chasing up the Royal Children's Hospital to find out why this 8-year-old boy's open heart surgery was abruptly postponed this morning, just an hour or two before the Premier, Ben Carroll. And I think the Health Minister, was it Ingrid Stitt? Yes. Were there trumpeting their investment at the very same hospital, the Royal Children's. Rena via email says, my 89-year-old mother has type 2 diabetes, kidney disease and breast cancer and was due to have a heart valve procedure on the 14th of October at the Royal Melbourne Hospital. It was also cancelled the day before. I tell you what, you can't cancel too many surgeries for a seriously ill 89-year-old. 133693. I mentioned again this survey out of Queensland. Almost 2,500 Queensland adults were surveyed. 63% say they approve of using the wooden spoon or a wooden spoon to punish children, corporal punishment. Our next guest is one of Australia's leading parenting experts and a dad of six. He has a new book out just called Boys, Dr. Justin Coulson. Good morning.
1: Nice to talk to you, Tom.
0: Well, thanks for joining us. Were you surprised at this survey? I mean, it's Queensland. It's not all of Australia. Maybe it's a bit different up there. But 63% of the people surveyed say that they like to use the wooden spoon to punish children.
1: Yeah, these numbers have been fairly consistent for the last couple of decades. It was only about 10 years ago that we had a sitting Prime Minister, say that he believes that parents should absolutely have the right to use physical violence against their children, to smack their children. So disappointed, not so much surprised. We really do hold fast to our belief in this country that hitting children is a productive and effective form of discipline, surprisingly.
0: Do you think it should be outlawed? I think in New Zealand they've banned corporal punishment in the home. Do you think it should be outlawed in all the states here?
1: Tom, there's about 63 nations around the world now that have said that smacking is illegal. They've brought in legislation to make that point, to draw that line and say we don't hit kids. But let me maybe illustrate by suggesting that if you think that it's okay to hit a child, imagine somebody who is twice your height, four or five times your weight, telling you to bend over because they just wanted to give you a little tap. It just doesn't compute at a moral level, at a philosophical level. Like if I was upset with anybody in this country other than my own child, to the extent that I decided that I was going to hit them, especially with a wooden spoon, or as that survey found, something like 40-something percent, I think, said that it's okay to slap a child across the face.
0: Yeah, I was surprised at that, I must say.
1: It's astonishing. Like, if I did that to anybody other than my child, I would find myself charged. I would go to court. There would be a punishment affixed. But legally, it's allowable for us to do that in this country, which blows my mind.
0: Just to play devil's advocate, I mean, I'm Gen X. I'm 58 years old. And we all had, when I say we, my siblings and I were punished with, usually it was a smack, you know, and it wasn't so much the smack. My father would do it in public. So if we're in a restaurant and one of us misbehaved, he'd smack us in front of everyone. And just about everybody I knew was smacked at home if they broke the household rules. And yet, I mean, is our generation badly scarred by this?
1: I read an article that was published in the New York Times a couple of years ago called I Was Smacked as a Child and I Turned Out Fine, essentially arguing against that very line. Why? There's this thing called a dose response. If you're going to take a pain relief medicine, usually the higher the dose, the greater the response your body provides. Research on smacking indicates that there is a dose response. Now, I'm never going to advocate for smacking, but what I will say is this. An occasional small smack is less likely to do damage, or if it does do damage, it's going to be a very, very small amount of damage relative to a lot of heavy smacks higher up the body and ongoing physical punishment. That's what a dose response means. Nevertheless, we've got 60 years of research evidence now, Tom, and I'm a Gen Xer as well. I've got a grandchild. I've got six of my own kids. I'm in my 50s. And what the research has shown now for 60 years is that smacking is not associated with any positive outcomes behaviorally, except for in the very short term, you may get a short-term level of compliance. But at every other level, whether we're looking cognitively, academically, whether we're looking behaviorally, you name it, the research shows that the outcomes from smacking tend to be at best neutral, but generally quite negative. So much so that if you're smacked as a child, you're much more likely to internalise the idea that you use physical violence to get what you want. Therefore, you're much more likely to use physical violence with your peers and with your siblings. You're more likely to bully at school. Yeah. And if we draw it right out to the macro level, and I find this absolutely astonishing, there's a couple of studies that have now been published looking at how corporal punishment is viewed at a national level. And they found that the nations that are most strongly endorsing of corporal punishment tend to be the nations that are most likely to be at war at any given time.
0: Well, like, yeah, there might be something to that, I suppose. Look, yeah, I don't know. I remember when I was young at school, we were throwing stones at each other and we got caned. I think six or eight of us were. And I do know that I didn't throw stones again after that. Look, thank you for your time. Talk to Justin Coulson there. There you go. If you the nations that have more smacking end up being at war. Anyway, you can read his new book. It's just out. It's called, quite simply, Boys. 1-3693 at 14 to 11.
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0: 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It's a warmer day today, currently 19 degrees, our forecast top is 23. Manny, good morning.
13: Good morning, Tom. My child was

0: glaring inefficiencies, and there were better ways to do things. When we had multiple chances to speak with the pediatrician in charge of the department, she explained that they know that there are much better ways to do things and to be able to run the treatment program. But because the government doesn't allocate more funds to the budget, they have to work with the funds that they have. And if that is inefficient, that's the best that they can do. And she said that there could be much greater success, shorter hospital time, faster treatment, if there was more money. But because the government doesn't allocate it, they have to run the department the way they do, and they have to run treatment and the medical process.
1: Sure, and I get that. And Manny, healthcare is one of those things where you could always spend more money on healthcare. You know, if you allocated an infinite amount of money, it would improve people's lives. And I know that money is not infinite, certainly not here in Victoria. But I guess for something that's so important, you know, we don't have giant fundraisers for the education system. Individual schools may well do that, of course. We don't have giant fundraisers for the public transport system or the road system, which maybe we should, given all the potholes. But for something as crucial as healthcare, I just feel like it should be properly funded. And in any case, Manny, what has happened this morning of an 8-year-old boy told by the hospital the day before to come in for open heart surgery, an important life-changing operation, because apparently he can't go to school at the moment. It's already been delayed a number of times. But he's been told on the morning with the surgeon and the anaesthetist there, oh, we can't do it now. It's not good. Anyway, we'll try and find out why. And as I said, an hour or two later, Ben Carroll was there at the Royal Children's Hospital saying how much money he spent on the place. John, hello.
2: Hello, Tom.
1: Yes, John.
2: I had a massive heart attack in 95 and I was transferred to Monash for open heart surgery. They were wheeling me out of the ward to go to the theatre when I got cancelled. Reason, they had lost the ICU bed. Now,
1: but when you say lost it, you mean someone else had turned up and needed it?
2: Well, it could have been a major car accident or whatever. Right, now, it could have been that the kid was scheduled for surgery, yes, but they could have lost the use of the ICU bed.
1: Yeah.
2: Now, after open heart surgery, you have to go to ICU. Now, that's just maybe the reason.
1: Yeah.
2: You know what I mean?
1: Did you get your open heart surgery eventually?
2: After 3 extra cancellations, yes.
1: Yeah. Right. Well, okay, John, look, I don't know. I don't want to make too much of this because I don't want to accuse the hospital of having acted in some evil fashion. They have not. But I just think it must be heartbreaking for this little boy and his mother and his uncle, Adrian, who rang us, to have had this surgery delayed, postponed. Righto, tomorrow, as in today, is the day. They're there, the surgeon's there, the anaesthetist is there, and suddenly the bed's not available. Bob, good morning.
3: Yeah, talking on smacking kids.
1: Bob, good morning.
3: Yeah, talking on smacking kids.

0: hockey stick. That I didn't agree with that one. That was a little bit overboard. But
1: yes, the teachers had their choice of weapons. You know, some like the strap, some like the cane. As I said, we had a teacher in grade five who he favoured the metre-long wooden ruler. Now, Darcy, you're a heart surgeon, I believe.
2: Not a heart surgeon. I'm just a cardiothoracic nurse. But exactly like that fella had said, John, I work with adults, but it'll just be a matter of there's probably been someone, unfortunately, more sick than what that child is currently that needs the ICU bed post-op. Oh, that one's not post-op, but what the child would be post-op. Or there's not enough qualified nurses with the higher level of care required to care for the boy if he was to proceed with surgery because maybe there's been sick leave.
1: I get that maybe someone else has come in who needs it more, like a bad car accident or something. But, I mean, if they've told them to come in the day before, sure, it couldn't be a lack of nurses because they would have scheduled the nurses on, wouldn't they?
2: You can have sick leave at the 11th hour. You never want to have that level of sick leave. But it's the caliber of nursing required to look after that boy post-op is extra degree, extra thinking. So it's a higher level. But it's also like to get to the point where the surgeon is going in and the anaesthetist, that's getting pretty far down the line.
1: Yeah, that's what seems odd here. Look, thank you, Darcy, and good on you for being a cardiothoracic nurse, a difficult job at the best of times. At 5 to 11.

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4: 21 degrees in Melbourne, a sunny day, a top of 23. 11 o'clock, good morning. I'm David Armstrong, an 8-year-old boy booked in for open heart surgery at the Royal Children's this morning, has had the procedure cancelled at the last minute because of a lack of beds. Adrian has told Tom Elliott for weeks his nephew's surgery has been pushed back. Today was meant to be the day.
5: 7 a.m. he was there in his gown, ready to go in, had the numbing cream on his hand ready to go. Sorry, no beds available.
4: Adrian says the family hasn't been given a new date for the heart surgery with 75 people on the waiting list. And it comes as the Premier toured the hospital this morning ahead of the new emergency department's opening. A Werribee fruit and veg shop has been hit for a third time in just 2 months by arsonists. Here's Madeline Burke.
6: The shop near the corner of Station Place and Watton Street was set on fire around 4 this morning. No one was inside the shop at the time. Investigators believe a white Toyota Hilux was seen in the area at the time of the blaze. The shop has previously been targeted in a ramming and an attempted firebombing. Madeline Burke, Melbourne.
4: The former bankers of Bonza have admitted to fraud, with claims that led to $723 million in losses for lenders and investors. 777 Partners previously provided aircraft to the doomed budget carrier. The private equity firm fell apart in 2024 with its attempt to buy the EPL soccer club Everton. Police say there are multiple victims, including children, after a school shooting in the US. The gunman who carried out the attack in Oregon's dead. Bend police spokesperson Sheila Miller says a major response is underway.
7: At 1:02, as I said, our officers were on the scene, and moments later, the shooter had been shot and killed. We do not know, we don't have confirmation yet, who shot the suspect.
4: Wimmera locals are questioning whether the Southern Hemisphere's largest wind farm will ever get off the ground. Farmer Ross Johns lives near the proposed 219-turbine Warwick Nabeel Energy Park. Says despite promises it could power almost 12% of Victoria, there's no transmission line to carry the power here.
8: The Western Renewable Link and the VNI West transmission lines will need to be constructed before this energy park is built. So approving a project prior to having adequate capacity to transmit the energy back to Melbourne is just a ridiculous process.
4: A lawn-loving homeowner's woken to find half of his pristine front lawn gone. He's posted photos on social media appealing for help to track down two men he believes made off with his turf. But eagle-eyed locals have pointed out the missing grass is from the nature strip, which belongs to council, was likely removed for drainage works. In finance, the All Ordinaries up 69, the ASX 200's up 61, our dollar 69.13 US. Updating sport, and Lockie Cowan has described a two-match ban for taking illegal drugs as a wake-up call. Here's Eddie Summerfield.
9: The AFL has handed down a two-match ban to Lockie Cowan after admitting to taking illegal drugs on the weekend. The 21-year-old also issued a suspended $5,000 fine and more education on the impacts of illicit substances. In a statement, Cowan has thanked medical professionals who helped him on Sunday morning after he was taken to hospital after suffering a seizure. He says it's a wake-up call and he'll learn from it. Teammate Will Haywood, who hosted the party and was hospitalised after a fall in the shower, escaped sanction. The AFL warning all players will be hair tested upon their returning to training in January, with readings going back as far as 6 months under the code's new illicit drugs policy. Eddie Summerfield, Melbourne.
4: South Africa's bowling stocks of the second test bolstered with the return of quick Kagiso Rabada. That's the latest news and sport.
3: River 1467 weather. For Good Deal Tyres, your local